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0: in Auburn. We were talking about our impulsive purchases this morning.
1: Well, it was extremely similar to that. I had a 2006 Triumph motorcycle. It was a beautiful bike, paid cash, didn't have any payments or anything. Well, then in 24, I decided I wanted to get new mirrors and a new windscreen for it. I thought, you know, there's a Harley dealership over by my house. Maybe they have some universal mirrors. And they did, but they were attached to a 2023 Road King special for $20,000.
0: For how many dollars?
1: $20,000. It's a nice ride. It's my first Harley ever, so it's a big change. But my wife didn't talk to me for about a month and a half. So it's
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0: 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Of course, I had to take them around to all of the best spots. We walked the docks at the marina to look at all the yachts we'll never be able to afford. 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

Well, goodness gracious, great balls of fire, y'all. Welcome to the Loud and Local Party. I'm your host, Wyatt Olney, holding it down for the legendary Kevin Deers. And you know what we do here on Loud and Local. I give you the best of the 206 to the 253, the 360 to the 425, and even a little bit of the 509, unless this bite is poisonous. At which point, please pump me full of Benadryl and take me to the hospital. Tonight, we have bangers upon bangers. There are so many brand new music premieres. And then, we're gonna have Cameron Lavi Jones from the legendary King Youngblood up to talk about Black and Loud. Black and Loud is one of the best festivals in the Pacific Northwest. It happens every year. This year, it is happening at Numo's on August 29th, and they've got three stages running, killer bands top to bottom. You are definitely going to want to be there. It is a movement that I fully endorse and support, and I love that we get to talk about it tonight. But first, we have got brand new bangers. This is the new single by Bexley. This is Totco.

Brother, that is a heater. The brand new Bexley single, that is Totco. That is out everywhere now. Bexley, absolutely stellar artist from here. If you have not checked out Bexley, fix that. Bexley's a like bumper shoot this year. Get out there. Go to a show, man. Now, we need the brand new single from one of my favorite discoveries through this program, which is Velvet Suede. Velvet Suede came correct. Their first single had a dope music video, incredible production before they even played a show. This is their new single, Wild Ride, on Loud and Local.

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0: Welcome back to the Loud and Local Party. That was the new single, August, from Seattle favorites, Stargazy Pie. Make sure you check them out at the Bite of Seattle. They absolutely rule. And now we have a premiere I've been very excited for. To introduce it, here's RC Cars on Mars.
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brand new 15 stitches that was Hellraiser on Loud and Local. Now, last week, we did a premiere, and my sync was a little messy, so I was talking over the beginning of this super dope song, and I felt like a jerk. So, Brian Bach, please accept my apologies, because this song deserves your full attention and not my dumb voice over it. 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

loud and local favorites born of ghosts. That was a casual car crash. Now, before I bring up Cameron Lavi Jones from King Youngblood to talk about Black and Loud, we need to play one of my favorite alumni of playing Black and Loud. And we need some Aaron Jones. This is On 2 Feet I Stand on Loud and Local.

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1: And apparently we have someone on the line right now calling in saying that they are actually Jimothy. 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

0: back on the Loud and Local Party, and I'm here with a longtime friend who I love getting to have up on the show. It is Cameron Lavi Jones from King Youngblood. What's up, brother?
1: What's cracking, man? Miss you.
0: Dude, missed you. How's life been?
1: Life's been, man. It's been a big handful with so much going on with King Youngblood, but also I'm really stoked to be here to talk more about Black and Loud Fest.
0: Uh-huh. Yeah, well, because we did, I mean, it's a yearly tradition here that we talk about Black and Loud Fest.
1: That's right.
0: You guys just announced it's going to be August 29th at New Mouse. Mm-hmm. The following night, you are in Portland at the Den.
1: That's right.
0: Something similar. But August 29th, New Mouse. Three stages?
1: That's right. Numos, Barboza, The Runaway. And I'm stoked this year because I really pride myself on this lineup showcasing how black music is not supposed to ever be put in a box. But especially considering how much I think the musical landscape in Seattle has been changing.
0: Yeah.
1: I'm really, really proud that we brought the festival over to Numos after, you know, a few really incredible years at the Crocodile. But for year five, we knew we had to keep it pushing.
0: Well, and moving to three stages is that's a fire,
1: oh, dude. Well, you know, like the first year we did it, we threw it entirely for free and it was one big main stage.
0: Yeah.
1: But the second year we jumped to our first three stage. The year after that was in 2024, where Aaron Jones co-headlined with us.
0: Yeah.
1: And last year, Living Color co-headlined with us.
0: Which was sick.
1: It was, honestly, man, it really felt like meeting your heroes in the best sense. But
0: that's so cool.
1: This festival has been growing so much in the 5 years of producing it, and especially as you know, being in the founder position, I'm really, really proud of the work we've done, and I'm really, really excited for how this festival has continued to evolve and making sure that we represent Seattle everywhere we go to.
0: Absolutely. Well, and we, as we talked about last year on this, I feel like Black and Loud is something that is so pivotal to this music scene.
1: Thanks, man.
0: If for no other reason, the fact that black and brown kids being able to see somebody in their likeness.
1: That's right.
0: On stage, absolutely ripping, and it's not genre boxed in, but there's that really heavy rock lean
1: to
0: it. Dude, so cool.
1: Thanks, man.
0: And I feel like it's something that is, this is something I do wholeheartedly believe needs to be like universally supported.
1: Thanks, dude, man. I mean, it's such a big extension about why I started King Youngblood in the first place.
0: Yeah.
1: I started this band because as much as I love all of the music that has given Seattle its musical identity, you know, thinking grunge music, rock music, alternative, I didn't grow up seeing other people that looked like me making the music that I loved. And truthfully, it wasn't until I got older and had access to, you know, honestly, different textbooks and knowing so many different people from different places that grew up on different music, that wasn't, you know, it's insane to me to say, but I didn't really discover other major black rock musicians until I started playing music with them in Seattle. And then from there, that's what launched my understanding about bands that honestly pioneered so much of what King Youngblood is able to do today, let alone Black and Loud Festival. Like Vernon Reed with the Black Rock Coalition.
0: Yeah.
1: Got to give my flowers to my man Aaron too for the way that he, you know, is making sure that he still represents Seattle. Going, you know, back as far as Jimi Hendrix and talking about like his influence on the grunge scene, but mm-hmm. especially Tina Bell, the godmother of grunge music.
0: Yes.
1: And I think to get on my soapbox for a second, I think far too often black musicians aren't given the due flowers that they deserve for their contributions to every genre, but especially in rock music. And I think Tina Bell's story is such an important element of that, that for folks from this region, not only is it important for us to do our homework, but important for us to know where we come from to make sure that's also part of what we represent too.
0: Absolutely. I can guarantee there's like probably half the people listening to this might not know Tina Bell's story.
1: And I'm not going to judge you for it, but what I'm going to tell you is,
0: I would love like the quick version that you should school everybody.
1: I'll put you on for a second. I don't want to take away the ability for you to experience the magic of discovering Tina Bell's voice and her music. Go look it up and go listen to it. But she is the godmother of grunge. Mm-hmm. Matt Cameron, Soundgarden and Pearl Jam, drummed for her band Bam Bam for years. Mm-hmm. Kurt Cobain was her guitar tech for years and years on end. And she was a big pivotal part in growing the Central Saloon, grunge's motherland in Pioneer Square. And she, I think, did so much to showcase to everyone a part of the grunge community while it was still coming up, that they had permission to be their authentic selves. Yeah. And I think that's something that Black alternative artists have fought tooth and nail to represent within their communities, but also in the larger American music scene. And I think that just because folks are dialed into rock music does not mean that they don't deserve to know exactly where it came from, too.
0: Absolutely. And that is exactly why I asked you that question.
2: Come on, brother.
0: Because I figure then at this point, we're giving people a little lesson here. But the most important lesson to take away from tonight's episode is that you should be at Black and Loud on August 29th. Hit me with the lineup.
1: Cool.
0: Do you have it all off the top of your head?
1: I do. Watch this. You're going to see how much I love this festival.
0: I'm ready.
1: I'm going to go in reverse order from headliner to opener.
0: Okay.
1: Inico, King Youngblood, Ciro Neville and Omari Neville in the Fuel. Making Movies, incredible Afro-Latino rock band out of Kansas that are coming in. They've been doing a lot of work for Afro-Latino representation in rock music on that side of the country. Definitely make sure you come and check them out. KXP's showed them a bunch of love. They've done NPR Tiny Desk. I have to give them their flowers because they are doing the hard work that we're trying to do over here too. Yeah. And then Peter Collins. He's done collaborations with so many incredible artists. If you're interested in learning how in depth and virtuous one man with an acoustic guitar can get, you need to be at the doors of Black and Loud on the main stage August 29th. Continuing on, Barboza stage. We are headlining with the live band Black and Loud Cypher, which is gonna be backed up by IU. My homie King Naj is being the ringleader for it. And we got a bunch more special guests that are joining in on it. Hold on, I'm not done. Down North, who's played with us.
0: The Forever.
1: There you go.
0: Yeah.
1: Reggie Mark and the Black Smoke Project, featuring my father, of all people.
0: Yes!
1: Maurice Jones is playing with him, which I think is
0: family.
1: You know, but also wanted to make sure that, like, we showcase that this ain't even about age with Black and Loud. Like, the history and the legacy of it is just as important as the folks that are carving the new lane.
0: Absolutely.
1: And then Toxic Tears, a band I am so, so stoked about. Black, queer, Latino, rock, punk. They make the kind of music that reminds me why I like to go scrap with people when they out of line. Have to give my flowers and credit to them. I'm really stoked to have them on the lineup. And then in The Runaway, for the first time in Black and Loud history, we're doing an all-Black femme DJ stage. I'm very stoked. Nice. I'm very stoked about that because the history, in the same way that Black folks have, I don't think, gotten their due credit in a lot of other genres, Black women especially have not been given their due credit for their contributions to alternative music, electronic music, house, ghetto tech, so much that has defined when people go out clubbing, they're hearing brainchilds from that demographic of people too. Uh-huh. And Black and Loud Fest is a celebration of Black-fronted bands that everyone is invited to, but our whole MO is showcasing that Black music has never been supposed to be put in a box. So regardless of what you look like or who you are, if you are game to discover some incredible music, there will be bomb bands for you to check out at Black and Loud Fest. August 29th in Seattle, August 30th in Portland at the Den. I knew the whole lineup.
0: I'm so proud of you. Now, on that note, because Ciro Neville's on the track,
1: oh, yeah,
0: I feel like we got to talk about Soul Junction.
1: Please,
0: real quick,
1: please.
0: Your most recent single, Soul Junction, super vibey, super like back to roots.
1: Thanks.
0: And there's this generational blend there. How did this happen?
1: Yeah, the very first time my family broke our own traditions of Thanksgiving at home, we went to New Orleans. There's a long history between my family, the Lavi Joneses, and the Nevilles. And both of our families are music families where I think maybe our parents were taking the time to make sure that they didn't just support us exploring music, but made sure that we knew like the risks that were involved with it too.
0: Yeah.
1: And for me and Omari, Cyril's son, for me and Omari, it was really like kind of meeting kindred spirits. granted, between Seattle and New Orleans, those aren't really musical worlds that you think are aligning so much. Mm-hmm. The one folks I might give some flowers to that department is my longtime favorite metal band, Crowbar. But
0: brother, I didn't even know you were a Crowbar fan.
1: Dude, stop playing. I'm gaining weight to listen to them.
0: We're going to nerd out about this.
1: Yes,
0: later.
1: We are. But between the family of soul that is the Nevilles and the roots that King Youngblood is here to represent, this song started really organically. And at Thanksgiving, I think it was like in between whichever courses, but I had gotten a banjo from my mom. I had just checked out Buffalo Nichols, who's another really dope black blues kind of roots artist. Yeah. But his whole MO is reclaiming the banjo, which I think is very cool.
0: Hell yeah.
1: But I was like, dude, absolutely. She got me a banjo and I started learning it. One of the first riffs I ever came up with it was the main riff for Soul Junction. So figured out how to transfer that playing over onto guitar when we recorded it. But I was sitting there playing acoustic, and without even talking about it, Amari sat right next to me. I have to find the video somewhere because it is so, so wholesome. There's a video of his mom and my mom filming my dad and his dad, Cyril, who are both filming us catching the moment of their sons making music with each other for the first time. And that song became Soul Junction. The whole MO about it was us sharing our reflections about what it's like to be second generation black musicians and both feeling the importance of carrying the torch of legacy, but also recognizing the pressures and responsibilities that come with it too. Cyril saw us put this whole thing together, and after we had written the hook, the verse, the pre-chorus, we realized that a really important part of the story was the elder's perspective, what our father would say to us in that position. And we invited Cyril to join in, and I'm so, so grateful, because at first he was like, I don't want to step on any toes. I don't want to get in the way. I want to protect the magic that y'all are putting together. But both me and Omari were really adamant that, no, what you have to say is important. And I think that we don't have a legacy without the work that you put in to grow it for both of our families. Yeah. And it was so beautiful and so powerful. His verse is deceptively simple. But I don't want to spoil it because I want folks to listen to it. But it did so much to tie in that both of these generations have something to learn from each other. Both of these generations have gratitude and accountability to share with each other. Mm-hmm. But most of all, both of these generations have something to say. And I'm really, really grateful that it all came together on this track, Soul Junction.
0: Absolutely. This is Soul Junction on Loud and Local.

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0: We are back on the Loud and Local Party. That was Garden of Conviction by King Youngblood, and I am here with Cameron Lavi Jones, the King Youngblood.
1: Thank you so much. Always happy to be here.
0: Dude, I'm having a blast up here with you. Now, I wanted to talk a little bit more about the headliner you've got
1: for
0: Black and Loud. Give me more info.
1: Yeah, for sure. The headliner that we have this year is Iniko. They're an incredible alternative black artist. I discovered them, folks probably most well know them from, they had that song, I will be one of the greatest, one.
0: That's what I know.
1: Cool. It's very interesting. Like, we had a conversation when we reached out to build the lineup and, you know, figuring out what our headliner options were for this year. But we reached out to Iniko, and we ended up having a conversation with their manager, Ikayla. And they were telling me about how, like, something that Iniko has been experiencing and part of why they were so, you know, not just interested but grateful to jump on the lineup was often they're not considered for black events. And I think that, like, yeah, and I honestly, I get it. A lot of the stuff that we do with Black and Loud is, one, educating folks on how large the pantheon of black music is, how diverse it is. But that education isn't just for the black community. That education is for everybody. But for the folks within the communities that I belong to, the alternative side is usually where people, like, find themselves needing a lot more education about. And even in the fact that Iniko, with, you know, an artist with like 2.5 million followers on Instagram, the fact that at that level, they're still navigating the same trials and tribulations of being misunderstood simply because, like, folks have misconceptions about what black music is or looks like, tells me how important this festival is, where regardless if you're the band that's just figuring out, hey, I want to represent my community and my music, or you're the band that is, you know, the black and brown kids that are coming up and just wanting to make rock music because you love rock music. Yeah. The fact that in that whole spectrum, there's still the same education that's necessary.

0: there's still the same invitation that's necessary. I'm very focused about making sure that people know that this is a celebration of Blackfronted bands that everyone is invited to. And I think it's because that experience is so, so common for Black bands and Black artists, feeling like they're in a diaspora because they decided to be their authentic selves by being an alternative artist, not just following a particular stereotype or like assumed lane. So I'm really grateful to have them. One, because I love their music. Two, because I think that they really represent the future of Black alternative music, especially in the realms that they occupy. But more than that, I'm grateful because I know that it's helping to expand that education for folks on what Black music really is.
1: 1,000%. Now, this is the fifth anniversary.
0: Yes.
1: Of Black and Loud, which is massive in an era where festivals are kind of dropping.
0: Yeah.
1: You guys are continuing to expand.
0: Yeah.
1: And that says a lot about how close your ear is to the ground. So my question is, looking into the future, let's say Black and Loud 10.
0: Sure.
1: Give me like a bucket list dream headliners.
0: Oh,
1: like,
0: man.
1: Like give me like five of like, dog, if we could have so and so.
0: I'm gonna try to pick out 3 to 5.
1: Okay.
0: The first one that comes to mind that I feel like would be so dope to have is Seven Dust. Seven Dust would be so cool to have headline Black and Loud. After that, I've been listening a lot to Loathe. They're a really, really heavy band. They're UK, right?
1: Have you heard Fangs yet?
0: I haven't. It's on my list.
1: That's... They just dropped a song called Fangs.
0: Okay.
1: And their guitar player plays a second bass on it.
0: Nice.
1: Oh my God.
0: Far out.
1: It's two basses, and they're both very distorted.
0: Come on.
1: It's Breakdown City.
0: Rock and roll, baby.
1: Yeah, yeah. Black-fronted UK.
0: I'm such a sucker for a good halftime, too. But yes, they Loathe rules. I've also really been listening to a lot of... Oh, man. Oh, this would be so dope to have. I've been listening to a lot of Animals as Leaders.
1: Yeah.
0: You know? Tosin and Abasi. And, like, granted, I think it's a little bit... They do walk the line of music for musicians a little bit, so I know I'm being self-indulgent a pinch. Uh-huh. But I think that, like, I'm so inspired by so many different artists that... make sure that they are themselves regardless of where they go or what they do.
1: Yeah.
0: And I feel like that would be a pretty intense. I just know I'd be moshing the whole night, and that's a good energy to to.
1: Dude, Fever 333.
0: Ooh, gosh. Gosh, their new lineup's really cool. I would also really love to have House of Protection. That was the two other dudes that were playing with Jason before they left Fever 333. Uh-huh. Their two-piece band is the stage presence alone. Oh my God.
1: Insane.
0: Yeah, it's doing a lot of kind of channeling the same energy that like I've been on too.
1: And as far as that like true like almost abrasive presence in the room.
0: It's abrasive, but so intentional about it.
1: Exactly. Like, and that creation of moments that, like, oh, if this makes you uncomfortable, good.
0: Come on now. This is a quote I've been living by for a long time. Ken Carson, and granted, it's not rock music. It's like trap or like rap.
1: Sure.
0: Like kind of opium wave.
1: Yeah.
0: But I forget what music festival he was playing, but it was like, I think it was like Lana Del Rey or Sabrina Carpenter fans had come to the front line to get there early for her set, but she was playing way later in the day. Ken Carson was in the middle of the day, and he does not make the kind of music that I think folks that are listening to Sabrina Carpenter would be like probably coming out to the show for.
1: Very fair.
0: But my favorite line is he's walking on stage before he dials into his set, like the music is starting everything, and he just says, "If you're scared, you should have stayed home." You know, I'm in the headspace with this festival and myself, especially after overcoming so many trials and tribulations in 2024. We were talking about festivals closing and things like that. After the festival in 2024, it was the first year I had a chance to apply what I learned from the year before, being the first year of three stages, navigating like inner city politics and like all of the insanity that can come up with trying to put something big together like this. after we had that successful of a year, I told myself, I don't have things to prove anymore. I have things to execute.
1: Yeah.
0: And moving with that headspace has been so freeing in so many ways because it's allowed me to focus on what's important. If you're going to get it, you're going to get it. And if you're not going to get it, you're not, and that's okay.
1: Yeah.
0: But the door is always going to be open, and the truth is always going to be on the other side of the door.
1: I absolutely love this.
0: Thanks, man.
1: Yeah, absolutely. So just, I mean, before we go, I have to ask, just King Youngblood has now been a staple in the Pacific Northwest for a hot minute. How long have you guys been a band now?
0: God, I wrote the first song for what became this project at 11 years old. And I'm 27 now.
1: Oh, for sure.
0: So it's crazy to say I've been doing this over a decade. That doesn't feel...
1: Yeah, but for over a decade, like, you guys have been a staple here. And I know you guys are working on a new record that you probably haven't announced yet.
0: That's right.
1: But I guess a year from now, where do you see King Youngblood?
0: Man, I see King Youngblood in a year from now representing Seattle in every city we can hit across the country.
1: Absolutely.
0: I hope we hit Europe in a year from now. I hope that we get a chance to tour South America in a year from now.
1: Yeah.
0: But this next album that we're working on, I know artists say this is it's kind of like a cliche a bit, but I feel like this next body of work that we're about to put out represents all the things that we've learned and grown from since releasing Big Thank. And a lot of that has been introspection. A lot of that has been reflecting on not just the times, but how the times impact us. But this next record is not about change, but about the things that you gain and the things that you are forced to leave behind when you know you have to change. And I think that that's something that touches on a lot of things internally, but definitely reflects a lot of what I believe rock music should sound like.
1: I love that.
0: Thanks, man.
1: I love that. So without further ado, this is a Big Thank by King Youngblood.

0: We're back up here on the Loud and Local Party, and I have to ask, because you told me this story, and I recorded it for air a year ago.
1: Okay.
0: And I didn't ever put it on air, but I feel the need for us to talk about it right now.
1: Okay.
0: Because we talked about a song called Yacoubian Antics.
1: Yacoubian Antics.
0: And I asked Cameron Lavi Jones.
1: Yes, we did.
0: What does Yacoubian Antics mean? And you gave me a very well put, very in-depth answer, and then my response to that was, so it's basically white people and you said, yes, it's white people so please explain to me what Yacoubian Antics
1: is. I got you, brother. So, first and foremost, I have to give flowers and credit where it's due. When I was early in college at UW, I discovered a show on Vice called Desus and Mero, and it was a talk show where, like, kind of a clip show, like, they'd analyze, like, different, like, viral social media things or whatever. But there were two dudes from New York, and you knew they were two dudes from New York. They was not shy about it. But I love that, especially being on the West Coast. I feel like having more of the energy that might not be nice, but it's kind. You might chew me if I had a meal that day if I haven't eaten. So I love the show coming up. They first put me onto the term Yacoubian. And it took me a second to do, like, the research behind it, because there's, like, biblical information, there's, like, the biblical theology information, where it's a little bit more, like, mythology, mythical, whatever it is. But Yacoubian, I'm trying to make sure that I remember the same way I told you before. I gotta dial it in for you. Yacoubian stems from this premise of, there was this dude named Yacoub, and he's, by the way, he's crazy looking. Like, he's like, yeah. he looks like Megamind. But his whole MO is, at least based on the theology around it, is that he is the inventor, creator, proprietor of white folks. He was there when the first white folk ever touched down, and he was like, you are my kin, you are Yacoubian. And since then, since discovering Desus and Mero, the term always described folks moving completely wonky. Moving like a Karen, that's Yacoubian antic. Moving like you're calling the cops as your first jump for something, Yacoubian antic. You moving like you being specifically intentionally racist, Yacoubian antic. And when I wrote that song, I was on a date, and we were on this, like, beautiful scenic view, and there were these guys that came down and they were knocking golf balls in the ocean. And I don't know if I had just taken my, like, environment 101 class or something like that. But I was starting to get really tight about it. And I, you know, I went up to them and I was like, yo, like, these are biodegradable, right? And they kind of laughed me off, being like, yeah, sure, buddy. And, you know, my date was like, we need to bounce, because the last thing that you're about to do is start scrapping with dudes that have golf clubs. I went home and I wrote Yacoubian Antics. That's why the first verse is talking about why you golf your trash off a ledge. And I feel like it's important to note that there's a difference between being a Yacoubian and being somebody that's down for the cause.
0: Uh-huh.
1: And if there's any advice I can give folks, don't be a Yacoubian.
0: No.
1: Don't move with no Yacoubian antic. Always do the right thing. Eat your vegetables, drink your water, check in on your neighbors. Know there's always more you can do. And remember, if you got a good heart and you do it for the right reasons, good things finna happen.
0: Absolutely. No more white people. This is Yacoubian Antics by King Youngblood on Loud and Local.
1: Get him, Wyatt.

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16: To my loud and local audience out there, I have a little bit of a plot twist here because Laura Lavi is in here with Cameron Lavi Jones, and she recently sent me a song. She's so not prepared to be on the air right now. Hi, Laura!
17: Hi, Laura!
18: God.
16: So you had sent me a song recently just for me to check out, and it was so good, I got chills, and I now want to put you on the spot to the entire Loud and Local audience and say, A, I think you're a really great singer and songwriter, but also B, can we show everybody the song you sent me?
18: You can do whatever you want. I live for your happiness.
16: So we're putting Laura on the spot a lot here. She sent me this song that is called Again, and the entire song is a crescendo, but when it gets to this bridge at the end and Mama over here just starts belting, it is fantastic. So I would like to share that with everybody. This is Laura Lavi with Again on Loud and Low.

0: That was Laura Lavi. That was a one-time only premiere on Loud and Local. That song was called Again. Mama, you can sing so well. That was beautiful. And I guess, tell me about this song, because I love it.
1: Well, thank you. Yeah. As you know, I've been a writer, a singer-songwriter for a long time.
0: Yeah.
1: And now I'm dedicated to the betterment of y'all. However, sanity requires me to periodically go into the studio. We went in, we recorded the whole thing in a day. I went in and cut a few extra vocals, called it a day, then didn't like the drums, had Cameron go have his drummer, Paul Stickstute, cut new drums because I wanted them more aggressive. And, you know, what was joyous about the whole experience of this song, which is going on the new album, Mermaid Under Desert Moon, which is coming out soon, primarily focused on vinyl, just yeah. So you know, that's where I focus. But it's an Americana rock album, heavily rock, right? Because that's where I come from. But the whole album really embodies the story of Again, in that we are really fragile, we hurt, we lose ourselves, we find ourselves. We're a mermaid in the desert, which is death, right? You can't survive that way. And yet somehow by making this album, I got a lot of closure about historic songs that have been sitting on DAT tape, right? Yeah. Okay, and then songs that I've been writing in the last year or two. And I would say that this song embodies exactly what it's been like to witness the world I've been witnessing for the last few years of just tons of chaos and disruption, both on a political level, on a personal level, all that. And the screaming at the end of, I will set you free, she will set you free, this, like, it's so cathartic. It felt really good to do it.
0: I love that. And it's absolutely beautiful, and it's vulnerable, and it's real. Above all else. That's what I love about it. So I cannot wait till the album comes out. I cannot wait to hear more things. And thank you for letting me completely throw you onto the spot on national radio.
1: No one else on the planet would get to do this.
0: So. I love this. By the way, Laura is now my second mom. We're going to finalize the adoption soon. That means
2: I always wanted a brother.
0: Yeah, right?
1: Well, you mom already brother. Had a brother. You two are already brothers. It's all good.
0: I love it. I love you guys so much. Thank you for being up here.
2: Thanks, man.

0: That was Ben with Dandelion, one of my all-time favorite jams. Hanging out with them at a show recently was a blast, and I swear that is the most fun band to watch live. Just, you ever watch a band and realize they're having the best time on stage, and you're like, man, I can't remember the last time I had that much fun. That's what it's like seeing Bend. So make sure you check out Bend live whenever you can. I would like to thank my guest tonight, Cameron Lavi Jones. I would like to thank Laura Lavi for allowing me to put her completely on the spot. And now I would like to share something really stupid with you guys to end the evening. So obviously we all know that this little short-spined raccoon, Jimothy, has taken over the hearts of Seattle, dare I say the world at this point. And last week, Steve Miggs hit me up and said, hey, we're going to do an entire Jimothy-themed episode, and I really need a Jimothy song. And I was like, a song about a raccoon? And he goes, yeah, can you get it to me in an hour? And I was like, that's not usually how I do this, but sure. So he sent me lyrics and asked for a parody of Pearl Jam's Jeremy about Jimothy the raccoon. And because I believe in being a good friend, and because I'm always down for the cause, I decided to come up with this absolutely horrendous cover. So if you were listening to the Daily Migs show, you've already heard this. And if not, buckle up. And I apologize. We're closing out the night with this. Everybody, thank you for tuning in to Loud and Local. This is Jimothy by My Dumbass. Have a great night.
1: Other people have taken to the web to post their sightings of this animal they call Jimothy.
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1: Like this clip of the raccoon walking around on someone's deck.
3: A very odd-looking raccoon people are now calling Jimothy.
1: He is all over social media. Take a look.
4: Jimothy. Yeah, like Bigfoot or a Yeti or something.

0: if a little kid drew a picture of a raptor. Anything to lie. But it'll be you, Timothy, whatever you feel good with.
1: Yes, you fancied little gentleman.
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3: And a bunch of chefs had this top of their list. This would be shocked. It's the Popeye's fried chicken.
4: Yeah.
5: Absolutely.
6: I mean,
7: just
6: sure.
7: The fried chicken, not the sandwich.
3: Just the fried chicken. Well, remember, for a while, there was a place in L.A. that got in trouble. Is they were serving like chicken and waffles or something
4: for
3: like 20 some bucks, and they found out the people were just going across the street to Popeyes. A Popeyes and buying chicken.
6: Mm-hmm.
3: I mean, look, I could tell you to this day, and I'll find out in October, if you go to a tailgate at a Maryland game with my family, inevitably somebody will bring a box of Popeyes.
4: Oh yeah,
3: never any other place. It's always Popeyes.
4: And how happy is everyone to see them?
3: Yeah. You know what I mean? That's the one time where you're like, I guess I'm having fried chicken for breakfast. Unless you're, you know, brunch, you get away with
7: it. Well, fishing too.
3: Yeah, you're right.
7: Fishing's a good one.
3: But yeah, I mean, I think even with these chefs, everybody has something they like, you know, at fast food or whatever. And I think everybody has that. It's specific. I mean, hell, shout out to somewhere local, Taco Time Northwest. I mean, just that crisp burrito.
4: Good, fresh, fresh.
3: Yeah, like I just don't know where else you're going to get that kind of thing.
4: Same people that came up with pizza.
3: Yeah.
4: All right. We did Little Caesars. We're thinking for you. How about Good Fresh? Which comic book company was founded as Timely Publications?
8: Time Magazine?
3: But comic book.
4: Comic book.
8: Comic book. As Timely Publications?
4: Mm-hmm.
8: I have no idea.
5: Holmes.com.
4: Hey, Holmes.
8: Hello.
4: All right, take a guess. Come on, man. There's only a couple of comic book companies out there. Major one.
8: Okay. Comic book companies. I've got comics in my garage too, so I don't want to draw a blank on this.
5: One's a pretty big Marvel movie franchise right now, owned by Disney.
8: Marvel.
4: Okay. Oh, there you go, man. Shoot. I was like, look, I know there's more than just two, but you got about a 50-50 right. Shot on that one.
5: Not living up to your
7: name,
5: Solomon.
7: It's either the chicken or the fish.
4: Right. Game is Big Dummy 206-803 Rock. You know, that's actually what Morpheus asked Neo in the original
7: script.
4: The
7: chicken or the fish.
5: Chicken or the fish.
4: If you want to know what the Matrix really is, you will get the fish. If you want to go back to your regular life, you will get the chicken.
5: It's the vegetarian or meat eating.
4: Right, they'll get changed into a pill. It resonates more.
3: Yeah. Well, that's the big joke with all my festival friends. Like, I don't know, man. I'm taking both.
4: Yeah.
5: Smoking
3: figure it out.
5: Smoking.
4: See, what would happen if you took both? I pop both pills, right? You put this deal, say take one or the other. Nah, dog, I'm taking both.
5: That's right.
3: Yeah.
5: How long till it kicks in?
7: It's
5: man?
7: A wash.
4: Yeah.
3: Yeah. Well, should we take more? I haven't felt it. Like, it's been 30 minutes.
5: Right, easy,
4: it's
5: man.
4: It's inedible.
5: God, give it time.
4: What cartoon character is used by the Owens Corning Company to promote their insulation product?
5: Yeah. You know this.
9: Like an older cartoon character?
4: Yeah, it is an older cartoon character. One of the greatest theme songs
3: theme
4: ever.
3: Theme song, yeah, I can hear it right now.
5: It's a very distinct color of insulation.
4: Mm-hmm.
9: Bart Simpson.
5: Not yellow.
4: Pink Panther.
5: That's the pink insulation. Also kind of an odd spot to just grab the Pink Panther.
4: What do you mean?
5: Why?
4: Because their insulation's pink. They knew at that time that's people loved it.
5: Okay.
4: It was between that and one other thing. They said, go with the Pink Panther.
5: Hey, guys. I'm Pinky the...
7: Coke Ted, did you dish some out before the show today?
3: No. I just wouldn't be shocked if the Pink Panther was crawling around in my attic.
5: Just hanging out up there.
7: Right. I want some. So, are you going bowling ball hole?
4: No, I'm right. Going ear.
7: You're going ear the whole way. Mike, you said you're going to go with the bowling ball.
5: I'm going bowling ball on this.
7: Ted?
3: I think I'm going ear.
7: You're going ear.
3: I'm going ear.
7: Okay.
5: Going ear.
7: Do you like when someone puts their tongue in your ear? I mean, on a different level.
5: I've not had that.
4: Depending what the moment is, I don't care. Yeah. I mean, the times that it happens, we're doing a lot of things I would not ordinarily.
7: Mike, you never had a lovely female put her tongue in your ear?
5: No, I've had a wet willy. That's the extent of somebody's saliva being in my ear. What? Is that a thing?
3: Yes.
5: Really?
3: Yeah.
4: It can be. Yeah, the moments, dude.
7: Oh, yeah.
3: You never know which part of your body is an erogenous zone there, Mike.
4: You have a problem with the wet willy.
5: Yeah.
3: Well, yeah.
4: Or somebody licks their finger.
5: Yeah.
4: But you're going to put your tongue in place for that same wet finger goes
5: People aren't licking their fingers and then grabbing the bowling
4: ball. Dude, it's my turn to bowl. I'm eating a wing. Thrill, you're up. I'm going to try to get the sauce off my hands. Now, you can say, yeah, I'm going to take a napkin. Next time you go bowling, just look around.
5: Man.
4: Watch people eat, and when it is their time to go up and bowl, tell how many people you see thoroughly wipe their hands with the napkin.
5: They don't
4: as
5: have
4: opposed
5: wings
4: to
5: at bowling alleys.
4: Yes, they do.
7: Yeah, they do.
5: That's stupid.
7: Well, I've eaten chicken wings with you at a bowling alley.
5: That's stupid.
7: Jesus. Literally,
5: wings
7: we
5: should not be at a doggone bowling
4: alley. Why not?
7: That's bowling alley food. Pizza, wings, fries. That's
5: you're
7: you
5: handling the
7: nuggets.
5: Ball.
7: That's our point.
5: Asking for it to be nasty.
7: Patel's not sure if anyone will sit down for me, so I'll take care of it myself. Today marks my 44th trip around the sun.
4: Am I still going?
7: So can I get Coach Ted hyping me up for the year? Dirty Germans telling me how to handle the balls at Topgolf later today. Maybe some dad jokes for Miles. Love you guys. Been listening to you for 15 years. Rock on. See you at the big party in Woodinville. That from James.
3: James! How old's James?
7: 44 years old today.
3: All right, James. Well, this might be the year to stop being a racist dolphin.
6: 44, it's actually, you know, I'm 44 right now. It's been a pretty good year. You know, I would say you might start off a little slow. It'll amp up. And then also, we get to look at those other people and go, oh, we're not 45, you old fart.
4: Yeah, when you go to Topgolf tonight, this is my suggestion for handling the balls. Two at a time and smell the dimples.
3: Yeah, it's a golf course. It's the one place it's okay to have a flexible shaft.
4: Yeah. What 1993 Disney movie starred Sarah Jessica Parker as a witch?
5: Yeah.
10: Hello. Buffy the Vampire Slayer?
5: Ooh.
4: Hocus Pocus.
3: Hocus Pocus.
5: I was rather young when I saw that for the first time.
4: What, Bette Midler?
5: Bette Midler.
4: And who was the other one?
5: The gal that voices Peggy Hill on King of the
4: Hill. Oh, was that her?
5: That was her.
4: Okay. I've only seen the movie once, and it was maybe 10 years ago with the kids.
5: Yeah.
4: It was okay. It was fine.
5: I was pretty young when I caught that movie for the first time, and Sarah Jessica Parker made me feel some kind of way.
4: Yeah.
3: That was it.
5: Yeah.
4: He's been attracted to horses ever since.
5: That's right.
4: All
5: right. Hey, baby. I'm from Eden Club. Mm-hmm.
4: Which chess piece can only move diagonally?
5: Because
4: It's drunk.
11: He's not an arch kind.
10: That's the bishop.
7: Got it.
3: Oh.
4: I was going to give you the hint and say you punch this in the bathroom.
7: Game is Big Dummy, 206-803.
5: Big Dummy!
4: Hello.
5: The promo.
3: Yeah, Miles, don't be naive. Hot chicks don't poop.
5: They don't, man.
4: They don't. They never have.
5: They just walk in there and do their makeup and leave.
3: Yeah. Yep.
4: Their
3: yep,
4: butt whistle's it. A sweet song, and that's it.
5: Yeah.
3: Twice a year, they pee in the men's bathroom.
5: They only eat what they absolutely need that their body needs. It just
4: and
5: absorbs
4: that is it.
5: It. That's
4: yeah.
5: right. right. They pee in
4: she
5: the
4: has
5: room.
4: Never had diarrhea in no. her life. Not one time.
5: Not a no. once.
4: She can eat ribs without getting her fingers dirty.
5: That's
4: it's an amazing
5: right.
4: thing. That's let your wife know. That's Joe Jonas.
5: That's chill right there. That's what you wake up to every morning.
7: Is he the good looking one?
5: No, he's ugly as hell.
7: Okay. I don't know. I mean, I know there's three brothers.
5: Yeah,
7: is he the one that everyone goes like?
5: He's
7: yeah.
5: the older good looking one.
4: Is he the one who just sings? There's a guitar
5: yes.
4: guy that annoys me.
5: That's Nick, and he should annoy you.
7: God,
3: I like Nick.
4: Really?
5: Screw
4: yeah.
5: Nick.
4: The way he plays, and look, he's very enthusiastic. I understand he's having a good time, but just the way he prances around on stage, I mean, someone hit this dude with the bricks.
5: Now, are you talking about Nick or Kevin?
4: I don't know.
5: Because Kevin, you put respect on his name.
4: Which? What does he do?
5: He just plays guitar. He doesn't sing.
4: Okay.
3: He's the one people forget about.
5: Yeah. Hey. Yeah.
4: No, you're
3: right. It's a fun game. Like, oh, you like, okay, name the third one.
4: Yeah.
3: You're like,
4: Curly.
12: And now, the men's room legacy continues. Unfortunately, what you're about to hear is real. The members of this radio program are simply not that bright. Or what some people would call educated. They are merely stupid. They're not trying to offend anyone on purpose. And all have played doctors on TV. You have been warned. and are cordially invited to join the party. This

0: the trippers, the grasshoppers, the hip ones, all gathered in secrecy and flying high as a kite.
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3: 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Along with Steve the Thrill Hill, the Ted Smith, and Mike Hawk.
4: Montgomery!
3: And you are the Men's Room. 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
5: Clack, clack.
3: All right, here we go. Turns out the man who tried to drown his daughter-in-law also having an affair with her. Meanwhile, a black bear who broke into a BC home was chased out by 6 pounds of growling fur. Jim in China cons a man into a membership for 300 years. A Florida millionaire arrested at a bar after too many beers. And a man is fired from his job and goes to his boss's home and blows up his truck. That is all coming on today's very special episode of The Men's Room.
1: And now, here's the question.
6: Hola, bitches. Good day to you and yours. All right, in a world of doom scrolling and bad news, it's easy to forget that not everything sucks. I mean, sure, there's horrible things happening in the world, and there always will be, but those things are largely out of our control. That's why it is important to remember and celebrate those teeny tiny victories in life, no matter how small. A Reddit discussion asked people to share some of their small victories, and some of the answers included having no reaction to mosquito bites or poison ivy. Nothing wrong with that. Never getting brain freeze, no matter how much ice cream they eat. I don't know why that annoys me, but good for them. And having a huge bladder, which makes them the so-called road trip champion. Now, like I said, it's the small things. Just yesterday, my son called me at work, which generally means he's in trouble and wants to spend money. But no, he called me at work because he could not contain his excitement of having gotten Lamar Jackson in his fantasy football draft. I am not making this up.
5: Big get.
6: You would think that the kid won the Powerball jackpot. His excitement, it was unbelievable. I was actually waiting for more story. But no, that was it. He just had to tell me. But to him, that was a victory. But that's what we're talking about today. Those small things that bring some joy to your existence. You could be the guy who hit 389 jackpots in one day at the Florida casino. Or the woman who doesn't grow leg hair, thus doesn't have to shave her legs. That was her big victory to her. Hey, whatever works for you, man. So today's question, brought to you by our friends at Advanced Hair Restoration, is when it comes to life, with family, job, genetics, or whatever, how are you winning?
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1: All but y'all's away we go. Welcome to the 20th anniversary season, episode number 4,370. What a large and a charged program we have for you today. Guaranteed future repeat, the exciting return of Ted versus the FCC. See what I did right there, Steve? That means three. The third attempt.
2: And you did Roman numerals. Look at you.
1: Yes, I did.
2: Look at you.
1: On Ted versus the FCC. If you don't get this one today, this one goes into the retirement bin in the filing cabinet. And it has to do with a count who loves to cut bunts. And he cuts those bunts, and the people counting the bunts say, go. Counts, bunts, cut, go.
3: Yeah. Easy. Just rolls off the tongue.
1: It
3: right
1: really does. It really does. It's very easy to say. Round number three of Ted versus the FCC coming up at 4:35 today on the program. Of course, we will drink a toast of the weekend with a shot of the day. This Bad Choice Friday time.
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4: Hey, man, this is your fault.
1: Shame on. And Mike, since you always ask us if we know what today is, we're going to ask you early on, do you know what today is?
5: Today is Friday.
1: Today is, in fact, a positive Friday.
5: Yes, it is.
1: But it's also International Cat Day.
2: International! Ooh.
1: You have cats. You have cats. Ted, unofficially, you have cats.
3: All right.
1: Whether you want them or not, they come up to your window.
3: And stare at you. They
1: have
3: do.
1: Cats.
3: All right, I see them all the time.
1: I do not have a cat that roams around my home.
3: You've
1: not
3: had
2: cats.
3: Cat,
2: you've had cats, though.
1: I've had them in my life.
2: You had Gomez. You had Senior Larry.
1: I did, yep.
2: Who else have you had?
1: I had Big Kitty. I had the Red Rat.
2: Red Rat.
1: The Red Rat. Man. Big Kitty, unfortunately, jumped off the balcony.
2: Oh,
1: when
2: no.
1: my wife left the slider.
3: I don't know if I knew this.
1: Oh. Yeah,
3: that's how that cat died?
1: The cat did not die. I'm assuming the cat, I'm hoping the cat lived. Where I lived in Pasadena, Ted, was at Marley Run Apartments. And it was at the corner of U.S. Highway 2.
2: Oh, geez.
1: And 100, maybe?
2: I think that's it.
1: So either way, there were like three or four four-lane highways that surrounded my apartment.
2: All right.
1: So if the cat did escape, it had a hell of a road to cross.
5: Yeah.
1: One and a median to jump, like a Jersey wall.
2: Yeah.
1: In one road. But I truly believe that my cat was stolen by my downstairs neighbor, Bernie, who was the guy that was smoking crack all the time.
5: Oh, no.
1: So I'd go down there and like, Bernie, you know, what are you doing this afternoon, man? Anything going on? Because we'd drink beer, too, at the bar. And he's like, no, man, just going to sit here and smoke crack. And I was like, all right, well, whatever.
2: I like the honesty.
5: Right?
2: No, man.
1: So I said, Bernie, man, did you see my cat? And he said, no, I didn't see your cat. And so like a month goes by. And now Bernie's really flying on crack, right? And he's like, hey, man, I want to tell you, man, your cat's in my daughter's house.
5: Whoa.
1: And I was like, wait a minute, Bernie, did you just say my cat's at your daughter's house? He's like, no, I didn't say that. And I was like, yes, you did. He's like, no, I didn't. I said, I heard you say it. He's like, yeah, well, she moved out of town with her mom. I'm sorry, man. I didn't know whose cat it was. And I was like, Bernie. So at least the cat, I believe.
2: Bernie stole your cat and gave it away.
1: Bernie
5: your damn cat.
1: Was being honest.
2: Your cat was stolen by a crackhead.
1: That is correct. Big Kitty was a great cat.
5: And he was probably very proud to show Big Kitty to his daughter.
1: A crack user's daughter.
2: Yes.
1: That's,
2: isn't that a move? Now I'm thinking coal miner's
3: daughter.
2: Well,
3: that's not the, I mean, she didn't do anything wrong.
1: Have you named your neighborhood cats?
3: No.
1: You're not.
5: Oh, dude, you got to throw some names out there.
3: Yeah. They have names.
2: It doesn't matter.
1: Well, but you know what they are.
5: What are they?
3: Oh, I just go, what's up, cat?
2: That's right. Hey. Cat.
3: Yeah.
2: Look, but Rainbow Janet has a name. But
1: Rainbow Janet
2: has
3: to but
2: it.
3: You guys own them. I can't be naming. I mean, I think they're the neighbor's cats.
1: So, but do you go, hey, Rainbow? And there's a cat called
5: Double Rainbow.
2: To be honest with you, I either call her Double Rainbow, which really pisses my daughter off, or I just call her
5: Fatty. That's why I keep calling her Double Rainbow.
2: Oh, yeah. Oh, she's fat. What do you want me to call her?
1: Is she really that fat?
2: It's not. She's not like fat, like wide, but she has the beer belly. You know what I mean?
1: Oh, really?
2: Oh, yeah.
5: A primordial pouch.
1: Mike, what is your kitten collection's name?
5: So the oldest is Lucy. She was my cat that I got when me and my wife first started. Like,
1: does she like your wife?
5: She does, but she loves me more.
1: Mm. All right.
5: She will just lay on. She lays on my bed all day. She doesn't come and say hi to her when she gets home. But like, she doesn't hate my wife. That's what it is. She doesn't hate my wife.
2: She tolerates.
5: And then second, we got Linus. So we got Linus and Lucy there. They are both tabby cats. Linus is a jerk. I like him. He's on Prozac now.
2: For real?
5: Yeah.
1: Why?
5: Because he's just a jerk.
1: A jerk to what? The other cat?
5: The other cat.
1: You, the house?
5: Yeah, the other cat.
1: The couch?
5: Neighbor, not neighbors, but people, guests that we bring over, like he'll come over.
2: So did you have to go to the vet and say, why is my cat so freaking weird?
5: Pretty much.
1: And why does he? So he attacks guests.
5: He's just a high strung, and an attack isn't the right word. He'll come up and he'll see you, and he'll sniff you, and then he'll put teeth on you. I don't want to say bite because I know what a cat bite
1: Wait a
5: is.
1: Minute.
5: But he'll
1: so
5: put
1: he won't
5: teeth
1: even
5: on you.
1: He won't even give you a swat. He'll
5: no.
1: bite you immediately.
5: Yeah,
2: it's like I'm not punching you. I'm just putting my fist on your face.
3: He hasn't bitten me.
5: No, but that's intentional.
1: See, biting
5: Ted.
1: Is
5: I've kept
1: biting.
5: Him away. I've drugged him before you've come over. Just
1: biting,
5: okay, I don't want okay. That.
1: Biting is the second line of defense for a cat.
5: It is.
1: It's how they eat.
5: But it's not defense. It's kind of letting you know that he's there and like he's in charge kind of a situation. He's a very high-strung cat.
2: I like how cats think they're in charge. Like, can you get your own food?
5: I know.
2: No.
5: So,
2: shut up.
5: So now he's on Prozac and he's doing a lot better, man.
2: Okay. Well, my son is convinced that Rainbow Janet hates him. And I'm like, look, man.
1: Why?
2: Here's the difference. He for whatever, he's always freaked out by the cat, right? So if he has to go to the basement, he's like, God damn it, man. That cat doesn't like me. I'm like, the cat likes you fine. Here's the thing. Cat absolutely adores your sister, but your sister goes down, puts on headphones, cat sits on her lap, and they hang out for hours.
5: Yeah.
2: Right? Cat loves me because I go down there to watch football, so we tend to hang out, and no matter how much I scream and yell and cuss, the cat finds it all very amusing.
5: Yeah.
2: But it's just me, right? But the problem with my son, I'm like, bro, when you go downstairs, most of the time you have three or four of your friends with you, and you guys are not quiet. And one thing that cats do not appreciate.
1: So the cat doesn't leave the basement.
2: Hyper
1: so
2: the teenager.
1: The cat would never come upstairs and jump into bed with him.
2: No, because the dog's up there and the dog and the cat hate.
1: Oh, so the,
2: that's
1: the,
2: not
1: the cat's
2: there.
1: Always downstairs and the dog's.
2: Yeah.
1: Dog's both.
2: The dog does not hate the cat, but the cat hates the dog. And the one time they scrapped, I remember they had a bunch of friends over. The dog's down in the basement and all these kids are freaking out because they're fighting, right? But they're really upset telling me. So I'm like, oh, God. I run downstairs. It looks bad. The dog is on top of the cat. What we find, put it this way, long story short, one of them had to go to the vet, and it was not the cat.
5: Ah.
2: Cat has a strong
1: but
2: ground
1: But the dog
2: game.
1: Was still on top.
2: Dog's on top, but right. I realized the cat had, like, its left paw attached to the dog's face.
1: But the dog went to the ER and went, look, dude, I might be messed up, but I won that.
5: I won that fight.
1: I won that fight.
2: No, you she know? Did not.
1: Okay.
2: That dog, man, and she was in bad shape. Yes. Yeah.
5: And then very end of last year, we adopted our latest. He's
2: You have three
1: you
2: cats?
1: You have three cats?
5: I got two tabbies and a black cat.
1: After you got the one that's on Prozac, then you got another one?
5: Yeah.
1: Okay, what's the other
2: one? You have a cat on Prozac
5: Dominic.
2: And said, you know what, let's do this again.
1: So you have three cats and one dog?
5: Well, the new one was why Linus went on Prozac.
2: Oh really?
5: Because he liked the new kid at first, but then when the new kid was, you know, a little baby and wouldn't leave him alone, then he started getting a little bit more angry.
1: How
5: and he
1: often
5: took it out on his
1: do
5: sister.
1: You change the litter box?
5: Every day? Change it
1: or you scoop it?
5: We scoop it every morning and every evening, and then I will clean it out every 2 weeks.
1: All right.
5: Wow,
1: there you go. That's a lot of maintenance.
5: Dom's fun though. He's actually a fun loving, happy cat. He loves everybody. He's interested in everything. The problem is that he's attached to the wife a lot more. He likes to be involved in things. I call him my little Bobby Flay because while we're in the kitchen cooking, all of a sudden I'll be out the counter cooking all whatnot, and then all of a sudden I get pins and needles in my back as he climbs up and then he lays up on my shoulder just to watch what I'm doing.
1: Sweet,
2: huh?
5: He's great.
1: That's
5: dude.
1: Awesome.
5: He's a cool
1: that is
5: cat.
1: Awesome.
5: Miles, you'd love this cat.
1: Okay. So in honor of International Cat Day, which obviously we are celebrating here in the men's room, we offer you two selections. The first being the Stray Cats.

0: Stray Cats doing a song about themselves. The Stray Cats Trap.
1: What are we in? What are we in? Swingers?
0: Kind of like when Bad Company did Bad Company. You know? Put the name of the band in the song.
2: There's not a lot of bands that do that, but
0: no, no. It's tough to do.
2: But Bad Company's a good song. That's the one notable.
0: You don't like the Stray Cat Struts?
2: No.
0: Well, then you have another option. That would be Mr. Tom Jones.
3: What's new, Pussycat? Whoa, whoa, whoa. What's new, Pussycat? Yeah. Whoa, whoa, whoa.
0: Ironically, not about cats. But either way, we celebrate International Cat Day. Will it be Stray Cats and Stray Cat Strut or Tom Jones? What's new, Pussycat? Vote now if you follow us on X. At Men's Room Live.
1: One of those Let's go, Tom Jones.
0: Coming up right after we drink a toast with a shot of the day.
4: I feel like it's going to be a landslide.
0: You well, it depends on if people know the song. Because when Ted, you put up, what, just the title on X?
1: Not anymore there, fella.
0: You put up
1: Thanks
0: the whole
1: for deal. Checking my work.
0: I'm not on X. I can't, well, let me on.
1: I put up, Stray Cat, Strut.
0: Yeah.
1: A lot of asses. Versus Tom Jones, What's New Pussycat.
0: Okay.
1: And then in the poll part, I just put Stray Cat, Strut, or What's New Pussycat.
0: All right.
1: Okay. Tom Jones is better than Stray Cats. I don't know. I kind of... That whole swing stuff, I don't know.
0: I'm right there with you. I hope Tom Jones wins as well. Vote now if you follow us on X and Men's Room Live. All right, let's see here. On to the question. It is a positive Friday. Today we're going to talk about the positive things in life. Whether it's a big deal, whether it's something that you've been successful throughout your life.
1: Mm-hmm.
0: Maybe it's something genetics. Maybe it's your job. Could be family. Could be friends. Either way, we want to know, how are you winning when it comes to life?
1: Sure.
0: All right. So they had a little discussion on the internet about basically the idea being, what is a small way that you won the genetic lottery? So as far as your body goes. So, Steve, you could say, like, look, no matter what you eat, no matter what you drink, you don't have to go to the gym. You got a great body. Yeah, you're healthy.
2: I'm not profoundly ugly.
0: But when you go to the doctor, you don't eat well. I mean, as far as what they say you're supposed to.
2: Yeah, I don't eat that.
0: Right, but for whatever reason, genetically speaking, that does not affect your body. You could eat, you'll tell me, I've had 4 donuts today.
2: Yep.
0: And I think to myself, and then you'll have a milkshake.
2: Whatever
0: it is from Starbucks. You know, and then you'll be munching on candy in the back. Now, if I did that, I weigh 390 pounds.
2: Yeah, I don't know, man. I definitely lucked out on that. You know, which
0: so it's kind of part of the genetic lottery.
2: But it irritates doctors. I'm always like, why would the doctor not be happy?
1: Miles and I are not doctors, dude.
0: Yeah, we're just friends.
2: I'm just saying. It's weird because the doctors, they get mad. Wait, you smoke, you drink, you do all this. Like everything that we say you shouldn't do, you do, and you do in spades. And I'm like, yeah, I'm not bragging about that. But when you're talking to your doctor, you're honest. I'm like, sure, the occasional illegal narcotic, you name it. And then they get pissed when they look at my charts and I'm healthy. And I'm like, but that's a good thing. And they're like, yeah, everything came back clean. I'm like, why do you say it like that? Like, you should be happy.
0: Because they want to be able to drill you.
2: They want something bad to happen to
0: me. They do. For me, it's my teeth. For whatever reason, I never had a lot of I don't eat sugar.
2: Well, that helps.
0: But my teeth have been perfect for most of my life. Knock on wood. I've never had a cavity.
2: But you have braces.
0: I did have braces.
2: Yeah.
0: So once that was taken care of, I have not, and that really wasn't a problem. It was just the fact that I looked like a snaggletooth.
2: You know, did you have braces? Was it underbite or overbite?
0: I have an overbite.
2: An overbite.
0: So it wasn't much as much my teeth as it was just the situation of my jaw.
2: Sure.
0: So they put these things on. They did straighten out my bottom teeth, but I mean, knock on wood, because that can get expensive.
2: Yes. Yes, it can.
0: But I mean, no one's like, man, I really like that guy. Great looking teeth. Like, that's not part of the EMO. But
2: hey man,
0: but I'm just happy from a health perspective. I don't have to deal with that crap.
2: You might not start with teeth, but they can also be a deal breaker, right? So,
0: well, sure.
2: You're looking at a woman, you know, mate. You look at her face; she's beautiful, great ass, great boobs, whatever, all that stuff. But if she opens her mouth, I told you, man, and I always go back to the one woman I saw at Comic-Con who, great body, beautiful face, the whole nine. But she's sitting there scrolling through her phone, and I'm not the only guy checking her out. A couple other dudes, because you were kind of taken aback. Because she was so good looking, right? Just like, wow. Then her friend comes up, friend says something, which makes her laugh. And then she opens her mouth and smiles. And I'm telling you, man, it looked like multiple oil slicks going through.
0: Yeah.
2: And I was like, ew. I mean, the whole thing fell apart in that moment. So teeth, they go a long way.
0: Yeah.
2: They do.
0: Now, as far as your job goes, and I think this was instilled in me when I was about 15 or 16 years old. I told you my buddy, my buddy's dad owned a men's apparel store. As far as really nice suits, kind of like a men's warehouse. That was a story I told you about accidentally walking in when I was much younger, and going into the mannequin room, thinking it was the bathroom.
2: Oh, yeah.
0: Door
2: yeah.
0: closes, and I freaked the hell out, right? Well, that guy's son was one of my friends growing up, Joel. And so Joel and I would get into, we were mischievous. But the idea, we would spend a lot of time at his dad's store, one way or another. And his dad also owned a dry cleaner next door. So we would kind of do a little part-time work, so to speak, for his dad, you know, as far as doing different things. But the people who came in there all the time were always wearing suits. That was just the generation. That was the time. And it seemed to me that any time I needed to put on a suit, it was for something that I really did not want to do.
2: Yeah, why else would you put on a suit?
0: It was a wedding. It was a funeral. It was church. It was just something.
2: Something like you don't want to be, but your parents are making you go.
0: I don't feel comfortable even in this clip-on tie. It's not choking me, but I hated a suit. And I don't know why. When I dress up and put on a suit, now as an adult, I'm like, you know what? All right. I feel good about myself.
2: But you're still going someplace you don't want to be.
0: I'm doing that.
1: I enjoy when I'm in a suit, but I am so happy I don't have to wear one every day.
0: Well, I'm so happy when people start peeling them off. At that wedding, you know, when the top button comes off, when I can take the tie off. Just give me a little bit more loose. I just hate that tight feel. Take the jacket off. Now I'm okay. But as you said, Ted, to wake up every morning and spend, because for me, to get ready in a suit takes me about 45 minutes to a half hour longer for whatever reason compared to just any other.
2: Because you
0: got to
2: do
0: day.
2: It right. If you forget to tuck in your shirt when you're wearing a t-shirt and you're wearing a pair of shorts, nobody cares, right? But with a suit, everything has to be put together properly, because if it's not, you end up looking severely idiotic. Yeah. My dad had to wear a suit every day, and I just remember always stopping at the dry cleaner. I don't know how much it costs because I don't dry clean crap, but I'm like,
0: it's a weekly expense.
2: Can you write that off in your taxes? Like, hey man, the only reason I'm wearing this crap is for whatever dumbass job I've got. I got to wear all this crap. I got to get a dry clean. Had all these suits, but same thing. I always thought to myself, and I remember saying this to my parents, and this is where your parents kind of bitch slap your ego a little bit. Sitting at the dinner table, my dad bitching about something, and he's still wearing his tie, and I'm a kid, and I remember saying, whatever I do for a living, I hope I don't have to wear a suit every day. And my father looked at me and said, I know you well enough to know that whatever you do for a living, you ain't going to be in a suit.
0: I do like the idea of, wow, look what I found in this suit when I put it back on again.
2: Sure.
0: So there's two things for me. When I put it on, is it still going to fit? Number one.
2: Mm-hmm.
0: Number two, do I still have that tie that matches that shirt? Because I'm not sure where my ties are.
1: Correct.
0: And number three, there are many things that I find in the pockets of this suit because I basically just hung it back up when I got home.
2: Yeah, so usually it's the program of the last thing I went to.
0: That's exactly right. So with Mike's wedding, guess what was in my inside pocket? I had a joint that had been there for however long, and I had the little program from Jeets' wedding.
2: Oh, right.
0: Down in Tacoma.
2: All right.
0: So when Jeets' wedding, Mike's wedding. But you know, it's like finding the 20 in your winter jacket.
2: Yeah,
0: and
2: it's always great.
0: It's just like, it's right there. It's like a date line of wearing this clothing.
2: You know? Yeah, but your suit's a time capsule.
0: But ultimately, I determined that I never wanted to have a job where I wore any type of uniform or suit.
2: Mm-hmm.
0: And that includes like being a policeman.
2: What about BKU?
0: Being a fire. Well,
2: you had your brown polyester brother.
0: I did. And I think for whatever reason, that was more of a uniform.
2: Yes, definitely a uniform.
0: Than it was a suit.
1: I mean, I think being a cop or a fireman wearing a uniform, I could do that.
0: Well,
1: I still want to wear a suit.
0: Yeah, I don't want to wear a suit.
2: Right.
0: So if I did anything in like landscaping, or if I worked outdoors, you know, construction, or anything other than to have, and those were the high paying jobs. You know, when I grew up, like doctor, lawyer, you know, you're a banker, you're somebody, accountant, if you wore a suit. And I knew for a fact, like, I want to do something, but I don't want to wear a suit. So how do I figure this out? And I feel like I'm winning still to this day, wearing tennis shoes, wearing comfortable shorts. I couldn't wear underwear for a week and nobody would even know. T-shirts, I can wear a hat.
2: I definitely feel like that is a win. And it sounds stupid and it sounds small, but it is a small victory. Just that when I buy clothes, I'm just buying clothes.
0: And for whatever occasion.
2: They can be for work, they can be for vacation, they can be for the weekend. They're all exactly the same.
1: Well, that's why Steve Jobs wore the same thing every day.
2: Mm-hmm.
1: He said it was just one last thing I had to think about.
2: Yeah.
1: Seriously.
2: How many times have you run into a salesperson? You know, and we work with these people for years and years and years and years, and they have to dress like they're in sales, so they look decent. But then you bump into them on the weekend, and they're dressed down in the clothes that they want to wear, right? And it takes you a second to figure out who it is. Like, God, I know this person's face. Yeah. And like, I've worked with you for 20 years. Like, oh, God, right. I've never seen you dressed down.
0: My dad did appliance sales for years. So did my uncle. appliance. Like, you know, you work in an Albert Lee, you work on the floor, though, right?
2: Yeah.
0: He wore a suit every day.
2: Mm-hmm.
0: A suit. You're in sales, you wear a suit every single day. And when they were in town a couple weeks ago, even his girlfriend's like, yeah, it must be nice to just be able to go into work in t-shirt and shorts. And it just reminded me again.
2: Once
0: again,
2: yes, it is.
0: Actually, yes, it is.
2: You stop thinking about it. But when you do remind yourself, this is awesome.
0: When it comes to life, family, job, genetics, or whatever, how are you winning? 206-803-ROCK.
4: 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Who became the youngest president of the United States?
1: Oh.
0: Kennedy.
4: No.
1: I don't know. 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
1: Taft?
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1: A question on the So-So Positive Friday. When it comes to life, family, job, genetics, whatever, how are you winning? 206-803-ROCK. Ted, we got an email here. It says, Larry says, Ola, I have no allergies. Ha ha. Ha ha. Ha. Ha.
2: Yeah, suck it, dude.
1: What's you have seasonal allergies?
2: Correct. So spring and fall. Nothing yet, but usually like September, October. Usually September. I think maybe, yeah. I'll just catch myself rubbing my eyes and then be like, God damn it, they hit me again.
1: Well, don't you and Steve's wife kind of pair up?
3: They do.
2: Well, we like to call it cycling together.
3: Yes, they cycle together. When one rubs their eyes, I know the other one will also be rubbing their eyes.
2: Yeah.
3: Yeah.
2: And
3: I mean,
2: if you say
3: guarantee.
2: She's complaining about it, I'm like, God damn it.
3: Here it comes.
2: Yeah.
3: Here it comes. Yeah. I've definitely let my brother get some. Not sure if my mother does or my father does. I have lucked out. I do not get the seasonal allergies.
2: I never had them until I moved here.
3: Really?
2: And I went to the doctor and I said, well, doc, I don't have allergies. And he was like, they develop over time and you've moved across
1: so
2: the country.
1: So me too. So I never had them. But now I do the same time you do.
2: Yeah.
3: For real?
1: Yeah.
3: Huh.
1: Oh, yeah.
3: I lucked out on that again, man.
1: Last couple of years, I'm like, Ted, because he's the litmus test. Is this me? Like, am I going through this? Like, are you having allergies? And he's like, yeah. And I'm like, okay. Just want to make sure because for whatever reason... It's like the air, and I don't know how to, like the rain the other day actually helped me a little bit.
3: Sure.
2: Oh, it's the best night of sleep I've gotten in 2 weeks.
1: Yeah, just as far as being congested, stuffed, and everything else. Okay, a couple from the text. Guys, my teeth, they are straight, all there, mostly white. I'm 48.
3: Mostly.
1: But I've had good teeth my whole life.
3: That's huge, man. That is an expensive thing to deal with.
1: Here's a cool one. I work for the Port of Seattle. As a carpenter for the last 14 months, every time I'm out on the water, in a boat, or on the docks, I think, man, I can't believe I'm getting paid for this.
3: Yeah, I mean, the view is, that's pretty spectacular. Mm-hmm. No doubt about that, man.
1: Here's another. I can relate. My goal for the summer was to get below 20 handicap in golf. I am a 19 now. Which
3: All right.
1: is,
3: damn,
1: that is saying something. So, the more you knock that down, the more money you lose in a tourney. But they did ask some people about the genetic lottery. Here are a few examples. I have enough room in my mouth that I can keep all of my wisdom teeth. So it's based on room, whether you can keep those teeth or not.
2: I thought eventually you had to get them out.
3: No, I still have my wisdom teeth. None of them have grown down. Every time I go to the dentist, they check. And I even asked.
1: So you have enough room in your mouth.
3: Don't you? I got a big old mouth.
1: You got
3: mouth.
1: A big ass mouth.
3: I got
1: mouth.
3: A big old mouth. Yeah.
1: The teeny tiny mouth guy and then Steve.
3: Yeah, I got a big old mouth. But the dentist was like, look, man, you can get them extracted if you want to. Like, if you want to give us that money, we will gladly do it. But they said, you're not in any danger. So I was like, okay.
1: Yeah, what's the point?
3: Yeah, there is no point. So right. I was like, cool.
1: Guys, and you brought this one up earlier, I have no leg hair or arm hair. So I haven't had a shave in 26 years. We are assuming that's from a woman?
3: I assume it is. Most guys don't shave the legs. My buddy Tony, man, it was weird.
1: I don't have any hair on my legs either.
3: He only had hair on his legs from the knees down. Right? So when he wore shorts, people always thought he had really hairy legs. He's like, I don't, man. And it used to really bother him. And once we knew it bothered him, then we'd make fun of him. But I never gave him much thought. But it's one of those things. Every summer, he's like, man, I hate wearing the shorts. Everyone thinks I have hairy legs. I'm like, well, your legs are like half hairy, man.
1: Well, people either think I shave my legs or my uncle thinks I shave my legs.
3: He thinks you shave your legs.
1: He thinks I shave my legs. I'm like, Uncle Bill, why would I shave my legs? Like, I would like to have some, you know, masculinity
3: right.
1: if I could, unfortunately. You know, like the areas, like, of course, you know, I would like some hair on my legs.
3: I don't really have hairy legs.
1: You don't have any hair.
3: No,
1: on your legs.
3: I mean,
1: you
3: I got like hair. You
1: no
3: hair.
1: See, I got a little hair. No hair. No
3: and
1: hair
3: then Ted, you make up for both of them.
2: Yeah. Right. Yeah, I got the hair covered.
1: Okay.
2: Mike, how you doing over there?
1: You hairy?
4: I mean, I got some hairy legs. Yeah. I got some good.
2: This
4: fuzz
2: is just
4: going
2: lighter
4: on.
2: Than mine.
3: What yeah. about your chest? You got a hair. I know you do, Ted.
2: Yeah.
3: I mean, I got.
1: Yeah, you're not very hairy there.
3: I'm not super. I'm yeah. like fuzzy.
4: Yeah, baby.
3: But it's, oh,
4: yeah.
3: Mike's got the Burt Reynolds going on.
1: Yeah, you do.
3: Look at you. You're like a 70s man.
1: Do the ladies tend to like that, guys?
4: Yeah.
1: Do they? I mean, yeah, do they compliment yeah. you? Like, you know, like, I don't
2: Here's
1: have
2: my it. Issue. If I have somebody, like, shave my back for me or buzz it, then if I date somebody, they will get annoyed. Either they're always like, just either let it grow out or keep it super short. I don't want to feel stubble.
3: That's fair.
1: That's, in all things, people.
3: That includes your face.
1: In all things.
3: I've definitely heard
1: but
3: that.
1: I
2: will also say this. I have dated girls before that were like, I hate body hair or whatever. And then after a while, they're like, I don't know how to explain it. It's kind of manly, and I'm like, yeah, I know.
5: Well, yeah.
1: Because I'm a man.
2: Get in here.
1: Get in here.
3: You're sleeping with a goddamn bear.
1: Bring it on.
4: The wife's a fan of the chest hair, not the back. She's all right with everything on the front. The back needs to go, though.
3: Does she shave it?
4: From time to time.
3: Yeah.
4: Not very often. I keep a shirt on most of the time, so she doesn't have to deal with it. But when it does get hot out like this and I start wearing
1: tanks you're intimate?
4: And whatnot.
1: But when you're intimate. Because then she's
2: putting her hands on. Are you poo-bearing it?
4: No. Come on, man. I ain't that lame. I gotta bring the guns out.
1: Why is there honey by the bed?
4: Pooh Bear's horny.
1: He's gonna play.
4: Don't really have to worry about the presentation of the back hair most of the time.
3: Okay. What about the facial hair? Right? So my mother,
1: she's got great facial hair.
3: She has a fantastic beard, just like mine. No, she never really brought up facial hair one way or another. And I brought this up last week, but my father nicked himself shaving, had to take off the beard. And that's when she realized, I prefer a beard.
4: Yes.
3: At least on him.
4: Right.
3: You know,
4: and that's where we're at as well. If I suggest shaving this thing off, I've got a knife to
3: but
4: my
3: wait,
4: throat.
3: Now, much like when my parents met, when you first started dating your lady of the night.
4: Got it, Steve.
3: Weren't you clean shaven?
4: No, I had a goatee.
3: Oh, did you?
4: I had a goatee for a minute there. And then I think I did shave it down at one point.
3: Is that when she let you know, like,
4: and
3: hey.
4: Put it back.
3: Now, why is it? I feel like wives or girlfriends can tell their husband that stuff. But they will go out once every 6 weeks with their hair color's different. It's a different length. This, that, right. Women go crazy.
4: Because we don't care as much as they do.
3: Well, yeah. Do you still have a vagina? Cool.
4: Exactly.
3: Right? I mean, that's a bit. But, like, I would never think to say, like, God, I hate that hair
4: but
3: color.
4: But I had a goatee when I met her. I had the front there. And then after a while, I started growing the rest of it out. I don't remember why that happened. I just grew the rest of it out. She said, oh, I like the goatee. I shaved the rest of the sides off. And she went,
1: see,
4: I want the beard back.
1: I look horrible. I look horrible with a beard because my entire face is white.
3: I've never seen you with, I mean, other than
4: I've
3: stubble.
4: Never seen you with a beard, Mike.
3: Come on, man.
1: I almost thought about breaking out the stash like the kids are doing these days.
4: Yeah.
1: When I say kids, I mean like 27-year-olds.
3: Mm.
1: Not like kids, but it seems like the new hipsters are all.
2: Everybody's got
1: sporting the solo
4: it's
1: stash.
4: It's all coming back, dude.
3: Didn't Drew Locke have one yesterday?
4: Yes.
3: Yeah. I thought I was at the bar. I looked up and I'm like, is but that Locke? Because he had the stash.
1: But they're always rocking a 10. Like, anytime I see one of these kids, like, they always have a dime on their arm.
4: Well, sure.
1: All of them.
3: It's
1: and they're not necessarily,
4: dude,
1: it doesn't really, sometimes it doesn't work for individuals. Some guys, you go, hey, man, that looks really good on you.
3: Other
1: you got
3: guys.
1: A dime. Other guys, like, you look like ass, but you got a dime.
2: Mm-hmm.
1: How does this
2: I
1: work?
2: Got a buddy that looks like he could be related to Morgan Wallen. And he has a thick mustache. All I mean, he was crushing it at those concerts.
3: Oh, really?
2: Oh.
3: Yeah, I guess.
1: As far as girls coming and talking to him?
2: Oh, yeah.
1: Really?
2: I was kind of running a
1: did
2: little.
1: Did it make you want to shave? Like, and leave the solo stage?
2: No, because he's a better looking dude than I am. But we're buddies. We've hung out before. But over that weekend, we bonded tight. We're running a little two-man game.
1: Okay.
2: I was setting
1: shake
2: him
1: and
2: up.
1: Bake, shake and bake.
2: Shake it. Exactly. Now, I had to be the guy coming in second, but, you know.
3: Hey, so man. Sorry.
2: It's all right. It's there. And he's a little younger.
1: You ever think
2: than
1: you could maybe let me win one?
2: Yeah.
1: No.
2: Throw me a little scrap?
3: Come on, Miles. Grow out the facial hair, man.
1: I mean, I haven't shaved. I shave once a week.
3: Yeah, so you have a shave.
2: Dude, start right now and grow that stash for the 20th anniversary
3: party.
1: Yeah.
3: September 6th.
1: Let's go.
3: That's a Black Label
1: it's 1 month. Do it. It's 1 month.
3: Put that stash on the 10 tab,
1: I'm
3: baby.
1: Trying to think. It's one month. Oh, God. What
2: oh, there you go. Life. It's a whole month of growing it.
1: That's what I'm saying. That's exactly what I need. Like when we did Movember back in the day,
4: God.
1: I needed the full month to get the whole thing in.
3: Yeah,
1: I seriously did. I mean, I'm not kidding.
3: But I was like, man, just go the month and shave off the rest, leave the stash, and there you go. Man, I'm telling the 20th. You need to show
1: I'm
3: up.
1: I'm gonna look
3: that
1: like
3: stash.
1: A fool.
4: No, you won't.
1: Yes, I will.
3: You like will, but
1: do you think
3: cares.
1: I'll be slicing and dicing like Ted's
4: yes.
1: buddy?
3: Absolutely not.
2: Oh, dude,
4: you'll be beating him away with both sticks, man.
2: And you still have hair. It's the mustache
3: right.
2: is in. Like this is your time to capitalize.
3: Come on, man.
4: Okay. Come on, man.
2: So like our other buddy Marshawn, he's grown out a mustache.
4: Looks great.
2: It does look great. But we were at a MS event, like a fancy thing, supporting Taryn and her mom and everybody else. But he's wearing like a suit.
3: Okay.
2: And I'm sitting there with my buddy Dwayne. I keep elbowing him. I go, he looks like a grizzly detective.
3: I know.
2: He's only got 2 years left of retirement.
1: Is he getting tears in his mustache?
2: He doesn't like the way the department's going, but he's going to hang on until he gets his 20.
3: I actually, when I saw your picture and I saw Marshawn sitting there, I looked at the stash and my first thought was, he looks like a cop.
2: Mm-hmm. He looks right. That's
1: will you
2: I'm
1: grow
2: saying.
1: The stash
3: that
1: yet?
3: Was my instant thought, right?
1: For 1 month? I mean, it's not going to matter. It just looks like a goatee.
3: I can't do
1: can
3: a Fu Manchu. You know what I'd do? I would do it like the hair. For some reason, that look always makes me laugh.
1: Okay.
3: Like, you could have a goatee, but they don't connect it. You know, it's just very separate.
2: Because
3: so I think I'd go for
2: my issue is, I would grow in the stash, but if I don't have a beard, I don't have a jawline. Just kind of... Right. Yeah.
3: Well, it just melts together.
4: Yeah.
1: Ironically enough, not that it matters, but this is the Men's Room 20th anniversary party.
3: Yeah, right? That's correct.
1: So our first ever event was in Fremont back in the day. This is way before we knew. Movember might have been around in Australia, might have had a different name. We did not do it in the month of November.
3: We did it in March, I believe.
1: We had no idea this was going on. The idea was just that we were going to grow mustaches for a month and then have a party. No charity. We had nothing. Like Movember, they do good. Prostate cancer, testicular cancer, they have a goal. The money goes to something.
3: We literally said
1: our goal was to get together and we're going to throw a party. Yeah. So,
3: and we got, there was a line around the block and it was just a bunch of dudes with mustache. It looked like a pervert convention, to be honest with you.
1: It was an Irish pub called
3: The Dubliner.
1: The Dubliner.
3: Yeah.
1: The Dubliner. That's right. That was a great spot, too.
3: And we had a straight razor barber guy there. And everybody got their stashes.
1: He cut the living hell out of us, too.
4: Oh, no. Yeah.
3: Oh, everybody was bleeding.
1: Everybody was just bleeding like just stuck pigs at the end of the
3: And thing. I realized at the end, like, okay, he said he's a barber. I think he's just the guy with a straight razor. Yeah,
1: exactly. Yeah,
2: exactly.
3: Everyone was
2: we got him from Capitol Hill. Like, is this just a dude?
1: Our question when it comes to life, family, job, genetics, whatever, how are you winning? 206-803-ROCK.
3: Hello, Sarah. Welcome to the men's room.
5: Hola.
3: Hola.
5: So I don't get sick.
3: You don't get sick?
5: No. When I as a kid, I got like mild fevers when my adult teeth started growing in. It took me until I was 12 to get the chicken pox. I've never had strep throat, haven't had COVID. No matter what I'm exposed to, I don't get it.
3: I mean, do you get the common cold, you know, the sniffles, all the crap that just kind of goes around?
5: No, nothing. I get allergies.
1: Okay.
3: You do get allergies. You said you do get allergies? Allergies?
5: I do get allergies, yes.
2: I think that counts.
3: But is an allergy
1: it's
3: not contagious. You know, either you get them or you don't.
2: All right, Sarah, have you ever played an instrument or a sport?
5: Yes.
2: But you've never been sick at it.
1: Wow.
3: What instrument did you play or sport?
5: I grew up as a dancer, and I the instrument I now play is tap shoes. But I tried violin and I tried flute.
3: Wait, you said tap shoes? You tap dance?
5: Yeah.
1: Is that considered an instrument? I guess it is, right?
3: Well, yeah.
5: It's percussion, why not?
1: Oh, no. I never thought of it that way.
3: How long have you been tap dancing?
1: I thought it was a style of dance.
5: I started when I was 3, and occasionally I will just tap around my house or just standing around waiting in line somewhere.
3: Oh, listen, if I could tap dance, Sarah, I would tap dance all the time.
1: Do you have tap shoes?
2: Correct.
5: Yes.
3: Are you coming?
1: Yes. Are you sure?
2: What is that?
5: I do. They're in a closet in a storage space that I can attempt to find.
3: Look, how do you not tap dance all the time? I mean, so, like, look, if I could pop and lock, I'd pop and lock. If I could
2: moonwalk. Who was the black dude that tap
3: danced? Gregory Hines.
2: Yeah, yeah, he was always tap dancing.
5: Mm-hmm. Well, that and Sammy Davis Jr.
3: Well, sure. He did it all. All right, so you started at 3. I'm assuming this was your parents' idea to get you into tap.
1: So wait, only famous black people tap dance? Is that what I'm understanding?
3: Tap dance well, yes.
1: Okay.
2: Tony Danza on Who's the Boss. I believe that character could tap dance.
3: Can he tap dance in real life?
2: Don't know.
1: Well, if he could do it on the show, then he could do it in real life.
3: Well, I'm saying, like, was he good on the show, or is it just the guy who's clicking around in shoes? Sarah, have you ever been to New Orleans?
5: The tap dancer that's white is the choreographer for Tap Dogs.
3: Tap Dogs?
5: Yes.
1: How do you know this much about tap? Do you watch videos?
5: No, I grew up in a dance studio, and the director would bring in a whole bunch of dancers from across the country.
1: Okay.
3: Now, if you are a tap, like, look, if you do ballet, it's understood the career you can pursue. You can annoy people like myself at Christmas time at the Nutcracker. But as a tap dancer, what's that?
5: I can do that too.
3: You can do ballet?
5: Yeah.
1: Is that where your ballet shoes are, with the tap shoes?
3: Next to the tap shoes.
1: In the closet?
5: Everything is in storage.
2: Turns out Tony Danza is, one of his profession is tap dancing.
1: Huh.
3: Of course, he's a boxer and a tap dancer.
1: Now, does this help you with partners, so to speak? Your ability to tap dance. Someone ever comes to you and go, wow, man, that is awesome. Do you want to go out?
5: Well, I'm married, so sure.
1: Okay. All right.
3: I would say the ballet comes in more handy with the flexibility. But
5: my husband does not complain.
3: I bet you he does not. But if you tap dance, like, how could you make money as a tap dancer? All right, like you said, there's Sammy Davis, there's Gregory Hines, right? They're above and beyond. But like ballet people, I cannot know their name, but I understand they're part of a traveling troupe. They get paid. What do you do if you're a tap dancer other than go to New Orleans in the French Quarter and hope people give you quarters?
5: Well, at that point, I would probably have to audition for competition groups or theater or other performances and things like that. But I just did it for fun.
1: Okay, I got to ask. So there's a dance studio in Fremont. I walk by there frequently. There's a lot of good-looking women in there. And there's, you know, people, there's like couples dancing and all that.
3: Sure.
1: I always walk by and go, you know what? Instead of going to yoga or some crap, I should go in there and take a dance class.
3: Yeah, yeah.
1: Now, if I want to get some booty, what class...
3: Booty.
1: Do I sign...
3: Booty.
1: Yeah. Look at that booty. What class do I sign up for? It's my best chance.
5: How coordinated are you?
1: I am not at all.
5: I would try waltz.
1: Waltz.
3: Damn.
2: He doesn't want to date a grandma.
1: I don't know what the hell, man. I'm not into the blue hairs. Well, I'm old enough to be.
5: Well, if you're going to do swing or tango, you're going to hurt yourself.
1: So is there... Okay, well,
3: she's looking out for you, buddy.
1: Is there an introduction where I could learn...
2: Ironically, that was a sick burn.
1: Rhythm or whatever there. Yeah.
5: I don't know, maybe start with line dancing?
3: Oh, God.
1: You know what? That's probably not a bad call.
2: Well, you're going to have this mustache. Get a pair of boots.
3: Yeah, dude.
2: Start line dancing.
3: You will slay it.
1: Okay. All right.
3: Actually, my wife and I, we meant to do it last Tuesday. We both completely spaced on it. There is, across from our watering hole, Ted,
2: yeah,
3: there's a new business there. I had no idea what it was. And then a couple of weeks ago, some people I knew, they were sweaty, but they looked real happy. Right? And they just kind of like descended on the bar. I'm out there smoking a cigarette. Like, what is this about? And they're like, dude. They're taking salsa lessons.
2: Oh,
1: see.
3: And I said, are you guys any good? And all of them, to a man, said no. So they showed me some very basic moves. So they encouraged me and my wife. And God, we totally spaced this past Tuesday. I think we're going to try next Tuesday.
1: Can you just walk in?
3: Apparently, it starts at like 6:30. So basically, blow out of here, get up there. And they said, look, it's easy. But they said, the point is, they'll give you the pointers. But they said, man, it's just fun. So my wife and I are looking at each other. And I'm like, why not? We can't salsa dance. Why not salsa dance, right? And we go to Mexico all the time, and honest to God, salsa music just happens like out of the ether there, and people just break into dance. You can be eating dinner, salsa music pops on, people pop up from the table, they're dancing, but they're always happy. You know what I mean?
1: Yeah.
3: Kids are dancing, the adults are dancing, grandma's dancing. I'm like, you know what? Let's do salsa lessons. Yeah. So I'm telling you.
1: You already have your own salsa.
3: We already have our own salsa, yes.
1: Come on.
3: But yeah, apparently you can walk in, super dirt cheap. But I'm like, you know what? We're going to go in, learn some salsa moves, man.
1: Heads up there, Ted. Steve Martin, an excellent tap dancer and a banjo player.
2: I knew he was a banjo according player.
3: He seemed like a guy that could tap dance.
2: When I grew up, he was just always part of my childhood.
3: Yeah.
2: My dad had a giant poster, and just him and, I forget who it was, it was just two wild and crazy guys.
3: Guys, yeah.
1: Ted, other than the line dancing and the stuff like that, do you know any formal type of dance?
3: Like, we know you can dance.
1: Yeah, we know you have rhythm, we know you can dance, but...
2: I used to be able to swing dance when I learned that way back in the day, but the last time I tried it with a girl, she was like, you're not very good anymore.
3: So, oh, damn.
1: Wow.
2: Yeah, I was like, is anybody else in this basement going to swing dance with you? we're in a basement.
1: When it comes to life, family, job, genetics, whatever, how are you winning? 206-803-ROCK.
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0: Because of the Stray Cats, we got what? Squirrel Nut Zippers? Who are all those other bands?
1: Yeah,
0: that era?
1: All that kind of garbage.
0: The Zoot Riot kind of stuff. Did you ever hear any of that?
2: No.
0: Something Cherry Poppin' Daddies.
1: Yep.
3: Zoot Riot.
0: It's kind of a big band swing thing, Mike, you see.
4: Without being good.
0: Right, it's terrible.
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1: They capitalized.
0: Yes, they did.
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0: 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What's new, pussycat? Whoa!

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2: After the tears.
3: I would know it by the very beginning, because he just comes out screaming, man.
2: And he also does a version of I Can't Get No Satisfaction on that as well. Basically, that entire, all Tom Jones does is covers. That's crazy. I mean, I'm sure maybe this is original.
4: Yeah.
2: I don't know.
4: He hit that note.
2: Either way, vote now for our Bad Choice Friday. Let's see here. Follow us on X and Men's Room Live. It's either going to be Tom Jones or Stray Cat. So vote now. One of those two tunes coming up right after we drink and toast with a shot of the day. So today, our question, when it comes to life, family, job, genetics, or whatever, how are you winning? Yeah. And a couple more here on the genetic lottery. Guy with a huge bladder called himself a road trip champion.
3: Yeah.
4: That's not good, though.
3: Why?
4: Well, I think after a while that would cause trouble. Not peeing enough.
2: Well, I don't know. I just know that my kids, seemingly on road trips, had very small bladders.
3: Yes.
2: I've had girlfriends with incredibly small bladders.
4: Mothers.
2: You name it.
4: Oh, just women. All right, let's just say it.
2: Okay.
5: I mean, I'm with Ted, though. I've heard if you hold it, you could damage the prostate, which can make it very difficult to get an erection or even become aroused.
4: Oh, yeah. Wow. Very clinical.
2: That's a lot.
5: It is.
2: Okay. I can be well-rested with only 4 to 5 hours of sleep every night.
3: That's my daughter.
2: Really?
3: Oh,
2: she's
3: God,
2: up all night long?
3: She does not need sleep. We think it's crazy, man.
2: That is crazy. Someone said no matter how much ice cream they eat or how fast they eat it, they will never get brain freeze.
3: Yeah, that's annoying.
2: Our question when it comes to life, family, job, genetics, whatever, how are you winning? 206-803-ROCK.
3: Hello, Logan. Welcome to the men's room.
6: Hola.
3: Hola.
6: Hey, real quick. Hey, Ted.
4: What up, Logan?
6: What's up?
4: Yeah, you know, chilling. Friday, sun's out, feeling good.
6: Thinking of work. I deliver beer for a living, and I get free beer whenever I want.
2: That is a positive thing.
3: Yes, it is.
4: Do you get free beer, or does it have to fall off the truck?
6: A little bit of both.
4: All right.
6: A lot of times when you pick up from a brewery, they'll give you some samples, or they'll send some samples to the warehouse. But if you're walking through the warehouse and you see a case with a beer missing, then you got instead of a 4-pack of beer, there's a 3-pack, so that's kind of free game.
3: So, but if there's a 3-pack of beer, obviously someone just snagged a beer, right?
6: Well, if a salesman comes through and they want to grab samples for one of the accounts, then that could be why they think, or the can just got damaged in shipping and they had to pull it off. Okay.
3: How many times have you quote unquote accidentally lost the case, so to speak?
6: Everybody asks that. there's an abundance of damaged cans around, so I don't really need to take it, you know?
2: Okay. So if we had a party, would you be able to bring a case of beer? I mean, mix, match, whatever. Would you at least have that on you right now?
6: I mean, I could grab some from work. I could put together, like, a little case. Probably. I've done that before.
2: How about when the beer expires? Do you have to take it off the shelf? Do you know that Best Buy date?
6: Yeah, we do that a lot. IPAs go bad quicker. But we usually have like a pile of old beer in the warehouse that's getting ready to get thrown away. And some of it, I mean, still tastes fine, you know, so we can take from there.
2: Okay, time out on this. You said the IPAs typically go bad faster, right?
6: Well, I wouldn't say go bad, but they don't taste as fresh. After a few, like, two or 3 months.
2: Isn't that the whole point of the IPA? Is that it would last longer in transport. Therefore,
3: right,
2: you know, you could drink it for a longer period of time. I thought that was the history of that style of beer.
6: Well, the hoppy flavor kind of goes down because originally they made it an IPA so that it would taste like a pale ale by the time it gets to its destination.
2: Aha. So,
6: and then they figured out that they can drink it right away and it's extra hoppy.
2: Okay. All right. That makes sense.
3: Did not know that.
2: I did not know that.
4: That's
2: either.
4: Actually the best explanation I've heard.
3: Yeah. How long have you been delivering beer?
6: Almost 4 years.
3: All right.
2: What did you do before that?
3: Drank it.
6: Well, before that, I was installing refrigerators in

0: delivering couches, and definitely hated doing that.
1: Do you work in the South End or North End?
0: Usually, our home base is in Kent. Most of my routes are up north from Kent all the way up to Bellingham, but we have guys that go down to Tacoma and Puyallup, Issaquah. So if one of those guys are out, I might do that route.
2: Do you deliver any of the Men's Room IPA or the 20th anniversary lager?
0: No, I think
1: Yeah, I have a buddy. I have a buddy that had a few different jobs.
2: Yeah.
1: And he just got into that industry. He absolutely loves it.
2: Most of the guys I know in that industry love it. A friend of ours, what do you call him? The naked German, as it were.
1: Yeah.
2: He does beer sales, man. And like, it's cool because every time I talk to him, he knows every beer that's out, every beer that's coming out. And every once in a while, when we meet at a mutual friend's house, he'll roll up, man, and be like, hey, here's a 4-pack of whatever, right? This beer's not out yet. Yeah. But you get to sample it, and it's like every time, man.
1: Dude, I didn't. So my cousins, right, they own that bar on Cape Cod, Neptune's in Hyannis. So I literally didn't buy beer that entire week. Now, I'm with family, so I didn't need a ton of stuff.
2: Sure, sure.
1: But my one cousin, Patrick, just gave up drinking 7 years ago. Dan just doesn't drink much. But they get so many samples and all this stuff. So every time I wanted a beer to fill up the cooler, my cousin Patrick would be like, hang on, let's just drive by work and grab a bunch of stuff from the back. He's like, they just have boxes. Or like, if a can gets dented or this or that. So there's
2: a lot. That's crazy, though. So like, one barely drinks, one does not drink, but they get all these samples of beer.
1: Right. So it's just, they're just sitting back there. So they're like, seriously, Ted, like, just take them.
2: Oh, man.
1: Okay. Yeah.
2: Did you even do the, are you sure? Or did you just say, I'm in?
1: Oh, I just said I'm in.
2: Yeah. That as I've gotten older, the one thing I've realized, that's one of the small victories of life, is getting older and realize you don't always have to be overly nice. You know, hey, man, you know, help yourself to beer. Instead of saying, are you sure? I say, thank you.
1: Correct.
2: Right? Like, just don't quit. Just go do it. But when I was younger, you know, are you sure? Is it okay? Now, I'm like, guys, they offered it to you. Take advantage of this thing.
1: Yeah.
2: It's like when you go to the bar, hey, man, I accidentally poured whatever beer, but the guy actually wanted this. Do you want it? Yes.
1: The only rule was, a couple nights, they were like, we don't want to work tonight. Just walk in, say hi to your nephew, just walk to the walk-in and grab it. Because we don't want to go into work.
2: Oh, yeah, yeah, yeah. Hey, I'd be your man. But you're always that guy. So, hey, if you buy, I'll fly, right?
1: Correct.
3: Yeah. Did you guys see the article 2 weeks ago that said one of the best, as far as happiness in your work environment?
2: Okay.
3: A job that you feel good about. The number one job now is working at a dispensary. And I thought to myself,
2: really?
1: Yeah.
3: You know what? That would probably be you can't walk in there angry. You're going in there to buy weed. You're going to get what you want.
2: Wait, you mean as far as shopping or where you work?
3: Where you work.
1: Where you work.
3: So the customer's coming in. You're not going to get someone coming in.
2: Oh, right, right.
3: Like, this bud sucks. Well, we'll give you another one.
2: Yeah.
3: Like, but they don't have that attitude. So as far as a consumer, you know, working with people, business is concerned, anything else in retail, you're going to deal with a bunch of schmucks.
2: All the time.
3: Not always, but you're going to have your due.
2: But you don't get a lot of Karens at the weed shop.
3: There's just not a lot of conflict.
2: And one thing you notice, though, like, at least most of the weed shops I've been into, most of the employees are pretty baked.
3: Right.
2: Well, they're not out of their
3: management
2: mind.
3: Management understands who's working there.
2: That's what I mean. And it's cool because you don't walk into the bar and the bartender's hammered, you know, but you go into the weed shop. Yeah. They're clearly high. They're still, they're very lucid. They know what they're talking about, but like, they're real chill.
3: Also, they work together. Like, if they don't understand something, it's very easy to turn and go, hey, you vape or you do edible.
2: Right.
3: I mean, like you're more, he's your expert here. You know?
1: People that smoke weed generally are not as aggressive.
2: Yeah.
1: Like, look, we all drink in here, but booze makes people aggressive.
2: Yes, it does. Yeah.
1: Right? So, like, right, you know, people knock, nobody's going to be knocking on the door at a weed shop, like, come on, man. I know it's last call, but I need that joint. Yeah.
3: A couple more on as far as who won the genetic lottery and why that helps your life. All my mom's siblings lived into their late 90s and beyond.
1: Hmm.
3: That's pretty cool.
2: But this is my mom's sibling. No, that's conveniently left off of that. Oh, she was hit by a bus. I mean.
3: Well, yeah, I mean, if something like that happens. I have 120% lung capacity.
2: Damn.
3: And my lungs go numb when I'm sprinting. So I only feel tired when I stop.
2: That's weird.
3: That is really strange.
2: I mean, I guess it's convenient if you want to run. Like, I have no desire to run, so that doesn't do anything for me.
3: I have no reaction to mosquito bites, poison ivy, any of that stuff. And no clue why.
2: Another person, I don't get bitten by mosquitoes, man.
3: You do not, or fleas.
2: I don't, and it's weird, because my wife gets mobbed by mosquitoes.
3: And they're attracted to alcohol.
2: Are they?
3: Oh, yeah.
2: She does not drink like I do.
3: That's what I'm saying. Like, the whole...
2: Like, she takes it easy. She's responsible. I am not, right? But we're in Florida, and it's humid. There's a billion mosquitoes out there. I don't notice them. And then when we got back to the house, like, she's slathering up, and she's like, I got bitten 10,000 times. And I'm like, we were sitting next to each other. Were there mosquitoes? She's like, yes. They just don't bite my ass.
3: Oh, let's see here. Multiple people said they have perfect teeth without braces. Others said they don't have. They don't always brush. Never floss.
2: Ew, man.
3: But have zero cavities.
2: No. Listen, do it anyway.
4: Right.
2: I mean, just brush your teeth anyway, man. Like, I'm glad you don't have cavities, but I still have to smell your breath.
5: Your breath is worse than you think it is.
2: Yes.
5: Just brush your teeth. Please, if you're riding the bus, brush your teeth.
2: Yes.
3: Someone says double eyelashes. No need for mascara. Yes, it's rare, but it is a thing.
4: Nice.
2: What are... Like, you have two layers?
5: I think so. They just have very, very full lashes, so they don't need to hit the mascara with it to darken it up. It's just, it's full.
2: I honestly, unless you're wearing fake lashes, I do not notice eyelashes. This is not something I care about. But my son, apparently.
5: You notice it more than you think you do.
2: Do I?
5: I believe so.
1: Right. Women are very good at it. So that's what I'm saying, like, sometimes you don't even realize they are fake.
2: Well, my son, he, I guess, according to pretty much every woman that has ever seen him, has been blessed with beautiful eyelashes. And I'm like, really? But seriously, I mean, like, even when he was an infant, here's my baby. They're like, oh my God, he has beautiful eyelashes. I'm like, how about the rest of his face? But as he has gotten older, it's still, oh wow, he has beautiful eyelashes. Only women, you know, dudes are like, hey,
3: I'll tell you where I think you're winning is the fact that your parents are in love and they're still together. I don't think there's anything wrong with divorce. I think people who need to get divorced.
2: You need to get divorced.
3: Yeah. I've been divorced twice. It's not about that. It's about the idea of, you know, when I was younger, if my dad was somewhere else, my mom was here, like holidays, all these things, like the whole family was never really together.
2: Yeah.
3: And it wasn't the worst thing in the world because basically that's all you know.
2: If that's what you know, it's what you know. But yeah, my parents have been together 61 years this year.
3: But just to have that nuclear family that's always together and always does things together. Like, I know it drove you crazy, but instead of, you know, me getting on a Greyhound bus to go see my dad or getting on an airplane, which wasn't the worst thing in the world, but it was still.
2: But it's a hassle.
3: You know, everyone's everywhere.
2: Yeah,
3: you know,
2: I would just come home. They were both there.
3: Yep.
2: Yeah, it is a weird thing, man. 61 freaking years together.
3: Our question when it comes to life, family, job, genetics, whatever, how are you winning? 206-803-RUN.
1: A relationship can collect Social Security. Well, it used to be able to.
2: They got to wait four more years now, but yeah. Hello, Luke. Welcome to the men's room.
6: Positive Friday, fellas.
2: Positive Friday.
6: Okay, you guys know about autism?
2: Yeah, very familiar.
3: Yes.
2: Yeah.
6: Some people know this already, but it's still worth mentioning. But a couple things it does come from is finely tuned senses to a varying degree. But fortunately, that has kind of. And I've been able to turn that in from a weakness into a strength as an early warning system. So if I'm feeling any sort of discomfort or pain in my physical body, I'm able to figure out where it's coming from. But sometimes I still have to go to a doctor to figure it out. But early warning systems are a good thing, if you know what I mean.
3: Well, if you have them, I'm not sure that I do. I'm not sure that I have that skill level. You know, like, I always know, I've got a headache. My back hurts.
2: Sure.
3: How did I hurt my shoulder? I slept on it wrong. But, I mean, as far as internal knowing what's going on, no, I do not have that. I wish I did.
6: Well, yeah, and plus, it works best if I'm trying to, if I get a sore throat. That's, some people might think that's an early warning that you're getting sick, but I'm able to pick that up a little bit quicker. Also, if, you know how sometimes it's also a little tricky to figure out whether if something you're being told is not true or not. Well, my ADHD, which kind of comes with it, I'm also able to turn that from a weakness into a strength where if I figure out that something someone is telling me is not true, I'm able to hyper-focus and remember very specific details, which also comes in handy in other situations.
2: For sure.
6: Like if you need to tell someone something.
3: Well, let me ask you this, Luke. When you were growing up, if you needed to take a test and you read through all the stuff that the test was based on, do you have one of those photographic memories that just, you know, even though you're not really even digesting the material, you can just remember it based on the correct answer?
6: Well, I honestly, it might have happened when I was 3 years old, but honestly, I don't remember when it happened. However, when it comes to, sometimes ADHD can help. It can be a problem when it comes to distractions, but I'm able to use that to kind of tune myself out of something when I know I'm being lied to. I mean, take the legacy media from the last 4 or 5 years that I couldn't tell what was going on, but after a little while, I was able to, the long and short of it was I was able to turn that from my ADHD from a strength, from a weakness into a strength where after I had a couple talks with some of my my friends and my parents about some of this stuff, because I got confused back then. So
2: people are still getting confused, brother.
3: Yeah. Yeah, no,
2: trust me,
3: you're not alone.
2: At what age were you diagnosed?
6: I don't know.
2: You have no idea.
6: Since nobody really knows if it's genetic or if it develops at a certain age, but I think I've had it since birth.
2: Okay.
3: Now, are you because of that? Are you accelerated, or do you need to catch up as far as when you were educated? You know what I mean? Like, right. Were you an accelerated student, or were you one that needed a little bit more time to figure stuff out?
6: It was a mix of both, honestly.
3: Just depends on the subject, like anybody else.
6: Yeah.
3: Okay.
6: I mean, I was fast at art and aquatics, but I still kind of stink at math, to be perfectly honest.
3: See, I think that would be where you would accelerate, for whatever reason. I don't know why, but...
2: Because there's no...
3: It's just analytical. It's just...
2: Right. It is what it is.
3: Right.
2: There's nothing to interpret.
3: Yeah.
2: This is the answer or it is not the answer. Okay. Yeah, right. I suck at math, man. And part of my problem is because there is no wiggle room, and I need wiggle room with stuff. So, you know, if you're writing, you know, you read some history paper and you have to write your dissertation on it, unless you completely miss the point, even if the teacher disagreed, depending how you wrote it, you can still get a good grade. With math, it's like, you are incorrect.
5: Yep.
2: Period.
1: Yep.
2: Yeah, no, I hated that, man.
3: Ted, here's one you like from the text. My mom passed me down blonde hair and a big butt.
1: Nice.
3: Our question when it comes to
2: that's
3: life,
2: from Bruce.
3: Family, job, genetics,
1: Bruce
3: or whatever,
1: the shark.
3: How are you winning? 206-803-ROCK.
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1: The Detroit Tempers is the FCC coming up at 4:35. Right after emails on our question, when it comes to life, family, job, genetics, whatever, how are you winning? 206-803-ROCK. Ted, you were talking earlier this week in the office back there about the fishing tournament that is going on right now in Ocean City, Maryland.
2: Yeah, the White Marlin Open.
1: So not only do they do apparently the White Marlin Open, maybe that's the overall thing.
2: That's the name of the tournament, but you can get white or blue marlin.
1: Also, tuna, it turns out.
2: Yeah, and
3: is there tuna off the coast of Maryland?
2: Oh, yeah, there's a ton of Atlantic tuna.
3: I had no idea.
2: They run all the way up to like Cape Cod and stuff. There's a whole show called Wicked Tuna. And then,
3: yes, you're right.
2: And the wintertime, they'll go down to like the Carolinas. But that tournament in Maryland, I grew up going to Ocean City. I didn't realize till 19 or 20, that is the White Marlin capital of the world. It's
3: really
2: the biggest tournament. Jordan flies his private jet there and fishes in it every year.
1: Yes, he does.
3: I had absolutely
1: he's out in the water
3: no
1: right now. He gets there a week early.
2: So, right, because we're just used to going to Ocean City and partying and going to the beach. If you go to that end of the boardwalk, I mean, it's wild. The sharks they catch out there and everything.
3: Like, I honestly have no idea. You're right. I live with Ocean City to get drunk and hopefully get laid.
1: Well, that's fishing.
3: I accomplished one of those.
1: That's fishing.
3: Yeah,
1: I mean, it really is.
3: My own fishing, yeah.
1: Virginia Beach boat reeled in a 95-pound tuna this past Tuesday at the White Marlin Open. That could be worth more than $1.8 million if it stays atop the category leaderboard, which so far this week it has.
3: Why would someone give you that much money for that? Or is that
1: this
3: prize?
1: This tournament has so much cash in all these different, like the White Marlin, the Stetson, the blue one, whatever. Tuna as well. So Tommy Forella, he's an angler from New Smyrna Beach, Florida, won the battle with a fish on Mama C, captained by Rob Mahoney. Mama C's catch is 40 pounds heavier than the second place tuna.
3: Damn.
1: So unless someone catches a bigger one, but...
2: Was the other one from the Bill Fisher?
1: Did the Bill Fisher take him?
2: I don't know. I just know there's DeMatha guy on the Bill Fisher.
1: Because he was going for
2: the... Because
1: he was going for the Blue Marlins.
2: Okay, yeah.
1: So I don't know if these guys... I don't know if these guys go out and just try to... Like, whatever you catch, you catch.
3: Yeah.
1: And then you just bring it back in, and here's what I got. The Virginia Beach boats could have a hold on the tuna top spot, not for very long, as each of the past six winners in the division landed a tuna weighing more than 120 pounds.
3: Damn.
1: The past two winners have topped 220 pounds. The scales closed Tuesday night with the Barbara B, an Atlantic Beach, North Carolina boat, still the leader in the Blue Marlin category. $4.4 million.
3: Jeez, man.
1: Drew Alsmeyer, Tammany, Maryland, reeled in a 909-29-pounder. He is up for $1.1 million right now. If you just win this tournament, that boat's going to walk away with $1 million, depending on the category, depending on the fish.
3: Damn, man.
1: So as far as winning goes,
2: yeah,
1: that's pretty cool.
3: Yeah.
1: I mean, it's one thing to win a scratch-off ticket. It's another thing to come home with, as in the tuna winner, $1.8 million.
2: Well, one of these guys that went to DeMatha, he's on a boat. Again, I don't know. They posted this 2 days ago. So they had a blue marlin. But his boat has won that tournament before.
3: And, you know, what's awesome about it is that's something you do as a hobby anyway. Right?
2: Yeah.
3: Like, if you fish, that's where you go. That's where you find your peace of mind. You do this thing. And then you have the opportunity to join a competition and potentially make millions of bucks for something that you would just do on your own.
1: Also, they talk about these boats like they talk about racehorses. So that's one Mama C. Mama C spends the summers in Ocean City.
3: Right.
1: But then, you know, in November, travels down to Florida where she spends her winters. Like, that's how they talk about these boats. They talk.
2: Oh, yeah.
1: I mean, serious.
3: That is weird, man.
1: And then the tournaments are down there.
3: Oh, right.
1: So
3: right.
1: In the winter months, like horse racing goes down to Arizona and Florida and all that. When it comes to life, family, job, genetics, whatever, how are you winning? 206-803-ROCK.
3: You ever make money playing golf? That's your hobby, right? So these guys fish because it's a hobby.
1: I have won two tournaments, or been a part of a team that's won two tournaments.
3: And what do you get for it? Just like the plaque, as you would say?
1: I got a plaque, yeah.
3: A free dinner?
1: No, the worst of it is the last two holes in one that I have hit, I've had to go and take people out to dinner.
3: Right.
1: Not that I care, not that it's the biggest deal, but it's a common thing. Let's say my buddy hits a hole in one. All right. We go to the bar. I want to get a shot. I'm going to get Don Julio 1942.
3: Because he's paying for it.
1: I'm going to get Johnny Walker Blue Label. I'm going to get Pappy Van Winkle if they have it.
3: Yeah.
1: if they have a 20-year-old Weller, I'm going to drink that. That's kind of how this goes down.
2: I thought if you hit it, though, you had to pay for the drinks.
3: That's what he's saying.
1: I do.
2: Yeah.
3: So he's saying when his buddy does it.
2: Oh.
3: That's when he's going blue label.
1: So that's what happens to me. So when I hit my two, you know, like surf and turf, hey, have you ever had a tomahawk a steak before?
2: Ooh, lovely.
1: Ted, you know when last time I had one was? When I hit a hole in one because we got it for the table.
2: Yep. You got to split a tomahawk.
1: Have you ever seen the seafood towers where they have like, you know, the...
2: I have had a seafood tower from the same place, but yeah, I've had it once in my life.
1: So the same place I got the tomahawk steak.
2: Yeah.
3: How much did that cost you to hit a hole in one?
1: About a grand.
3: God damn. Yeah. That's like the exact opposite of how it should be.
1: Right. So as far as money goes, people do bet on the golf course. I'm not good enough to do that.
3: Yeah.
1: But the worst thing you can do on a golf course
3: is hit a hole in one
1: with people you know. Because people you don't know, they will give you a pass. They will still go out to dinner with you, meet you for drinks.
2: But wait a minute. If your buddy hits one and you're ordering the most expensive stuff you can, I think it's fair play when you hit one, they do it to you.
3: But that's his point.
1: I had to get him back.
3: He would only do that because, a good friend, and I always say this, like, a good friend prevents you from going to jail. A good friend steps in and gets you out of a fight. Your best friend just jumps into the fight with you. So when you're there with your best friend's going to F you when you go to the bar.
1: Yes.
3: A good friend would say, I'll just take Jack. A really close friend says, I want Johnny Walker Blue Label because we're good friends. Right.
1: If you're a really good friend, like a good friend, if a really hot blonde sat down beside Steve, now I know he's married, but it's just circumstantial. It's a bar, the seat's open.
3: Yeah.
1: I'm going to be like, hey, Steve, when's your boyfriend getting here?
3: Sure.
1: Just so I have a chance.
2: Yeah.
3: That's exactly what would happen.
1: I mean, not because I know he's not going to go home with her. So, but I still got to work my way in there.
3: And I would do the same.
1: With a jab. You know, not like he's married. I would never do that.
3: No, that's not fun.
1: I would come in with something else.
3: Yeah.
1: Like, hey, man, is that herpes rash cleared up?
3: I'd say that's what I would say to you. Hey, man, is outbreak over?
1: Yeah.
3: We're cool.
2: Not just have that cream.
1: When it comes to life, family, job, genetics, whatever, how are you winning? 206-803-ROD.
3: You tell her about that weird thing you got going on, man.
1: You know that thing with the little flipper?
3: Yeah. You were telling me about it last night.
1: You still got that pump, man? Where you go, is that the only way you can do it?
3: Hey, just in advance, remember,
1: Miles, okay, I'm ready to go.
3: It happens to every guy. Just blend it out.
2: Yeah.
3: Keep talking. Hello.
1: Quick draw.
2: Why do they call you Little Blue Pill?
1: Quick draw, Little Blue Pill.
3: Nothing to do with the Matrix. Hello, Eric. Welcome to the men's room.
4: Hola, bitches.
3: Hola.
4: Hey, man, I got to tell you guys, I've been listening to you guys since, 2008. I was living in Seattle for a little bit, and I was going to college there in Bellevue College, and happened to stumble across your show because I was new to the area. I had no idea. Just hit seek, and I came across your guys' show, and I've been a fan ever since.
3: Oh, appreciate it, man.
1: Where are you living now? You still here?
4: No. I'm from Southern Oregon. Same town of your guys' I can't remember. Not shot of the day, but
1: so you're from Medford. Fan. You're from Medford.
4: Yeah. Yes.
1: But you guys got an In-N-Out burger, so you are in fact winning.
4: Honestly, I'm more of a Five Guys. You know, take that for what you will. But,
1: all right. Well, so you're loaded with cash.
4: Well, I am a union electrician, so we
1: nice.
4: You know, we play the part, right?
1: Yeah, I bet you do.
2: Yeah, I feel like Five Guys. There's two different urges for me. Five Guys is a bigger burger.
3: It is.
2: Whereas like In-N-Out, I'm getting a couple.
3: Right. Well, cost.
1: The difference is $35 in Five Guys, $12 in In-N-Out.
2: Yeah.
1: But the burger is bigger. The burger and the fries are more and better.
4: The Five Guys hits when you're hungover, right? Like, you go in, you get a double, you get the fresh jalapenos and some sautéed onions, and that's really all you need, and it sets you off on your day in the right way.
3: I'm more of a bacon, cheese, ketchup, mustard, and caramelized onions.
1: Yeah.
3: I stop there.
1: How are you?
3: What?
2: Yeah. No, oh, I'm saying,
3: I thought you
2: gave
3: me a look like F you. Like
2: no, that. that's a affirmative. Like, I'll take one, too.
3: Yeah, that is my Five Guys power burger right there.
1: Are you, like, immune to the fact that you live in one of the weirdest areas of the country? Like, as far as Southern Oregon and Northern California, just in general of the weirdness that's around that area?
4: No, man. I mean, I got to be honest. I mostly listen to podcasts, like, retroactively, but there's been so many times where I've been tempted to call in because you guys are talking about this stuff and it's either happening in my backyard, metaphorically speaking, of course, keep my stuff pretty tight.
1: Right.
4: Or, you know, it like, Oh, yeah, I saw that yesterday on the sidewalk. You know what I mean?
1: Gotcha.
2: Yep.
1: Okay. Yeah.
4: So, yeah, not immune to it at all.
1: All right.
4: Anyway, the way that I feel like I'm winning, and this is gonna be cheesy as hell, I got to be honest, but it's my wife. She's just a fantastic lady.
1: And nice. Two vaginas. There's nothing wrong with that, man. It's not cheesy at all. Yeah,
3: good.
1: That's what everyone aspires to, is to be with a partner that
3: they like.
1: Awesome. Yes.
3: Right.
4: Yeah. No, it's cheesy as hell, but there's no shame in my game. I'll shout it from the mountaintops.
3: How long have you guys been together?
4: It's going to sound weird. 7 years.
1: Seven years. Now, did you outkick the coverage based on your looks?
4: You know, it's hard to say. Like, some people tell me that I look like David Boreanaz, okay?
1: All right.
4: I don't see it, but I've heard it enough that, like, when somebody starts to say, you know who you look like.
3: Wait, is that the guy from, was it Bones or something
1: David,
3: like that?
1: David, what's his last name?
5: Yeah.
3: Boreanaz.
1: Boring anus. Yes. Boring anus.
3: Yeah. David.
1: Oh, Jesus, dude.
3: Oh, wow.
1: If you look Jesus. Even close to that. All right.
3: Oh, I don't see it, but.
1: I don't get it.
3: Screw you, man.
4: Look, I've heard it all the time. The only time I've ever been offended and or surprised, I'm in a dive bar, and some chick walks up, and she's like, hey, man, you know who you look like? And I kind of roll my eyes expecting to get this answer, and then she hits me with Tony Romo. I'm like, pal, Sam, lady.
2: Wow, Tony Romo dated Carrie Underwood. Like, yeah. That's not like Tony Romo's an ugly.
3: Hey, look, man, somebody, a sushi chef in Miami, thought that I was Dennis Rodman. There's no one uglier on this earth than frickin' Dennis Rodman. So while the chef was excited, believing that I was him, when the waiter told me this, I'm like, F that guy, man.
2: A lady at QFC just stopped me and goes, somebody ever told you you look like Jack Black? Like, yeah, no, but why did you, like, don't stop me in the store and say that.
1: That really happened?
2: Yes. That, and stop sending me videos of the Savannah Bananas up by her dancing.
3: So you
1: Why, do you look like him too?
2: Yes.
1: Oh, Jesus.
4: On a quick side note, you know, thrilled with you saying somebody once told you looking like Dennis Rodman.
3: Yeah.
4: I don't see it, so I apologize for their poor taste. But my wife is cool enough that she's actually met Dennis Rodman.
3: Did she sleep with him?
1: So she's a bartender.
4: I mean, here's the thing. Maybe she did, maybe she didn't. She's with me now. So who's that?
1: She was a bartender. Right?
3: No, I like your spirit.
1: Maybe she's a bartender.
3: Maybe she didn't. Whatever.
4: Huh. Yeah, I mean, it is what it is. We've all got a past, so.
1: No, there's nothing wrong with being a bartender. That's just the only place you can meet Dennis Rodman. Is in a bar.
3: Yeah, basically.
1: So unless she was a patron in the bar.
4: A bar in Vegas, so there you go.
1: Yeah.
3: Yeah, that all makes sense.
1: Okay.
3: Yeah.
4: Yeah. So anyway, yeah, that's how I'm winning, man. My wife, she's cool as heck.
1: That's awesome.
3: And, now, would she say the same thing about you?
4: I think so, man. I mean, I'm a fairly solid, decent dude, but I have my moments just like any of us.
3: Sure, sure.
4: And she's always there to hold it down and, you know, give me the either the pickup or the
3: the
4: get
3: put
4: it
3: down.
4: Together speech. You know what I mean?
3: Oh, yes. That's fair. Okay. I know what you mean.
1: That's what partners are for.
3: Yep.
1: Awesome.
3: Yeah. Okay. David Boreanaz and I get Dennis frickin' Rodman. You get Jack Black.
1: Oh, you know, she was a bartender in Vegas. I can just see how ugly she could be.
3: Yeah.
1: That ugly right. bartender we all know in Vegas, whether it be male, female, whatever.
3: Yeah, no kidding.
1: Does right? not exist. When it comes to a life, family, job, genetics, or whatever, how are you winning? 206-803-ROCK.
2: The only ugly bartender I've ever really seen at casinos is in Atlantic City.
3: Well, that's par for the course.
1: Right, yes. Exactly.
2: I went to a restaurant that, I won't say the name, but Miles and I very much enjoy it. Right. Like, that girl's just gross.
3: Oh, damn, man.
2: Yeah. I mean, I could get past it, but I don't know. Sometimes, like, a large tattoo on the cleavage, just...
3: Right.
2: And it's just that one. Just like, ugh, that's a tough look.
3: I would say to everybody, man, and I mean this, if you get the opportunity to go to Atlantic City, just do it once.
2: Yeah.
3: Because you will not believe... Because...
1: What about your car?
3: Because it's hard to explain to people exactly how gross and effed up Atlantic City is, but like when you go there, you'll say, got it, completely understand.
1: But if you take a bus to get there, then you have to wait for the bus time to leave.
3: Yeah.
1: If you take your car there, your car's gone.
3: Yeah, your car will disappear.
1: So how do you get there?
3: Do the bus.
1: I guess.
3: Really,
1: I
3: mean, just do the bus, man. Time it out.
1: They used to do bus day trips from like Philly, Baltimore, D.C.
3: Oh, my God, yeah.
1: Maybe they'd take you and drop you off in Delaware, and then they keep going to Atlantic City. It's just like, oh, God, man. overnight trips, like, no.
3: To Atlantic City.
1: Well, they would have, like the Marley Mall, they would have a bus that would be out there every Saturday or Sunday.
3: Oh, nothing would get packed.
1: So people would meet up at, like, 7 o'clock in the morning. They would take the bus all the way up to Atlantic City, because you really couldn't gamble then.
3: Nope.
1: So they had these weekly gambling trips. They ran them, like, 3 or 4 times a week.
3: And it's an awful
1: I just only saw them on the weekends, but, yeah.
2: Yeah, I went there when I turned 21. Like, the casino was fine, but, yeah, then we, like, right, we weren't winning, and then we went to a strip club, and New Jersey has all these weird rules.
3: Yeah.
2: So we were, like, drinking beers, and, like, they keep dancing. After, like, the third dance, I was like, is she going to take the, like, the bikini off? And they're like, oh, we don't dance nude here. We're serving booze.
1: And then you go to the one that they get naked. They don't serve booze, but you can bring your own in.
3: Yeah, you bring your
1: own. So you
3: yeah.
1: can BYOB at a strip club, and they can get naked.
3: Yeah.
1: If you buy it in the strip club, they can't.
3: They can't.
1: So where would you rather go?
3: Yeah, that's...
1: I mean, Jesus.
2: We just didn't have the option. We would have.
1: Oh, I know. Yeah. Cherry Hill has tons of those.
2: But I felt like a jackass.
3: Because you asked?
2: Well, no, yeah, just...
3: Can I actually see your breast? No, sir, you cannot.
2: I didn't mind asking. I felt like an idiot sitting there, and we're like, all right, next one. One more dance. And then it's like, she's leaving the stage? Like, this, what is going on?
1: Well, that's
2: after this third girl does it, I'm just like... Are we in the wrong place? It's not a strip club. She's like, well, it is, but they don't get naked. And I was like, what, no boo?
1: Right.
2: So, yeah.
1: Well,
2: I had a flashback.
1: New Jersey's the alcohol, the liquor board, they only have so many liquor licenses.
3: Yeah.
1: And you if you buy a building that's got one, your grandfather did.
3: Mm-hmm.
1: You could buy a 1,000 square foot building that'll cost you $6 million.
3: Because that is the value of the liquor license. Yep.
2: Yep.
1: So in New Jersey, most of the restaurants can't afford that, and they don't have one. They are in line to get one.
3: Right.
1: Like, you're in line to get Seahawks season tickets.
3: Mm-hmm.
1: Maybe 20 years you'll get it, right? But they're in that same kind of line. But it's millions and millions of dollars. I have been in restaurants, very nice restaurants, in New Jersey, where my first wife's folks lived, where people have walked in with 2 12-packs of Milwaukee Best Light.
3: Just so they can have a drink with dinner.
1: So they have beers with dinner. 2 12-packs of the cheapest beer you can buy. And they have a corking fee, so they'll charge you to bring it in.
2: Yep.
1: Whatever that is, $2, $3, depending on what you bring
3: in. But how much money do you save?
1: But then they bring you a big jug of ice to put them in.
3: Yeah.
1: They'll bring you a cooler. I saw them bring like a styrofoam cooler and pack them full
3: of ice. I'll be honest with you.
1: For your beers.
3: I would prefer it that way. Just for the call.
1: Think like, about how much money you save.
3: That's what I mean. If you open a restaurant, and you know this, if you have a liquor license, you're making your money off of the booze, right? The food cost, you just try to get that right. But the markup on alcohol is extraordinary. So, I mean, I don't know. If I could roll in with a handle of Jack, that's mine.
1: Mm-hmm.
3: You know, one.
1: You bought it as cheaper?
3: It's definitively cheaper, right? Can they still cut you off?
1: I'm pouring the Jack.
3: Look,
1: it's their place, so they can do whatever they want.
3: Guess,
1: you're the customer. When it comes to life, be it a family job, genetics, or whatever, how are you winning? 206-803-ROCK.
3: Hello, Danny. Welcome to the men's room.
5: Hello.
3: Hola. How are you winning, Jenny?
5: How am I winning? Well, so my family has been like, we have like 5 generations of fishermen in my family.
3: Okay.
5: So I am the 5th generation fisherman, and my grandfather likes to tell me that I am the best fisherman that he has ever seen.
1: Now, when you say fisherman, are you talking commercial, or are you talking about, hey, we're going to take the boat out on the weekend and slay it?
5: I'm going to college right now for fisheries.
3: Okay.
5: So I go to like hatcheries. So I'm out like every day, you know, like all the time. I like to fly fish. That's probably the best that I'm best at. It's like as soon as I hit the water with my fly fishing rod, like I instantly catch anything. It's insane.
1: Now, can you?
5: I feel like I have the best luck.
1: Do you go out and check the bugs, or do you just have like a vast array of flies that you just kind of guess on based on the bugs in the area?
5: Well, my grandfather, he actually ties flies, and so he's teaching me to tie flies. But we don't use bugs; we use our flies. Like woolly boogers are probably going to be the best fly because that can catch almost anything.
1: Are you better in waders, or are you better off of the everything in front of you on the bank?
5: Definitely waders. I like to be in the water.
3: Okay.
1: All right. See, my buddy is a guide in Montana, and he said, take one class, right? Take one class, and we will go up and absolutely slay him.
5: Yeah.
6: And I can do bank. I'm fine with a rod and reel in front of me. I just can't do the whole loop-de-loop-de-loop, farther cast. So, but there's
5: it's hard.
6: There's a place up on East Lake that they do lessons. So I was just thinking about maybe going up there and seeing if I can get a lesson. You know, they kind of do it like in a parking lot or some crap, where you have a little bit of room behind you, get caught up in a tree.
3: Right. Where's the...
5: Well, that's the fun of it, getting caught in a tree. That you got to do it, You got to catch yourself with your fly as part of it.
3: Where's the best place you fished?
5: Definitely Puget Sound. I love to fish by Deception Pass.
3: Okay.
6: But that's so deep. So they're running on top for the most part.
5: Yeah.
6: What, like Chinooks?
5: Rockfish, actually.
6: Huh. You're catching bass?
5: Well, yeah, there's this little lake that I like to go to, but it's in Eastern Washington. I catch bass over there, but they're not very big. They're just like 6 inches kinda or five. Right. They're really small. But it's actually really good rockfish fishing right below Deception Pass.
6: I'll be damned.
2: Okay. Yeah, rock fishing in the Chesapeake Bay where we originally from, like, that is massive.
3: That is huge.
6: Delicious. Yeah. That and blues.
2: And then I'd be remiss if I didn't say Flathead Lake in Montana. Hottest fish I've ever seen in my life.
6: Really?
2: It was unbelievable.
6: You're on fire?
2: Oh, anybody. Like, if you've never casted, I'd be like, here's how to cast. Catch fish.
6: You can swim out and grab one.
2: You basically could.
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2: Let's see here. 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How are you winning? Hola, guys. I just got a brand new job at a shoe store.
3: Yeah.
2: Do you guys have any favorite brands and why? My dad only wears New Balance. He's old.
4: That's
2: Thanks,
4: why.
2: Thanks, guys. That's from Liz in Maine. Liz, he has wide feet.
4: Mm-hmm.
2: He is a white male. He lives in Maine. New Balance is the perfect shoe for him.
5: Yeah. Yeah.
4: I don't know if I have a favorite shoe brand.
5: Oh,
4: it's kind of like what I know you love Nike.
5: Nike Air Maxes specifically.
2: Adidas, Hoka, and Olakai, I like. Birkenstocks. I am into Birkenstocks as far as sandals.
5: They're back.
2: I will never go. I will never buy a different brand.
6: I like Nike. I even like the UGG tennis shoes. Those are really good. And then Under Armour. I'm a big fan.
5: I've never rocked the Under Armour shoes. I will. I have gotten into Hokas in the last year, but Air Max is my number one. I mean, I have so many of them. Also, I finally got into them. What's the flip-flop sandals that have the beer opener?
4: I have a pair, I can't remember.
2: Reef. Can't go wrong with that.
4: They're comfortable, man.
5: Just when, this year at the Gorge in the campground across the way, the lady next to me, a little bit older than I am, but just country gal, blonde hair, nice, you know. She's like, can I get one of your seltzers? I'll trade you a Corona. I said, sure. And then she goes, I have no way I open it. And finally, it worked. Just like, hang on.
2: Ba-boom.
5: Cracked open that cold Corona.
2: She was like, what is that?
5: Yeah.
4: Like, these get over here and motorboat my breast.
2: Yes, exactly. Come here, big boy. Get in here.
5: Ma'am, you want to wear this hat?
2: Let me give you a boob hug. On to the birthdays brought to you by Men's Room Roasted Red Salsa from San Juan Salsa Company.
5: Dip responsibly.
2: Hi, guys. Wondering if you could give my boyfriend a...
5: Hey, God forbid you friggin' dip responsibly.
2: Wondering if you could give my boyfriend a birthday shout out today on your show. His name is Case and he's 32. He's been listening to your show for years. It would be amazing if you could give him a birthday shout out. Thanks so much. Make sure he feels old with a 21 soundbite salute,
3: all
2: Mike.
3: All right, here we go.
2: Here we go.
7: Snap a picture of yourself.
8: Or my father, or my boss.
9: Hashtag good advice.
8: Let's pull it in, Jay. Come on.
7: You big dummy.
10: Can I grow up?
11: I just said that.
12: I think order has been disturbed. 16.
13: I'll have a fish sandwich.
9: 17. That's fun.
3: 18.
8: Holy Jay.
3: 19.
2: What the hell is that?
14: Please clap.
2: Done. 21. Very nice.
5: Very nice. Please clap.
2: Hello, Michelle. Smokey McReefer here reporting for a booty. I'm turning 36. My knees are in their 80s, though. Anyway, can I get a big old bong rip, a Wendy Williams burp fart, and a you like that? Plus, Coach Ted with some advice on what to check off the list before I hit 40, and the Dirty Germans talking about the Football Pick'em League. I am in. Love you guys so much. Couldn't imagine Seattle without y'all. Go Hawks. That from Julius. Or Smokey McReefer.
7: Yeah. You like that? You like that?
5: All right, how old is he? 36?
2: 36 years.
5: Got to get some stuff done before you're 40. All right, simple. Maybe buy a dog. Got a man doesn't own a dog.
3: Yeah.
5: Do some travel, all right? I would say maybe try Europe. It's easy to dip your toe into. A lot of them speak your language. Maybe do start saving some money, though, for real. Yeah, maybe do some stretching.
4: Definitely stretch.
3: Yes.
4: Yeah, as far as your Pick'em League goes, what I would say is take the advice of the Dirty German son, who's fully invested in his fantasy football league right now and seems to have an A-OK team.
5: Yeah, I like the fantasy football you boys play in the America. Can I be the guy that snaps the ball through his legs?
4: Yeah.
5: So, do you want to grab it from underneath my legs?
4: I'm more into the fantasy than the football, you know.
5: Yeah, I'll be the unicorn.
4: I'm number 69.
5: That was a good commercial. Back in the day, I don't know if it was ESPN or whatever, for sign up for fantasy football, and the guy shows up like all dressed, he's ready for horseplay, like

0: actual
1: yeah,
0: horse.
1: Yeah,
0: it's
1: yeah,
0: like
1: yeah.
0: Wrong fantasy.
2: Right.
3: Jesus.
1: But Charles, I'm 39 today, and to celebrate the last year of my mid-30s, I'd love it if Coked Up Ted could tell me about his favorite burgers in the city. All the best to you fools, especially Mike and his current lady of the night.
3: Come on!
1: That from our buddy Burger Tour Kyle.
4: Oh, nice! All right, first of all, Kyle, I love you boys. I remember when you guys did that a long time ago. Glad you're still doing it. Loretta's might be the best burger in the city. Love it. Never go wrong with a Dick's Deluxe. Also, shout out 8-ounce burger. Bigger burger than you think. Delicious. Good spot. Miles, you're a burger guy.
1: Yes.
4: You got any more?
1: I was in Loretta's last week.
4: Oh, nice.
1: Had to get one on Sunday on my way back from Tacoma. What else? What is it? Is it the quick pick? What is the pick quick, whatever, down
4: yeah.
1: here? Soto's pretty good as well.
4: Has anybody had Katsu Burger?
1: No.
4: I have not. I know. All right.
1: I think Mike's Chiller Parlor has a great hamburger.
4: Actually, you're right. Mike makes a good burger.
1: Good morning, guys. I've been waiting all year for this. You guys are awesome and get me through my stressful afternoons. Seriously, thank you. For my birthday, can I get a fish sandwich montage, a Leroy Jenkins, and a big old bong rip? Lastly, a shout out to my kids, Dookie and Bubs. Thank you, guys, and have a great weekend. That from Larry. Can I?

0: morning.
1: This challenge.
2: At noon.
3: And at night. Can I buy you a fish sandwich?
4: Though you don't want a fish sandwich?
5: This one says, birthday shout out to the Elk Plain Drifter. Van, you stole my heart over 50 years ago. Wow. You've never met a stranger, have serious discussion with fence posts, and make us all laugh and have the biggest heart. And are so busy being fabulous that you leave a lasting impression at the end of the evening. You've been my biggest cheerleader and supporter no matter what I do. You drive me up the wall and make me shake my head. But no matter what, at the heart of it all, I wouldn't trade a minute. So here's to another eventful year around the sun with you, and I love you. Happy birthday from your loving wife, Amy, and our entire Pacific Northwest family. So, could I get Thrill's disgruntled Sasquatch talking about how no one ever bothers to bring him a cold beer when they visit the forest? Coke Ted, hyping him up for his Mexico trip in February, and some dad jokes from Miles. Thanks, guys.
6: Why does nobody just bring me beer? They bring me, oh, here's some Pappy Van Winkle. Blowing out your ass. That's not what I want, man. I just want a cold beer. A light domestic macro brew, as Ted Smith would say, man.
7: I feel like I've been hyping up Mexico all damn week here. All right, listen. First of all, you're going to the source. Here's the biggest piece of advice. You're doing coke. You're in Mexico. You want a drink. Don't trust the ice. Drink bottled beer and just neck them two at a time.
5: Dad Joke Friday. All right, it's football season. Did you guys hear about the football player who went to jail for 5 years?
8: No.
5: Went in a tight end, now a wide receiver. I asked the flight attendant if I could move to a different seat because of the crying kid next to me. Turns out you can't leave your kid unattended.
8: No.
5: I asked my girl if I was the only one that she has actually slept with.
8: Oh, yeah?
5: She said, yes, I was up all night having sex with the other guys.
8: He was a machine.
5: My wife does have a schoolgirl fantasy.
8: I
5: apparently, though, I do not look good in a skirt. Couple more there, Elk Plain Drifter. Should have known my girlfriend was a communist.
8: Why?
7: Why?
5: So many red flags.
7: All right,
5: and here's my favorite other group for today. Why did The Rock go to the bathroom? Why did The Rock go to the bathroom?
8: Why?
5: To Dwayne his Johnson.
7: Nice. Happy birthday, man. Thanks for the invite.
5: Yeah, let's see here. I didn't get an invite. What was the invite for?
7: You did. He invited us all on email.
5: Oh, did he?
7: Well, I just have a previous engagement.
8: Van Fest. Come on, man.
7: Yeah, I'll try to act like you didn't see it.
5: I did not get that email. It's the only email I got.
7: It's a couple days ago, dude.
5: Oh.
7: He plans ahead.
5: Hello, guys. Will you please wish my brother, John, a happy birthday? He hits level 52 in the game we call life. John, you're a pretty good brother, so I'll take you drinking this weekend. But my check was short, so you have to pay. He does love fish sandwiches, so can you please play the fish sandwich montage? Then can the dirty Germans please instruct him on how to have sex at this age without hurting himself? And finally, can the captain please explain the dangers of the Kraken? The rum, not the creature. Thank you, guys. Appreciate all the laughs you give us. Also, happy birthday to Transformers the movie, the OG of all the Transformer movies. That one from Ron.
9: Can I get a
10: filet of fish sandwich?
9: So you know I got
1: I'll have a fish sandwich.

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1: Fish sandwich.
0: At noon. And at night.
2: Can I buy you a fish sandwich?
3: Though you don't want a fish sandwich?
4: Yeah, you're wondering how to have sex at the age of 52 without the turtle. Yeah, you can't.
2: Yeah, so I've been to the age now where sometimes I just say, no, it's my birthday. I'll just take some mouth hug. On your keep.
4: Ooh, well, ahoy there. You want to know about the dangers of the mighty dragon? I'm glad you specified the rum because the sea creature who we certainly have interacted with on the SS Guppy, first of all, his name is Eddie. And just because he's big and ugly doesn't mean he's mean. All the ships that he pulled under the sea, frankly, they had it coming. But that's another story for another day. As far as the Kraken rum, I've had many a good time, but I've discovered the biggest danger is that when I'm drunk on Kraken rum, that's the one time I ignore the Chiquita Banana Lady's outbreak and end up with an STD. Crunch Bears.
5: I got one.
4: An STD? And I remember,
5: no, sure.
4: From the Chiquita Banana Lady.
5: No, that did
4: she
5: not
4: has
5: happen.
4: A thing
5: it
4: for
5: was
4: you.
5: The Lando Lakes Lady.
4: Oh, yeah. That's actually a guy named Chico.
5: you might remember this time last year, I brought up my grandmother. I did not know exactly how old she was.
4: And neither correct. Did she.
5: Turns out last year she was 98 years old.
4: Wow.
5: So today, my grandmother is still alive and kicking. Verna Blanky Blankenship Quillen is 99 years old today.
4: The nice. Proof is her name.
5: So do you know what my mom did to celebrate her birthday?
4: What?
5: She got her a caregiver and went out of town and drove to Raleigh to party with her friends.
4: Damn.
5: I'm not kidding.
4: Happy birthday.
5: My grandmother turned 99 years old today, and my mom left to go hang out with the family down in Raleigh, North Carolina.
4: That is unreal. Come on.
5: Yeah.
2: Did your grandma know?
5: My grandmother does know it's 99, and she does know there's a caregiver in her home. I don't know if she remembers where my mom went. I'm pretty sure she does.
2: All right.
4: Pretty sure.
5: I'm pretty sure she does. But last year when I called her, she thought she was 96.
4: All right.
5: She was 98. But this year, for sure, she knows she was 99. So that's a good thing.
4: That is.
5: So here you go.
6: Happy, happy, happy birthday. Happy, happy, happy birthday. Happy, happy, happy birthday to you, to you, to you.
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5: Thank you, Mom. Okay, I think it's time that we go back in time to the last time that we played Ted versus the FCC. So if we could, let's go back in time.
2: Time. The count loves to cut bunts. When the count cuts bunts, the people counting bunts say, go, count, bunt, cut, go.
5: Three times fast.
2: The count loves to cut bunts. When the count cuts bunts, the people counting bunts say, go, count, bunt, cut, go.
5: One.
2: The count loves to cut bunts. When the count
5: bunts. Oh! Take three.
8: And now, right. Everyone's favorite daytime game show, where one person could lose $325,000. And their job, or win, and walk away with nothing. It's time for Ted versus the FCC.
5: Oh, God, only forgot he lost twice.
4: Oh, no.
5: But the commitment to excellence. We stayed up anyway. We totally forgot.
2: What'd you take?
5: Last night, what was that stuff?
4: I have no idea, but they assured me that it would not hit us as bad as that guy, Larry.
5: Well, Steve got some of this blue bacon from California.
2: Ooh, blue bacon. I haven't heard of that one.
5: Apparently, it'll keep you up for a while. So this is round three on Ted versus the FCC on this one. If you don't make it this time, we retire this Ted versus the FCC.
2: All right.
5: Unless, of course, we're at a live event. So, one more time, this is how it goes. The count loves to cut bunts. When the count cuts bunts, the people counting bunts say, go, count, bunt, cut, go. The way that we do Ted versus the FCC, one time through, three times fast.
2: All right.
9: Come on,
2: man. Come on, let's get it.
5: Come on.
2: I mean, we're getting to autumn here. I got to start getting some W's,
4: yeah, come on, man.
2: Like the Bengals, starting out slow. I almost just said it right out of the gate.
4: Jeez, man.
2: The count loves. All right. The count loves to cut bunts. When the count cuts bunts, the people counting bunts say, go, count, bunt.
4: Oh, jeez. Damn, man.
2: Oh, come on.
5: Can I give you another chance?
2: I mean, that was quick, Mike.
5: All right,
1: that was pretty quick. You want to give him one more chance?
2: Okay, come on.
1: All right.
2: Yeah. Throw me a bone here, boys.
5: Come on. Come on.
1: Here we go.
2: Do it slow again or just three times fast?
5: One time through, then three times fast. We're going to start with three times fast.
2: The count loves to cut bunts. When the count cuts bunts, the people counting bunts say, go count, bunt, cut, go.
5: One.
2: The count loves to cut bunts. When the count cuts bunts, the people counting bunts say, go count, bunt, cut, go.
5: Oh, yeah.
2: The count loves to cut bunts. When the count cuts bunts, the people counting bunts say, go count, bunt, cut, go.
5: Oh, okay. Oh, All right. It's kind of a, you know what it was like? It was like last night's preseason game.
9: Yeah.
5: This week, it's a tie. You are listening to The Men's Room.
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1: All right, they're coming up here at 508. We'll drink and toast with a shout of the day. And we do have your headlines on the way at 550. But first, quick check with Mike Honk and some of the stories and headlines he is not working on.
2: I'm sorry, Miles. Well, thank you, Miles. New study says today's young adults are 4 times more likely to have rectal cancer.
3: Cool. Great time to be alive.
4: Booty.
2: What a time.
3: Why? Do they explain why?
2: No.
3: That's just something that's
2: happening. It might just be happening. Because we're sitting down more. I wonder if that's actually part of it. I feel stupid saying it, but you never know. Everything causes cancer.
3: Right.
2: Right. I don't know. We're keeping our phones in our back pockets.
3: I don't. I never keep it in my back pocket.
2: No, I feel like
3: I'm going to break it or it's just going to fall out.
2: Yeah.
3: But pretty much everybody puts it in their back pocket.
2: Mm-hmm.
3: Yay, cargo shorts.
2: You know what? Speaking of the phone, new data shows that teenagers just don't answer their phone anymore.
4: Just texting.
2: Yeah. And I get it. You never really learned.
3: My son will answer. My daughter is questionable.
2: Oh, gotcha.
3: She will text back, but doesn't always answer when you call.
2: Sure. Well, you never know what you're calling about. You know, I'll admit.
3: I know, but it's your dad calling.
2: I get it, but sometimes y'all call and it can be a text.
3: That's true. If it can be a text, just do a text.
2: And also, if you are going to text your kids, learn how tone matters. Call me when you get a chance.
3: Right.
2: Okay.
3: We had a boss that always did that.
2: Yeah.
3: Come see me as soon as you can.
2: Have you seen my pen?
3: Right.
2: I would just text you back. Just one high-fat meal showed significant negative brain effects within just 4 hours.
4: What about the dopamine hit?
2: I mean, yeah, you're going to do...
4: It's the same as drugs, right? Like, do some drugs, you'll feel great, and the next day you feel like trash. So I think it's the same thing. Like, sometimes when you're eating a high-fat meal, whether it's fast food or... ordering a pizza on a Sunday or late night Taco Bell or getting burgers. My point is, you know what you're doing. I was going to see how long I can just keep running down stuff I like.
2: There's a millipede that's being studied as its secretions could help target brain disorders.
3: How do they figure this stuff out?
2: I would like that answer
3: myself.
2: I mean,
3: myself. I get, like, if you're an entomologist, is that the insect people?
2: I think so,
3: I guess that's an insect. Is that an insect?
2: Entomology.
3: I don't know what a millipede is.
2: I think it counts because...
1: it's a creature from hell.
3: But I thought insects had to have 6 legs.
2: Hang on.
3: Because it wasn't like a spider's not an insect because it has 8 legs. It's a bug, but it's not an insect. I'm not sure, but either way...
1: like arachnopod.
2: An insect is defined by several key characteristics. A 3-part body.
3: All right.
2: Head, thorax, and abdomen. 6 legs, yes. Antenna, and typically 1 or 2 pairs of wings.
3: It has to have an antenna, too. Huh?
2: What?
3: That is... did not realize
1: that. I think they at least get cable.
4: Is my car an insect?
2: Right.
3: Does it have 3 distinct body parts?
1: No,
3: it has the
1: antenna.
2: A millipede is classified...
1: you have an antenna on your car.
2: ...as an arthropod.
3: An arthropod. So somebody who studies arthropods said, you know, keep secreting the stuff. You think they can fight brain cancer? I wonder how they connect dots.
2: And yes, entomologists do study arthropods. That was a long, out and around way to get there.
3: I wanted to know.
2: I know.
3: That's all.
2: We learn a lot on this program.
1: The ones in Africa are bigger than snakes.
3: Yeah.
2: I'll believe that, dude.
1: I could not believe it. I was like, what is that train going across the track?
3: And the ones in, like, the Amazon.
2: Yes.
3: Just like, dude, no.
2: I've seen videos, you know, just scrolling on TikTok of you know, entomologists, I believe, or people that just collect rare bugs or exotic bugs, and I've seen the millipedes that Miles is talking about.
3: Yeah, that's ridiculous.
2: It looks like he has a puppy in his doggone hand, but it's this giant freaking bug, dude.
3: Yep. No,
2: it's
3: thank
2: disgusting.
3: You. No, thank you.
2: Apparently, city walkers are moving at about 15% faster than they did 40 years ago.
4: Yeah.
3: I've been
4: got places
3: that.
4: To be.
2: We do, man. Time's money.
3: I was like around the world, for whatever reason, people are walking faster, but specifically in the cities.
2: Yeah.
3: Maybe they're being followed more by questionable characters.
2: No, I think Ted's right to a degree. It's just we've sped up. We need to be places all the time now. There's
3: right.
2: You know, going to work is not, you know, the same 9 to 5 that you punch the clock every day. It's I got to go to this one in the morning. I got to go to the lunch in the afternoon and speed do that real quick. And then I got to go to this one over in the afternoon. And then I got to, you know, you're bouncing all over the place. You got to run your errands in between because all the places that you need to go, they're only open Monday through Friday, 9 to 5.
3: Which is so frustrating.
2: It is.
3: And it's like, guys, if it's business hours, I understand you are also a business, but a lot of people that want to do business, like, we're at work.
2: Exactly. Damn it. There's a new article that's reinforcing the information that oil does not come from dinosaurs. And there's a lot of people
4: that... comes from fossils.
2: No.
3: Where does it come from?
1: You're talking about the era? It comes from plants and vegetation, doesn't it?
2: No, there was.
1: I mean, a cold.
2: It was a minute. It's been a minute since I actually read this article, because I thought the same thing. I was like, I've always heard that it came from basically compressed dinosaur bones,
1: right?
2: And it doesn't. It comes from certain minerals and molecules and whatnot that are deep down in there that just they've compressed together over time. It doesn't necessarily correlate with the dinosaurs.
3: Okay, I got you.
1: Because they found fossils in granite, so that timeline.
4: But it's there's still fossil fuels.
2: There are fossil fuels. Yeah. Yes,
1: coal,
4: just not oil.
3: That's a fossil fuel.
2: I guess
4: I'm confused, Mike.
2: So am I, Ted. That's why I'm not working on it.
4: So it's not dinosaur bones, but it is a fossil fuel.
3: Yes.
2: Yeah.
3: Yeah.
2: Yeah.
3: Which is apparently just a name if it does
1: even natural gas
2: is a fossil fuel.
1: Yeah. It's just a clean burning fossil fuel.
3: Right.
2: Yeah. You know, hitting your daily step goal could lower your risk of death by about 47%.
3: What if your goal is like to get 10 steps?
2: Ah.
3: See, that's the only problem with this. You still like, okay.
2: I get it.
3: It's relative to the person and what their goal is. If your goal is 1,000 steps a day, I don't think it's going to add life to you.
2: Your standard daily step goal should be 10,000 steps.
4: I think they lowered it to 7,000.
2: I don't give a damn what they did. Their standard changed.
4: Mike does 10,000, so yeah, he's sticking with it.
2: I'm sticking with it. I'm still sticking with it. I have done it every doggone day of this year.
3: Oh, and yeah?
2: My legs hurt.
3: You've done it every day this
2: every
3: year.
2: Every day.
4: How far is 3 miles?
2: 3 miles?
4: Steps.
3: It depends, right? So, like, we were in Mexico City with the kids. They, quote-unquote, got more steps than me because their legs are shorter. We went the exact same distance, right?
1: Oh, that makes sense.
4: All right,
3: so they got more steps,
4: See,
3: but I have longer
4: legs.
3: So, I
4: got close to 7,000 in this morning.
2: Yeah, so okay. So an average person takes approximately 2,000 to 2,500 steps per mile. So, yeah, you hit anywhere between 6 and 7,500 steps.
4: Yeah, we've increased up to 3 miles a morning.
2: Attaboy.
3: Nice.
2: Good work. Good work.
4: We were cooking today. Passive people.
2: Look out.
4: And a hottie.
2: A new study shows that 2 eggs a day could actually reduce your cholesterol.
3: Well, good, because I had 2 eggs, not last night, the night before. That was my dinner. Wednesday night dinner.
2: Did you go hard-boiled? Did you go, like, fried egg? Did you go raw? What'd you do?
3: I did not raw. I did fried eggs with a little bit of bacon, some cheese on top of toast. Open face. On top of my bag, I had one bagel left. Yeah, so I did it open face.
4: No, and I bet you toasted it.
3: I did toast it, Ted. I toasted it.
1: How else would you eat a bagel?
3: Buttered it. I'm not putting fried eggs on a raw ass weird bagel. Do you just eat like dog toys? To me, that's what an untoasted.
2: Really?
3: Yes.
4: It's already cooked. It's not raw.
1: Yes.
3: I know it's not raw, but like, just toast the damn thing, man. God, you
2: that's
3: guys are
2: weird ass people in here, Ted.
4: We do.
1: That is not weird. We are in the majority on this.
2: No.
1: Those people do not raw dog their bagels.
3: Unless they're dipping it in coffee or something like that.
1: You don't dip a bagel in coffee even still. I'm sorry.
2: Ted and I are not saying that a toasted bagel is not delicious. And
4: correct.
2: It's not great.
4: Has its place.
2: However,
3: yes, when you eat
2: it. You can eat an untoasted bagel and it's still just
1: fantastic.
2: Would
1: you ever eat an untoasted
3: Reuben? Eat a bottle of Windex.
1: Would you eat an ungrilled Reuben?
2: An ungrilled Reuben.
3: Well, that's just what a corned beef sandwich.
2: I would try it.
1: Well, but you're still going to put the sauerkraut on, the non-melted cheese, the soft bread without the butter.
3: Eat it, but don't call it a Reuben, that's all.
1: Yeah, it's more of a deli.
2: Really, it's the toasting that makes it the Reuben.
3: That's basically what makes it a Reuben.
2: So any toasted sandwich, you can call it a Reuben.
1: The $1,000 dressing and the
2: cheese. It goes beyond the toast Swiss is what I'm trying to say here.
1: But you would never do it on just a plain
4: I'm just saying, if I'm having a turkey sandwich with lettuce, mayonnaise, maybe some red onion on a bagel, I don't want to toast it.
1: Really?
4: Yeah, and if I'm just putting cream cheese, do not toast it.
3: But doesn't it, if you're doing like the turkey thing, right, so you have actual like stuff on your bagel and it is untoasted, to me, you're getting like ciabatta territory in the sense I feel like stuff's going to squirt out the back.
1: We got to figure out a way to solve this. There's got to be a way. Somebody's got the answer. There's got to be somebody out there because, no, one of you is definitively wrong.
3: It's them.
1: I know.
2: No, there's nobody that's wrong. There's a lot of ways to skin a cat. There's several ways to eat a bagel.
3: How many different ways do you skin a cat?
1: You can eat meat
3: to me,
1: raw.
3: There's got to be one.
2: I mean, you can skin a cat with a lot of different things.
1: Yeah, based on that saying, who is this guy who skins cats?
2: I don't know.
3: I've done it 1,000 different ways, bro.
1: There's different ways to fillet a fish.
3: Right.
1: But I mean, like, skinning a cat, that seems like a little bit, seems dark, you know?
3: He was the weird guy in class. Yeah. Like, did you say skin a cat, man?
1: There's 9 million ways to torture a dog. Like, who came up with that? It's like a regular saying.
3: And now we all say. Yeah,
1: exactly.
4: We should say skin a squirrel.
3: Why?
4: Because people skin squirrels.
3: Well, apparently people skin cats.
1: That's what I'm saying, but I don't.
3: And there's a lot of ways to do it, Ted.
2: Jeez, a whiz. You know what? A healthy marriage, a healthy relationship is a hard thing to keep, and that's why you need to make sure that you ask those hard-hitting questions, and I'm here.
3: Are you my lady of the night, for example?
2: Damn it, Steve.
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6: 10 or more questions to ask your spouse to keep things interesting. Now, this one's a bit tricky for sure. You know, you just don't want to call them out on something because that puts their delicate, fragile emotions on the defense. And you'll be sleeping with one eye open for the rest of your precious time together. So, how to approach? Yes, sir, that's right. You just rip that Band-Aid right off. You start out like this. Honey, you know I love you and our intimate time between the sheets, but I know I may not be the biggest around. But I'm also not working with a thimble. So how is it when we get down to business, I feel like I'm putting a golf ball down the interstate?
2: Oh.
6: Sweet Jesus, start working on that pelvic floor. I mean, I'm concerned about incontinence for you in the future. Who loves you? Positive Friday.
3: Yeah. Divorce, huh? Stunned by that.
2: Oh, no. That's interesting.
4: Yeah.
2: We're going to have to.
4: There's something exciting about to happen
2: here,
4: boys. That's
2: right. We're going to have to do that a little bit later on. Okay. So here's some questions to ask your spouse to keep things interesting. For those of you that are not married, I'm going to ask you guys to go back to your most recent relationship that you've had and see if you can answer some of these questions, okay?
4: Okay.
2: And some of these are also just a little bit introspective. So, Steve, say that your lovely wife comes to you and she says, honey, other than our family, what's your second favorite thing in this world?
3: That other than family... I don't know, man. Playing bass.
2: Okay. There you go.
3: I mean, I don't know.
2: We're keeping things interesting. We're keeping it interesting. Miles!
1: So who's doing this to me?
2: In your most recent relationship, she comes to you and she says,
3: baby. Cinnamon Toast Crunch cereal. Yes, I've been informed Cinnamon Toast Crunch cereal is my I love after my family.
2: Probably a good call. She comes to you and she says, Miles, baby, what song perfectly describes us?
1: What song perfectly describes the old relationship?
2: Yeah.
1: Oh, Jesus.
3: Crazy Bitch.
1: That's not a bad one from Buck Cherry. Let me see. Anything from Chicago.
2: Anything from Chicago. Okay. Saturday in the Park. 25 or 64.
1: That's a long way away, right?
2: Yeah. I like it. Okay. Yeah. Questions to ask your spouse to keep these things interesting.
1: I don't know why I'm nervous.
2: You ready for this, Ted?
1: No.
2: Don't worry. I'll take it easy on you. Ted, baby. For real, though, how many licks do you think it does take to get to the Tootsie Roll center of a Tootsie Pop?
4: 33.
2: That seems light.
3: What, do you got a cat tongue?
1: What was the actual number in the commercial?
3: Three
1: licks to get to the center?
3: Because of the owl that was
2: bit
3: into.
1: Oh, okay.
2: Yeah.
4: My problem is I tend to suck on it, not just lick it.
1: Yeah, me too.
3: It is weird. I don't see anyone just licks a lollipop.
4: No.
3: Like, you stick it in your mouth and you're sucking on it.
2: Right.
3: I've never seen it.
4: Like, imagine if I was at your house, I was like,
3: I'm like, Ted, you gotta go. It's time for you to leave.
4: Right. Not an ice cream.
2: Please.
3: I've never seen, like, little kids do it in those big ass, horrible tasting, like, spirally ones.
4: Oh, yeah. Correct.
3: And that makes sense. You can't fit it in your mouth.
4: Yeah.
3: But if you have, like, a blow pop and you're licking it, like, dude, even if you're a stranger, I'd be like, hey, man, you don't know me, but you need to stop.
4: Right. don't eyeball me while you're licking that thing.
2: I want us to all separately go into the bar with a blow pop or a Tootsie Pop and just lick it and see how quickly we get thrown out. Yeah. Bro, you gotta go.
4: I know the bartender that Thrill and I will see. She would yell at me. Stop it.
2: Ted, put it down.
3: And she would literally throw you. Yes. Yeah.
2: Question to ask your spouse to keep things interesting. Steve, honey, what are your top three desert island records?
3: Ooh. You mean records from desert island? Oh, I'm on.
4: You're on a desert island, my man.
3: I'm sorry. There was island records, and I'm like, I don't know who they signed. Let's see. I'm probably going to take The Real Thing or Angel Dust from Faith No More. Even though I've heard it a billion times, I got to take Appetite for Destruction. And, oh, crap. What is it called? From D'Angelo, man.
4: Brown Sugar? Oh, that was it.
3: Black Messiah, I believe it is.
4: Yeah.
3: Awesome album, man.
2: All right.
3: Yeah.
2: I like it. Miles. Honey, who do you consider your best friend and why?
1: Best friend and why?
3: You say her.
1: Probably my penis. It's been with me my entire life. Yeah. It's never left my side. Yeah. Everywhere I go, it's with me. You know, I hold its hand every once in a while. We go to dinner together. We sleep together. We get up in the morning together. We exercise together. All the things.
2: Oh, jeez. Teddy, baby.
4: Yeah, honey.
2: What three people from the past would you invite to dinner if you could?
4: Anybody?
2: Anybody.
4: Oh.
2: Anyone.
3: My ex-girlfriend.
4: That's a good one. I'm going to say Abe Lincoln.
3: All right. Do you think he'd be fun at dinner, though, man?
4: I don't know. Abe Lincoln. Babe Ruth.
3: Okay. Hey, man, seriously, white or black?
4: And Napoleon.
3: Ooh, okay.
1: Napoleon. See, I would pick your dad just to go through the drive-thru one time. I want to be a part of that whole experience.
4: But you don't. That's right. Took years of therapy to get out of that.
7: Steve?
3: What?
7: What's your favorite romantic movie?
3: There was a cool sex scene in The Howlings that turned into werewolves while they were having
1: American
3: sex.
1: American Werewolf in London, too.
3: Man, I don't like romantic movies because that's the only thing they talk about. And you know this about me, honey.
7: Yes,
3: however, there are love stories within the movie. Han and Leia. There you go.
7: Oh, okay. Miles, yes. Baby, if we could live forever, would you choose to spend forever with me?
1: I already made that decision. That's why you're in Chicago.
7: Questions to ask your spouse to keep things interesting. Ted, honey, what music puts you in the mood?
4: Ooh.
3: The Barney theme.
4: Raphael Sadiq.
7: Okay.
4: He's a great R&B singer.
7: I don't know that music actually puts me in the mood.
3: No. I mean, there's music where you go, obviously, people have had sex. Marvin Gaye, right? But, like, yeah. I don't get horny because I hear
1: it. Yeah, it doesn't matter what you put on.
3: I mean, the Sesame Street theme. Like, all right, this is what you want.
1: Let's go.
7: I'm doing this for a reason, Steve. But, Steve, what does great sex mean to you?
4: Oh, this is so awkward.
3: It means... Before I roll over and go to sleep, I'm having a cigarette.
7: Right there in the bed.
3: Yeah.
7: All right, very good.
3: I'm not even going outside.
7: Good. Miles.
1: Yes.
7: What do you think my favorite thing about you is?
1: Oh, you've told me.
3: It's not being all
1: my looks.
7: Oh, no. Hang on. There's a whole bunch of questions that aren't here. These are questions to ask your spouse to keep things interesting.
1: I really don't know the answer to that.
7: What's one?
1: I guess that's why we're not together. That perfectly explains why I don't have an answer.
7: Ted, baby.
4: Yes, honey.
7: What's one difference between us that you absolutely love?
4: You're not a
3: that
4: dude.
3: You're a woman. First and foremost.
4: Right, thought of a big one until I got into ya. I mean, in general.
1: This place between your left knee and your right knee.
3: Read into that any way you'd like.
4: Can you tell why I'm bad at relationships? Like, I'm not dating Mike, and I'm nervous. I'm, like, sweating. Like, God, what is he going to ask me next?
7: Why are you nervous, Ted? You should be relaxed. We're in a relationship.
4: Because you're so beautiful. I get nervous around you.
7: Questions to ask your spouse to keep things interesting. Steve, one more. What is something new that we could try soon?
1: Those fries at Taco Bell.
7: The fries at Taco Bell.
1: I haven't had them yet. I mean,
4: get the chicken nuggets, dude. They're shockingly good.
3: There you go.
4: All right. Disc golf.
7: Disc golf.
3: Yeah. You could watch me polish off a bottle of Jack Daniels. But what would be different is you don't say anything.
7: Oh, no. Okay, Miles.
1: Yes.
7: Baby, what should we do for our 50th anniversary?
1: 50th.
3: Get through the next 48 years.
1: I don't think they found out I've killed you yet.
3: All right.
1: I'm gonna go to the Caribbean by myself.
3: Keep throwing the cops off.
1: Hope no one digs up the backyard.
7: And then, Ted, sweetie, I'm going to give you the last question.
4: Thanks, honey.
7: To ask your spouse to keep things interesting. Don't worry, it's not hard at all. Can I get a little drum roll, please, there, Steve? Thank you.
3: I'm going to do that in your relationship, Sam, with the drum.
7: Ted, what's my biggest failure as a partner?
3: Oh.
7: That's a garbage question to ever ask a spouse.
3: I got an easy answer. If my wife asked me that, I'd be like, you have horrible taste in men.
7: That's right. You chose me.
3: Mike, how can I trust you to make a good decision? Shopped,
4: I would say it's mainly your lack of empathy when I come home at 1 a.m. on Saturday. Yes. Somehow I'm the bad guy. Yeah. Every time.
7: Why are you so jealous I had fun?
4: Yeah. Right. I'm not cheating on you with the boys.
3: Right.
1: It's my safe place.
4: It's a Twin Peaks. It's not a strip club.
1: Did you read that article?
4: Yes.
1: Jesus.
7: Wait, what?
1: This guy said he was studying or something, but it turns out he's at a Twin Peaks. He was studying.
7: Okay.
1: Just at Twin Peaks.
7: Gotcha.
1: This girl lost her mind.
7: Okay, I understand what it is, but
1: he is in a
7: it ain't
1: place.
7: That deep.
1: I know.
7: It ain't that deep.
1: So what?
2: Jeez, I was.
4: I like their wings.
2: A man in China learned the too good to be true rule the hard way there, Miles.
1: What was that rule?
2: Tell you how at 5:50.
1: Thank you, sir. Headlines are coming up at 5:50. In the meantime, have we made it to the weekend and drinking time?
8: Somebody out there deserves to be recognized. And the men's room knows just who it is. So to you, we say, bottoms up, sailor. You're the toast of our shot of the day.
1: Quick time it is, and as usual, we head to the drink desk. And Steve will throw hell to find out who we're toasting.
3: Yes, indeed. And today we toast an unidentified 30-year-old woman in Los Angeles, California. For reasons that no one knows, although I'm going to help them out, she was dancing on a rooftop. The reason she was doing that is because she was high on drugs. In the meantime, everyone's saying we're not sure what she was doing. Well, she collected quite a bit of bystanders who couldn't understand why she was doing it, but she was breaking out all kinds of moves. She's waving her arms around. Then she climbed on top of the chimney. And then she fell into the chimney and got stuck into 3 feet of chimney. The firefighters had to be called to rescue her. Turns out she did not suffer any serious injuries. They said that she was both conscious and alert. And again, it is unclear why she was dancing on the roof. But again, I'm going to say because she was high.
4: Yeah.
3: And that's the thing. I love. They have a video of it. She's just dancing, doing
4: her
3: thing.
4: Where's it from?
3: Los Angeles.
4: All right.
3: And falls into the chimney. And she was there for quite a while. So let's drink, bitches. We pour this booze and we drink this booze because we think it's yummy.
1: Yummy!
3: So over the tongue and down the throat to party in our tummies.
1: Down the hola, bitchola. All right, your winner on a Bad Choice Friday coming up next.
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1: Your choices today. You got Seth Meyers, The Jimmy, Fallon and Kimmel, Stephen Colbert, writers, or Ted Smith?
3: Is it Ted or is it late night?
1: It is right there. The title is guys have teams of talented writers help them come up with their monologues each and every night. It is up to you to determine, is this an actual late night joke and from whom, or could it be a the Ted Smith original?
4: Popular hiking trail in upstate New York had to be shut down because of one moose and his unusual behavior, and it was bugging people. That's a sad story. The unusual behavior was the moose constantly inviting people to his timeshare presentation.
5: The Ted Smith.
1: Colbert.
4: Smith.
1: Smith.
4: Right.
1: Wow.
4: Yeah. Really sad news. He was dangerous. They put him down.
1: Kill him.
6: No, actually, update. He was really dangerous. They put his ass down. Put him in the ground.
1: Could you have a moose burger? I've had an elk burger. Never had moose.
4: I've had moose.
6: Bullwinkle is no longer in the forest.
1: Oh, damn. The Bullwinkle burger.
4: Target has put out a recall for 12,000 packages of their favorite day bakery frosted sugar cookies because they may contain pieces of wood. And if there's one thing they won't stand for, it's a natural ingredient.
5: Seth.
1: Colbert.
4: Seth.
7: Target's issued a recall for 12,000 packages of its favorite day bakery frosted sugar cookies because they may contain pieces of wood. And if there's one thing they won't stand for, it's a natural ingredient.
4: Damn. Air India has apologized after a few small cockroaches were found in a few of their flights. Spirit Airlines was like, only one of your flights? What's your secret? Southwest was like, yeah, that's why we call it the cockpit.
1: That's got to be Colbert.
5: Fallon.
4: Fallon.
8: Air India has apologized after a few small cockroaches were found on one of their flights. Spirit Airlines was like, one of your flights? What's your secret? And Southwest was like, yeah, that's why we call it the cockpit.
4: A woman was arrested at Washington's Dulles Airport when authorities found 60 pounds of marijuana in her luggage. Officials first became suspicious when she was 4 days late for her flight.
1: Fallon.
5: Seth.
4: Seth Meyers.
7: A woman was arrested at Washington's Dulles Airport this week after authorities found nearly 60 pounds of marijuana in her luggage. Officials first became suspicious when she was 4 days late for her flight.
4: I know it's stupid old stoner comedy, but it's still funny.
1: Still fun.
4: Yeah. And if you show up 4 days late, they're not going to let you in. I think we've talked about it before. I know Mike and I have seen it. I forget. Have you guys seen any of episodes of Bluey?
1: Never.
4: No. All right. So like they say, some parents love Bluey, some hate it. But now they're saying it can actually help your kids with their up and downs. In a new study, the character Bluey, who's a six-year-old dog, may teach kids how to be more resilient.

0: chase cars and bark at them, you know.
1: Yeah, right.
2: Yeah.
0: Oh, boy.
2: It helps if the kids learn to be a little more resilient. It helps them manage stress, regulate their emotions, and build better relationships, even perform better at school. Now, obviously, you know what I mean? Like, there's a certain age where it's like you kind of don't want kids acting up like little kids.
0: Course.
2: Right. So that's kind of what they're saying is Bluey, if you watch it enough, like, stuff happens to Bluey, but Bluey gets through it.
0: What exactly is it about? I mean, like, Barney seemed like, no matter what, it's just, I love everybody, that kind of thing. Like, what's Bluey's deal? Does he actually have situations that he's in, or?
2: Yeah, Mike, what would you say? I think Bluey's just more of, like, it's almost like a realistic family from New Zealand.
0: Okay.
1: Right.
2: But they're just cartoons and dogs.
1: And, you know, it's a kid's show, so every episode is a lesson to learn in life.
0: Sure, sure.
1: You know, from big to small, simple to complex, and not only for the kids, but also for the parents and what they're going through. Like, that, I think that's one thing that parents of this show really kind of appreciated is that...
3: Is this PBS? Where is this?
1: This is Disney.
0: Is it a Disney property?
3: Okay. I'm just wondering why I haven't, like, casually seen it, you know?
0: Yeah,
2: that's a good call. I don't know, because anytime there's been kids in my house, I use my Xfinity talk remote to just say Bluey.
0: Right,
2: and then they just, Bluey's short, but they just run into each other.
1: Right. I think it's on Disney Plus. I don't think it's a Disney program. I think Disney
0: just
1: bought
0: Disney
1: it.
0: Plus. Okay.
1: I
0: mean, because I've heard about it, you know, for years. I know it's a dog, but I know absolutely nothing about it.
3: Right. Well, I'm going to watch it then. I've got Disney Plus.
1: It's a cute show, right, dude.
3: Just to check it out.
1: Yeah, like, you do a little gardening. It's fun.
2: I put it in there with SpongeBob.
0: Okay.
2: Right? Like, it's made for kids, but it's... You, like, honestly, Miles, you're dead serious. You could sit there and watch a couple episodes and be like, all right, I get it.
0: Oh, really?
2: Right,
0: yeah,
2: I got it. Exactly. It's not like watching... I don't know.
0: Paw Patrol.
2: Right, or even Barney, where you're just like, oh my God, there's
0: it's
2: something...
0: agonizing. Like, I understand you're making programming for children, but I will always maintain, like, this is what I loved about Pixar. When Pixar came to the scene, they said, look, we know this is for children, but we also know, based on the age we're going for, as a parent, you're probably sitting here watching it with them. Right. So we're going to make movies funny enough for you to enjoy, right? And so my kid loved Cars. They like Toy Story. I got no problem watching it. When they want to watch Disney movies, like, I'm out. I don't want to hear the singing. There's nothing for adults in this.
2: Disney always has so much more singing.
0: Yeah, does Pixar have any movies where they... I don't think they do musicals.
1: No, I don't believe Pixar does musicals.
0: They have soundtracks, but there's no musicals.
1: They got dope soundtracks in there, but there's no actually, hey, let's take 5 minutes.
2: Who made Sing 2?
1: I believe...
0: Well, I get
1: DreamWorks,
0: that,
1: I think.
0: But all still, right. I mean, it's called Sing. You know what you're getting into. But the thing I appreciated about these Sing movies, having seen both of them, again, with the kids, it's contemporary tunes. I mean, you're singing Elton John.
2: That's the big thing, right?
1: With Illumination.
2: Right, you know the songs.
0: It makes a huge difference, man.
2: Correct.
0: When I watch Frozen, my wife's like, oh, you'll enjoy it. Now, looking back, my wife was setting me up. She knew I'd hate the movie, but my daughter at the time loved the movie. She'd watched it 10,000 times. I get home from work, and my wife says, oh, you'll enjoy it. Sit down and watch it with her. About 2 minutes in, I just shot daggers at her. My wife had this big smile on her face.
3: So it was a setup.
1: Gotcha.
0: It was a setup, and I sat through the whole thing. And once they started singing, I'm like, I'm going to lose my mind. My wife also got me with Gone with the Wind, right? One of those movies you'd always heard about, until, like, Citizen Kane, blah, blah, blah. I never wanted to see it. My wife says, oh, well, let's watch it. I go, man, I'm not feeling it. She goes, hey, it's a war movie. So I'm like, you know what?
2: Yeah,
0: okay.
2: I mean, that's a way to sell it.
0: No, that's BS. It is a love story that takes place during a war. But I'm like, this is not a war movie. This is about a bitchy woman. And it sucks.
3: I think the Eagles sang about that.
0: Oh, yeah.
1: Bitchy woman?
0: Yeah.
2: I mean, that'd be like describing... That'd be like describing Platoon as, like, a young man comes of age.
0: Right, that's what I'm saying.
2: Like, well, yes and no.
3: Yes, he does.
2: Like,
3: yeah,
2: it's not like he's discovering women. He's in Vietnam.
1: Right.
0: Young man
2: comes of age, yeah, finds unlikely friendships.
3: It's more
2: all racist and
3: Mrs. Robinson tale.
1: Schindler's List. One man gets in touch with his heart.
2: Yes,
0: finds his calling.
3: Right. Well, we can actually do that amongst each other and see if we can figure out the movie. I'll create this.
1: That was a thing for a while.
3: I'll
1: there
3: create
1: was,
3: this thing, and you see if you can figure out what I'm talking about.
1: Right. Like,
3: you
1: bad description or bad synopsis of movies.
2: Movies.
1: Guess what it was.
2: Yeah, that is kind of funny.
3: Young man cries when his aunt and uncle catch on fire.
1: Oh, that's Star Wars.
3: Star Wars.
2: Oh.
3: That's what I'm saying. Like, just go through all these movies. Just kind of break them down to the lowest common denominator.
0: Father and son reconcile after years apart. Yeah. Return of the Jedi.
1: There you go.
2: Kid gets lucky because other guys feel bad for him to play football.
0: Rudy!
1: Kid gets lucky.
2: Right, take away all the he hustled right, hard, right. This and that. It's like, yeah.
4: Notre Dame runs away with the game and they put the kid in.
0: Right. Finally gets his shot.
3: Finally gets the red sting finger.
2: Yeah. E.T. Right. You can do it for TV shows too. Like, super happy guy travels world and eats food.
1: Alf?
2: I'm just thinking Bourdain.
1: All right.
2: He was always pretty salty.
1: Alf.
2: Like, I like it. I loved Anthony Bourdain, but like, I would never describe him as like happy-go-lucky.
0: Right. Family makes unlikely friendship with woodland creature. Harry and the Hendersons.
3: Yeah. We should do that on Big Dummy one day.
0: Just start giving stupid descriptions like, look, man.
3: This is really what happened, though.
0: Yeah, that's part of the movie.
3: Come on. Figure it out.
2: His friend lives in a trash can, right. And they all live on the same street.
3: Says me.
4: Four men go on a cross-country adventure during their midlife crisis.
3: Yeah. Right. Yeah. Dumpster dives and decides to live there.
2: So the next Golden Bachelor, Mel Owens, he got in some trouble.
1: Oh, criminy.
2: So now he'd like to apologize.
0: What did he get in trouble for?
2: Well, remember, he's the Golden Bachelor, but he said he's 66, but he said he'd cut any lady that was over 60.
3: Oh, what, it's right. From being picked.
1: Yes.
2: Correct.
1: Oh. He wants himself a young piece.
0: That's what people are mad about.
1: Yeah.
2: Well, it was not a great look for him. Also,
0: I know.
2: Why would you say that? Right. You know what I mean? It's like everybody has that like ugly friend that's like real picky with chicks. It's like, all right,
1: the ugly. All right, man. The ugly. No, man.
3: Maybe thinking out of your league here.
1: It's too old for me.
0: Why are you so picky, man?
1: Oh, you're 60.
2: You look like a badger.
0: Right. You don't even go to the gym.
1: That's 0-2 on the Golden Bachelors, because the first one got in trouble, too.
2: Yeah, so he said, when I first walked in, I addressed it. Basically, I had to apologize to them.
1: Oh, so did you?
2: Right, because that's the other thing. It's like, the chick's already, they know they're going to be on the show, and he's like, if you're over 60, you're gone.
1: Right. I don't like that he had to apologize. He's not sorry.
0: You know what
1: he got caught. Like, right. I like younger women. All right, shocking. Headline, old man likes younger women.
2: I don't
1: women.
2: Think it's as much that as he had to walk in the room and they're all looking at him.
0: Right.
1: Yeah, true enough.
2: You know what I mean? It'd be like if we were going to do an interview with somebody and they were like, the one I think I hate is bald dudes.
0: Right.
2: I think me, you, and Thoreau are going to be like, what up, man?
1: What's going on, man?
2: Yeah. And they'd be like, well, I didn't mean it that way. It's like, I bet you didn't.
0: Right.
1: Now that you got caught.
2: Yeah.
1: Jackass.
2: And we know you're wearing a wig. Brett. Michaels.
1: Hair plugs.
2: Did he bother to? I think he still just rocks the bandana and in long hair. Like,
0: you think what? He's got a skullet?
2: I do. Because I don't think he's had the procedure.
1: Because he's got the cowboy hat or the bandana. You're right.
2: Which, the hair advancements, I mean, Thrill knows.
0: Yes.
2: They're so good. Like,
0: he's got the money.
2: He's always wearing a hat. Like, he could easily do it and then nobody would notice.
0: I hope he has a skullet.
2: That's what
0: just
2: I think.
0: Just one day just ripped it off. Like, this is me, all right?
2: Yeah, yeah.
0: This is my thorn.
2: Let's see. I did go to the Seahawks preseason game last night. Obviously, preseason football doesn't mean much besides just kind of seeing the guys out there and playing. But it was nice to be in the stadium.
0: Yeah.
2: Blue Thunder was playing. I mean, you know, see the cheerleaders, all that kind of stuff. Blitz was in rare form.
3: Do you have any new food offerings? You see anything new?
2: I did. So I didn't get it because to me it doesn't seem like a huge stadium food. But they had Berea ramen. It's like, you know, the Berea tacos?
0: Yeah.
2: So it's like that flavor, but in ramen.
1: Okay.
0: I may have gotten it, stadium or not, man. That just sounds good.
3: Well, I've never had a Berea taco.
1: Oh, they're great, Miles.
2: Jesus.
0: Dude.
3: What is the difference?
0: It's just, I don't know how to explain it.
3: Is it the meat?
0: Yeah.
2: Well, and there's the sauce is different, right? So then they fry them on the griddle, and I think there's a little cheese on the outside, and then you dip it in the consommé.
1: Yeah. So they actually dip the tortilla before they put it on the grill, put all the stuff in it,
2: fry it,
1: fold it on the side, put it on both sides.
0: Seriously, like, it's awesome. Will not go wrong.
1: It's pretty bomb, dude.
0: You're welcome.
3: Where do you
0: in
3: get
0: advance?
3: This? In normal
1: taco joints.
2: You gotta go to a good taco place.
3: Like Taco Bell or like
1: Taco Del Mar? Real taco joints.
3: Okay.
2: Yeah, like one of those. You'll see the taco stands that have it.
3: Maybe I'll go tonight.
2: But I got them from my buddy a couple years ago, and he's like, I haven't even heard of these. And I was like, oh, they're taking over. There's a couple good, real good places in Burien.
3: I've never heard of it. He just brought it up.
2: Yeah. So, like, that food looked good. But to me, I was like, I would love to sit on my couch and eat that watching the game. But, like, in the stadium, I was like, I don't know if I feel like eating that. Get a hot dog. And then, you know, I know the Mariners do the, what's it, hot dogs from heaven?
1: Yeah.
0: It depends
3: on the wind, though.
2: They send hot dogs down little parachutes from up on top of the stadium.
0: Are you being serious?
3: I just missed one.
2: I'm dead serious.
3: I just missed one last game.
1: You've not heard about this, Steve?
0: No.
2: Hot dogs from heaven?
0: No, I have not heard of hot dogs from heaven.
2: How big is the rock you live under?
0: I don't know, but big enough.
3: I didn't know what a burrito taco was.
2: Are you sharing the rock?
3: Yeah, exactly.
0: He's my roommate.
3: I do know about the hot dogs. I do know about the hot dogs from heaven.
4: Educate these fogies.
0: I have never heard of hot dogs. So they're dropping hot dogs on parachutes.
2: Yes.
3: Well, this kid beside me really wanted one. I was thinking if I could grab one, I'd give him one of these, you know, parachute dogs. All right. The wind was blowing.
2: Yeah.
3: So, like, it was blowing everything back behind me. And I'm like, kid, we're not going to get one because of the wind. He's like, why? I'm like, because the wind's blowing this way.
2: So, at the Seahawks game, Blitz gets out there, and he's got a bazooka cannon that he's shooting bratwurst out of.
0: What?
2: I know. I don't know why.
4: I think I've seen this before. The what's the local place?
2: Bavarian Meats.
4: Bavarian Meats. Yes, it was either them or the Kraken that was doing that. I remember this thing. It's a full size freaking can. Just
2: I know, and I got fired up. I'm like, load, fire,
4: load away.
2: Right. He was nowhere near us. But like I said, just good to be in the stadium watching football. If you're sitting around this weekend, I know there's a couple games on today that are already going. You know, people are fired up to see the Browns and Sanders play.
3: Oh, I guess the NFL Network will probably replay.
2: So here's the deal. If you have NFL Network,
0: mm-hmm.
2: you basically, they'll show some of these games live, which is also kind of fun. They do a good job. They'll switch half on the local coverage. So like if they replay your Ravens game, one half will be the local Baltimore guys. One half will be the Indianapolis guys.
0: Oh, and I like to watch the whole thing. Yeah,
2: right. So NFL Network will have that going all day. They'll have replays going. So if you're a junkie, need a football fix, go to the NFL Network. They'll have you covered. And then the other big thing this weekend in town, man, Ichiro weekend.
0: Oh yeah,
2: at the Mariners. I assume that's got to be locked up, sold out already. But that's got to be live down there this weekend.
4: It's gonna be electric.
2: Yeah, it's going to be awesome. And Ichiro, I mean, just one of the best players of all time.
3: Thank you, Tony. Appreciate it. 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
1: All right, here we go. Turns out the man who tried to drown his daughter-in-law also having an affair with her.
2: Oh.
1: Yeah. Mm. Meanwhile, a black bear who broke into a BC home chased out by 6 pounds of growling fur.
3: I'm scared of dogs.
1: Jim in China consummated a membership for 300 years. A Florida millionaire arrested at a bar after too many beers. And a man is fired from his job. He goes to his boss's home and blows up his truck. It is time for your headlines.
0: Now, it's time to hit the head. Lines. Here's my car.
4: All right, our top story. We go to China, where a man learned the hard way to be more on alert. The man was going about his day at his local gym when he was approached by a salesperson with an enticing offer. First red flag. He promised a discounted price for gym memberships that the man could buy that the gym would then sell to other customers for double the price, costing him only 10% commission. Second red flag. Seeing the green, the man bought into the business venture, in total amassing roughly $121,000 worth of memberships and training classes. But when it came to time to collect, the salesman had completely disappeared without a trace, as did his cohorts, leaving the man with nothing but hundreds of years worth of gym memberships, all clearly stating non-transferable. I don't, even reading the story, I had a stroke reading that thing, trying to figure out what this guy's angles was.
2: Right.
4: So, I'm a sales guy, I'm going to sell you gym membership at this gym that you're in, which, didn't know gyms just had salespeople just strolling about.
2: Yeah. Oh, yeah.
4: So, I'm going to sell you this gym membership at half the price to then sell it, you know, after you've bought it, I'm then going to go find buyers for double the price, and then I'm going to take 10% of the commission, and you're just going to pocket all the cash.
1: I'm pretty sure once you sign up for a gym, you have that membership for 300 years.
4: Exactly.
1: You can't cancel it.
4: It's so hard to get out of it.
1: We need you to be here in person. I go there in person. We need you to do this online. But you said I needed to be here in person when I went online.
4: Uh-huh.
1: No, you got to do it online. I got to do it online. You said, no, you need to go into your actual gym and do it in person. That happened to me 4 times at one gym. In Fremont. I can name it if you want. Because that was how it happened.
4: Just makes you want to strap up next to somebody. Like, you stay here and you walk me through this because I'm like, getting out of this damn thing.
3: I'll try to get to the point that you threaten people. Like, look, before I leave, my membership's canceled. You can be conscious or not, but that's how it ends.
4: Right.
3: Make a decision. Yeah. And I found that people go, you know what? Hey, in 2 minutes, we got this taken care of.
1: Then I said this. Doesn't matter because I already blocked the credit card to use. So I'm going to keep coming in here with my and use the membership, but you're not going to get paid.
4: Right.
1: And they went, oh, we're going to cancel your membership.
4: Oh,
1: I said, that's what I've been trying to do.
4: Thank you.
1: Chickers.
4: Easy now.
1: That's how I got out of it. Right. Honest to God. Cool. Because you can't get paid. I'm going to keep using this card to open the door.
4: Right.
1: And he went, oh, we're going to cancel your membership then.
5: But that's what I've been trying to do, you piece of...
4: Yeah. No, you have to cancel it online if you're going to do that for me.
1: Yeah. Well, I'll do it there, then I keep coming in.
4: Yeah, that's right.
3: Right.
4: No, you'll have to catch me when I come in to tell me that my membership's canceled. Yeah. Jerks. In other news, to Florida, where the pressures of winning the lottery can get to you. Police were called to a local resort bar on reports of a scuffle. The story goes that our man walked into the resort after winning $167 million in the Powerball, gloating to all that could hear that he was a millionaire. Jackass. This was enough to irk a man at the bar and cause a confrontation between the two, which turned physical after the man called the millionaire delusional. Which, I don't know. If he's got the money, he's got the money. If he's just saying that he did, I don't know. Officers arrived and a deputy stepped in to break up the fight, but as he was subduing the other man, the millionaire let his rage take over and attempted to kick his lesser in the head. Completely missed and hit the officer in the jaw instead.
1: Oh.
4: That'll help. It was at this point that the fight
6: was over. He does have FU money.
4: He does.
6: I don't know if it works with the local PD. Obviously, it doesn't.
4: It was at this point that the fight was over. The millionaire was tased and arrested on multiple charges. He's currently going through the court system.
1: They say he's one of the most wealthy men in Kentucky. After winning that, he's like the second most wealthy man in Kentucky.
2: How much money did he win?
1: He won $167 million.
3: Yeah, all right. That'll do it.
1: I mean, it's like Papa John.
3: And you know, this guy.
1: The dude from Maker's Mark. And this jackass. Seriously.
4: Dear God. Losing your job can cause less than happy feelings towards your former employer, but one man in Pennsylvania took it to a new level. Surveillance footage caught the exterior of a home belonging to the manager of a local establishment in the early morning hours. A man can be seen leaving a Jeep and approaching the manager's car in the driveway and leaving something behind. He then rushes back to his Jeep and speeds by the house one final time before the manager's car explodes.
3: Oh!
4: It didn't take long for officers to track down our explosives expert, as he had been fired from the job under the manager just a couple months prior. He's now facing some serious charges. I don't know what he did, but he actually got some sort of remote detonation device.
1: Jesus,
4: and an explosive,
1: man.
4: And he put it in the doggone
1: apparently
4: car.
1: He tried to drive at the corner of the block and work it, but like your garage door remote, he was too far away. Or like your key fob on your car. It wouldn't work.
4: Right.
1: So he's like, you know what, the hell with it, I'm going to speed by going like 70. And go beep, beep, beep, beep, beep.
2: Is that what?
1: Then he thinks he's getting close enough. And then he like turned around. Boom.
4: What a dumbass.
1: Well, he did blow it up.
4: I mean, it worked, yeah. You know what, that's fair.
2: Or to think he got fired.
4: I wonder. Over to the UK, where family can kill. Officers got a call about an attempted murder concerning a man that allegedly attempted to drown his daughter-in-law. But the story gets even more juicy. Turns out that the man had been having an intimate relationship with said daughter-in-law for some time, causing a rift between him and his son.
2: You don't
4: really?
2: Say
4: why.
2: Come on.
4: The two reportedly had gone on several trips together, even taking the kids along, her kids, his grandkids.
2: God.
4: But there was a little hurt feelings when the two had been seeing each other for so long now, and that she wasn't in his will. This was about the time that he allegedly attempted to drown her in his pool. He's denying the claim, but still faces charges. He's, you know, she said he held me under the water. I had to struggle to fight to get out of there. Even one of the kids jumped in to try to help him.
1: Yeah, they were on holiday in Florida.
4: Yeah.
1: This family's from England. So they had rented out this Airbnb.
2: God, man.
1: So he was there with his grandchildren. She was there with her children. Her husband was not there.
4: No.
1: He was back in England.
4: Yep.
1: They were supposed to meet up.
4: Yeah.
1: So while he was there, he tried to drown her in a pool at the Airbnb.
4: Yep.
1: And a 9-year-old girl jumped in the pool.
4: Yep.
1: And basically started beating him in the freaking head.
4: Yep.
1: And then the neighbors called the cops. Cops came over and arrested him.
4: Yep.
2: But of course, all of that happened in Florida. See, that's what happened.
1: Yes. You go to Florida, you turn into a Floridian.
4: The story kind of dances around what all happened there. It's like, oh, they started seeing each other after their marriages, you know, fell apart. And then you start reading more and more of the story.
2: He's effing his son's wife.
4: And you realize that the son was having some issues with the wife because she...
2: promiscuous?
4: The thing that I took from the story as I was reading it is it sounds like she cheated on her husband with the father-in-law.
1: Yeah.
6: Yeah.
2: They're both having trouble in their marriages. Let me get this straight. He's sleeping with his daughter.
4: They're effing each other.
2: Right. Yeah.
4: Uh-huh.
6: Like, pretty simple to figure out what went wrong.
4: Yeah. Jeez, just in case it starts with a bad taste in your mouth.
7: Thankfully, there's good news.
4: We head to BC, Canada, where dogs know the assignment. A woman went to the local media to tell the story of how her dog stepped in to ward off an intruder. The woman had left her door open due to the recent heat, and her surveillance cameras caught the moment a bear wandered into her house to have a look around. Creepy. The bear didn't get too far before rousing the woman's dog, who quickly sounded the alarm and started chasing after the intruder, running him off the property, with mom sprinting behind to scoop up the dog before he bit off more than he could chew, because he's a 6-pound Pomeranian.
6: Get it, little fella.
2: That is the crazy part.
4: Right?
2: Yeah. A 6-pound Pomeranian. But they said the issue was that the bear started sniffing the dog's food.
4: Right.
2: And
6: and the dog was like...
2: So once the bear got close to the dog's bowl, the dog, all 6 pounds, is like, oh, hell no. No.
4: Men's Room Sports, the Seahawks showed some real fire out of the gate in last night's preseason matchup against the Raiders, but couldn't quite get the ball rolling as talent trickled down, and we ended on a 23-23 tie. It's the preseason. Don't let it bother you. As far as what you're going to watch later on, the Mariners are at home all week, weekend long, trying to maintain position in the standings as they host the Rays. Those games will be over en route. As far as your weather, looking at some minor clouds moving in and out to add a little character to the beautiful, sunny, mid-80s weather we'll be enjoying all weekend long.
2: Heads
4: up your headlines with that, Mike Hawkins. Out.
1: Thank you, sir. Grab yourself a sixer, a Men's Room IPA from Black Raven. Enjoy the weekend. We'll see you on Monday.
2: Yes, indeed. It's all true, but in the meantime, well, we be all about this bitch. So until Monday, please do what you do best. And for Aletha's sake, stay beautiful.
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0: 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And how about this new Daily Migs shirt? 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
1: Well, Kelly, we appreciate you sharing all of this with the world. 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

0: following program has been pre-recorded.
1: Christopher Nolan revealed that he bans UGG boots on the sets of his movies, but admits that, yeah, it's a little bit absurd. So how about you? Even if it is absurd, what is something that you want to ban? Finish this sentence for us. If I could ban blank, I would. 206-803-ROCK is the number to call and text.
2: We got a few text messages. One person says they should, I don't know if I want to read this one. It's going to piss some people off. Joe in Mount Vernon says they should ban people wearing the shirt of the band that they are literally seeing at the concert.
1: Doesn't bother me one bit.
2: I'm okay with it.
1: I think I've done it a few times. There are some bands you're supposed to wear the shirt.
2: I know with Pearl Jam, it's encouraged because Pearl Jam's awesome, of course. But also because they have so many unique shirts and it's almost like a icebreaker amongst fans because a lot of those fans do travel from out of town.
1: It's a lot of the same things with, like, you know, Rush and Dead and Company for the Deadheads, all that. You always wear the shirt.
2: I do love LB and Pacific. If I could ban Bad Drivers, Man Buns, and Greta Van Fleet, they'd be so out of here.
1: Ouch.
2: So it's Steve. I would ban gum. All of you bubble blowing freaks are nasty.
1: Nasty?
2: I can't blow a bubble.
3: Why?
2: Because I just physically can't.

0: don't know.
1: Have you tried?
0: Yeah, I tried. People have tried to tell me how to do
2: it. What do you think the problem is?
0: It's clearly my blowing abilities.
1: Okay.
0: I don't know. Maybe my tongue's too big.
2: Have you ever watched a video and tried a tutorial?
0: How dare you ask me such a stupid question? Of course, I watch every YouTube video out there. If you see my history, it's of everything. If I try and figure something out, I go on YouTube.
2: YouTube University.
0: I've tried to learn how to whistle with my fingers. I've tried to blow bubbles with bubble gum. Neither one works.
2: Oh, I'm so sorry.
0: I think it's a tongue issue. But that's not what I'm trying to ban. You know what I want to ban?
2: What do you want
0: to
2: ban?
0: Because it's absurd. I feel, I'm not trying to be a gatekeeper, but I think the people who wear those Bass Pro Shop hats, I know it's all the, I thought the trend was done at the gym, and it seems to be back again. And it's these 20-somethings with the broccoli hair. You know who I'm talking about.
2: I know exactly this person.
0: And they're wearing those hats, and I'm positive the only time if they've ever stepped foot in a Bass Pro Shop store, it was just to buy that hat. But I contend that they bought that hat on Amazon or online because they don't even know where one of those stores is.
2: Well, do you know where I saw the most insane collection of Bass Pro Shops hats recently? Was at Cabela's. They have an entire rack. They have it in every color you could possibly imagine. Pink, orange, yellow, camo, black.
0: That doesn't make any sense to me.
2: Every
0: single
2: color.
0: Are they in cahoots?
2: I
0: thought they were competitors. That's like selling a Big Mac at Burger King.
2: It's weird.
0: That seems weird to me.
2: It was very weird, but they have it in every color.
0: See, if I was Cabela's, I would just make a parody of that hat.
2: Oh, that's smart. I like that.
0: Yeah.
2: Look at you. Big brain on Steve. 206-803.
0: Big tongue, big brain.
2: Clayton in Silverdale, we want you to finish this sentence. If I could ban blank, I would.
3: Speed limits on the freeway.
0: Oh, so just all bets are off? Just drive as fast
2: straight
0: as you want?
2: Autobahn?
3: Well, it's just you get comfortable driving 65, 70, 75 at the most. You know, it's not that bad. It's a little bit over 60. Hey, it's a free country anyway.
2: Step on the gas.
0: Well, free country doesn't mean we have no rules.
2: Yeah, we have to have law and order.
0: I wouldn't be opposed to maybe upping the speed limit.
2: What do you think your top speed was this morning driving in today, Steve?
0: Oh, I'd say about 75-ish.
1: Nice.
2: Yeah,
0: there are times where I see it hits 80 and I'm like, okay, that's a little. Uh-huh. I don't need to get a speeding ticket first thing in the morning. And what am I in a rush to get here to see you guys?
2: I know. You should take your time, really. Be more of a Sunday driver.
0: I should take my bicycle and leave at the same time.
1: Also, just so we all know, yes, Cabela's and Bass Pro Shops are the same company.
0: Yeah, someone just texted, Bass Pro Shops owns Cabela's. Yeah. They bought it within the last decade.
2: I never even knew that.
0: So Bass Pro Shop, fishing store, Cabela's, hunting store.
1: So how about you just ban all of that, Steve, if you don't like the hats?
0: I just don't like these bad. You see all those hats and you just instantly think, gym douche.
1: Yeah.
0: You don't think this guy fishes.
2: I bet that guy's never even caught a bass.
0: No. He probably thinks it says bass. And he's like, yeah, man, I love bass in my headphones when I get my big pump on.
2: Get my pump on.
0: What the hell are we doing?
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2: All right, Steve, time to get out of the studio, sir.
3: Bye-bye.
2: For those who are playing along, Todd will have 60 seconds to answer 10 questions. You can pass all you want, but you will only get 3 guesses per question. Are you ready?
4: Let's do it.
2: What is the tallest land animal?
4: Giraffe?
2: Yes. The busiest Starbucks in the world is in which Asian country?
4: Beijing.
2: No. Country.
4: Tokyo. Oh, Japan?
2: Yes,
4: China?
2: There you go. The Jets and the Sharks were rivals in what musical?
4: Pass.
2: What is it called when you make light change direction by passing it through a lens?
4: Reflect?
2: No.
4: Pass.
2: How many original Pop-Tart flavors were released?
4: 5?
2: No.
4: 6?
2: No.
4: 4?
2: Yes! What is the largest city in Montana by population?
4: Missoula?
2: No.
4: Pass.
2: What is most likely to happen if your diaphragm goes into spasms?
4: Hiccup.
2: Yes! Which NHL team has won the most Stanley Cups?
4: Montreal Canadiens.
2: Yes. What restaurant chain is famous for its Grand Slam?
4: Denny's.
2: Correct. 1, 2, 3, 4, 5, 6 correct, Todd.
4: Ugh. I really didn't want another one, but I couldn't think of it.
2: Well, so far, let's see, Steve. You lost one. You tied one.
5: Yep, yep.
2: We'll see what happens. It could be the trifecta.
5: Rough go. If you like the Mariners, yesterday I swept it. Today I've just been struggling.
2: Well, are you ready?
6: Yeah, Daddy, let's go!
2: What is the tallest land animal?
5: A giraffe.
2: Yes. The busiest Starbucks in the world is in which Asian country?
5: Let's go with Tokyo.
2: Country.
5: Oh, Japan.
2: Yes, there you go. The Jets and the Sharks were rivals in what musical?
5: Oh, crap. What the hell is that? When you're a Jet. West Side Story.
2: Yes. What is it called when you make light change direction by passing it through a lens?
5: A prism?
2: No.
5: Photosynthesis?
2: No.
5: Pink Floyd's Dark Side of the Moon.
2: No. How many original Pop-Tart flavors were released?
5: 4.
2: Yes. What is the largest city in Montana by population?
5: Boulder?
2: No. It's not in Montana.
5: Oh, that's Colorado. What the hell? What's in Montana? Missoula?
2: No.
5: I can't think of anywhere in Montana, but Joe.
2: No. What is most likely to happen if your diaphragm goes into spasms?
5: You're going to burp.
2: No.
5: Stutter.
2: No.
5: Hiccup.
2: Yes! Which NHL team has won the most Stanley Cups?
5: Montreal Canadiens.
2: That is correct. What restaurant chain is famous for its Grand Slam?
5: Denny's.
2: Yes! Steve, Denny's. You got 1, 2, 3, 4, 5, 6, 7 correct, and that is a win.
5: Yes.
2: 7-6. Wow. Sorry, Todd, you were so close.
4: Ah, good job.
5: Thank you, my friend. That Montana one just crushed me.
2: Celebration.
5: Kalispell?
2: Nope. Billings.
5: Ah!
2: I know, right? When you make light change direction by passing it through a lens, I'm glad that you said Pink Floyd's Dark Side because
5: moon.
2: That is exactly what it is, but it's refraction.
5: Refraction.
2: Refraction. And then one that you did not get to, let's see if you can get this one right, Steve. What is the most abundant metal in Earth's crust?
5: Oh, that's Judas Priest.
2: No.
5: Gold?
2: It's aluminum.
5: All right.
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2: Growing up, we all had a dream place that we wanted to go, a trip we really wanted our parents to take us on. So we want to know, what was yours and did you ever get to go? 206-803-ROCK is our number. Trevor in Olympia, growing up, what was the place you always wanted to go and did you ever get to?
3: Good morning, guys. Taryn, my place is just like yours. It was Hawaii.
2: Yeah.
3: Most kids want to go to.
4: So did you ever get to go?
3: We eventually did. We planned it for several years in a row. Every year, my mom pushed it back. And then I think when I was graduating high school, my parents are divorced. And they actually both took me on this trip together. We all stayed in the same hotel room. It was the first time I'd ever slept in the same room with both my parents.
2: Whoa! Wait,
4: and they were divorced at the time?
3: They've been divorced my whole life, and they took me on this trip together. It was weird, man.
4: I was going to say, like, were you thinking, well, maybe they're going to rekindle their relationship, or was it
2: in
4: just
2: the
4: like,
2: hotel room with me?
4: Well, not that.
3: On the couch.
4: They'd be like, Trevor, go get some soda and some ice. Take your time.
2: If there's a hat on the door, don't open it.
4: That's what's up.
2: So
4: somebody's getting laid, if you know what I mean, Trevor.
2: Did they
4: let your dad have some time?
2: Did they always get along pretty well, though?
3: Yeah, after that, everything fell apart.
2: Oh,
4: well, it's Hawaii's
2: so they
4: fault.
2: It for Hawaii.
4: Have you ever gone again?
3: No.
4: I mean, you could go without your parents.
5: Yeah, right.
3: That's true. I didn't think about that.
2: What island did they take you to?
3: Wherever Waikiki is.
4: Oahu.
3: I've never been there.
4: Yes, yeah.
2: Never been there.
4: Not the big island. Dad saved that for another time, if you know what I mean. Okay, probably not.
2: 206-803-ROCK. We want to know about the place you always wanted to go when you were younger. And did you ever get to take that trip?
4: And this is all stemming from my daughter, Tatum, who is currently 6 years old. She wants to go to
6: Japan.
4: Japan. For her 8th birthday. So we're starting to save right now. But someone texted in and said, we went to Japan for my 34th birthday and had a blast. Maybe I'll wait till she's 34.
2: That's a great idea.
4: We went to Universal Studios in Japan. A lot of Pokemon centers. Walked a lot and lost some weight while there from Chris.
2: That sounds awesome.
4: Well, you also see, I don't know if it's true or not. I haven't bothered to do the research. Maybe I will now that we're trying to plan this. But they say, like, going to Japan to go to Disney is cheaper to finance than actually just going to Disney World.
2: That's so crazy.
4: Because of the ticket prices.
2: But I believe it.
4: Yeah.
2: Okay, so Danny, now we have to start making plans. Because if Steve is going to go to Japan...
4: You guys should come to Japan.
2: We have to figure out... We're going to crash your family trip.
4: Yes.
2: We got to figure out where we're going to go. Danny, where are you going to go?
7: Oh, Ireland.
2: Ireland?
4: You're going to do Ireland for Tatum's 8th birthday?
7: Yes, I am.
4: That's very cool of you.
7: Oh, I want to go before Tatum's 8th birthday, but like
4: it's
7: that's...
4: like a year and a half.
7: Okay. I mean, I could save up for that.
4: All right, what about you, T-Dog?
2: I want to go to Croatia.
4: All right, for Tatum's 8th birthday.
2: For Tatum's 8th birthday. That's cool. Where I'm going to celebrate.
4: Make sure you bring her a souvenir.
2: 206-803-ROCK. Joel is on I-5 this morning. Growing up, what was the dream place you wanted to go, and did you ever get to take the trip?
8: It was also Hawaii, and no, I never did. I always wanted to see, like, the lava flowing into the ocean.
2: Yeah.
4: Did you ever get to go as an adult?
8: I did. I beat cancer, and I decided to change my life, packed up a backpack and a skateboard with my son, and moved there, bought a one-way ticket, just

0: made it happen.
1: Wait, so you just did a one-way ticket and said, we're staying here for as long as we can?
0: Yeah, it was like, I'm moving to Hawaii. I didn't know anybody. I knew I wanted to go to the Big Island. The day before my flight, I found out I knew somebody, and they hooked me up.
1: Well, Joel, first off, hell yeah for beating cancer.
2: Hell yeah.
1: And then secondly, how long did you end up staying in Hawaii? Because a lot of people say, yeah, it's great to go there, but, you know, it gets expensive. I always love when people are like, I'm like, I'd love to live in Hawaii. And they're like, you'd get sick of it. I'm like, I'd like to find that out.
3: Yeah, let me make that mistake for myself.
1: So how long were you there for?
0: It was a little over 2 years.
1: Nice.
0: And, yeah, after a while, it starts to wear on you a little bit. I mean, it's a lot of traffic, and shelves don't always have the stuff you want on the stores.
1: What was the second part?
0: The shelves, like grocery shopping.
3: Oh.
0: It's not on the shelves, you know. It all has to be shipped in.
3: So if someone,
1: sounds like Puyallup, a lot of traffic, and sometimes they don't have what I want at the store.
3: If somebody was thinking about moving to Hawaii, what would be, like, your number one tip?
0: You need to be somebody who's good with routine and just, that's fine every day. You know what you're going to do. You're not looking for something new and spicy in life. If you just want to wake up, do your thing, go to the beach, hang out, go back home, and just that real routine lifestyle.
3: That sounds perfect for me. Amazing.
1: I was about to say, you have just confirmed that I do want to live in Hawaii.
3: Moving to Hawaii.
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0: In case you were stuffing your face with delicious men's room roasted red salsa during the last men's room performance, here's what you missed.
1: This guy's going to be coming over and he owes me a bunch of money. My buddy Paul is like, you cannot lay hands on him. I'm like, yeah, no problem. So the dude comes over, thinks he's all smart, sitting there grinning, laughing about everything. And I'm like, look, dude, you need to pay me. He's looking down on me. He's like, what are you going to do about it? And I just nodded my head back and slammed him in the nose, dropped him like a wet rag, looked at Paul and went, dude, never laid a finger on him.
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2: A few days ago, Julio Rodriguez hit a home run at T-Mobile Park.
3: This ball torched out to the gap in left center. Gone! It's a one-run game. Julio blast off in the eighth inning.
2: Everybody's celebrating, the majority of the Mariners fans beyond excited at the game when this happened, except for one fan who was dealing with the pain of that home run ball hitting her in the face.
4: So that ball got torched into her face.
2: But what happened afterwards was too cool, and we have that fan on with us right now to tell the story. Nikki Jones, good morning, and how are you healing?
5: Good morning. I'm healing pretty good. I got a pretty awesome black eye going on right now. So,
4: Nikki, I saw it on your social media page, and yeah, I was just like, oh, take us back to that moment. So, like, all of a sudden, you're probably celebrating with everyone because Julio just crushed a ball, and then next thing you know, that ball is just crushing you in the face.
5: Exactly. So, I kept my eye on the ball, pun intended, and I was like, oh my God, that ball is coming straight to me. I'm like, okay, I reached my hands out. And I don't think I closed my hands enough or put them together enough because it just went right through my hands and onto my head. So, talk about humbling and ego-bursting experience. Thankfully, I didn't have any concussion, like symptoms, no broken bones, no fractures. So I guess I'm just thick-headed. And I just remember just kind of like tumbling around, like trying to like get my body straight up, and I'm like, I'm screaming, I'm fine, I'm fine, I'm fine. And security was just like, oh, we should probably get you checked out. And I was just like, all right, that's probably a good idea. So
4: that had to be like a sensory overload though, because everyone around you is probably yelling and screaming and cheering, there's fireworks going off, and you're dealing with this pain on your face.
5: Well, it's funny that you said that, because like I kind of blurred that all out. Like I was more focused on getting, you know, kind of my body just kind of in shock, I guess. So not really sensory overload until like after the medics kind of like checked me out and everybody's like, oh my God, are you okay? I'm like, I actually feel okay. Like I have a headache and that's pretty much it. Big bulge of like swellingness over my left eye. So
2: Nikki, what happened to the ball?
5: So somebody else grabbed the ball and, kind of refused to give it back, but the person actually reached out to me on Facebook because he's, you know, it's been going out kind of like everywhere.
4: Yeah.
5: And so he actually reached out to me and he said, well, I've been going to games over 25 years and it's my first time getting a home run. And I was just like, bro, no animosity, no like hard feelings or anything like that. He actually wanted to split the ball 50-50 and give me half.
4: Well, like cut the ball in half?
5: Cut the ball in half and give me half of it.
4: I kind of love that. You should have taken him up on it.
5: That's pretty cool and all, but I was just like, I don't want the ball to be kind of destroyed in the, or in that process. So I was just like, you know what, keep the ball. It's fine. And so I actually went back to the game on Wednesday. The hospital, I went to Sweetus Medical, and they're like, yeah, you're out of work for the next week. You can go back to work on Monday. I was just like, great. My job is extremely busy this week, and I feel so bad for having to miss out on work, and I really do. And so I was like, screw it, I'm going to the game on Wednesday. So I went there, and our bullpen catcher, he actually gave me a ball the game prior, after the incident. You saw me, he's just like, holy crap, you're back. Like, yep, I'm here.
2: Doing great.
5: I'm here. And he actually went to the locker room and got me a signed ball from Julio that said, I'm sorry, get better soon on it, with his autograph on it. So that was pretty sweet. So
4: Nikki, that was the part where I was like, you know, obviously you don't want to get hit in the face with a ball. And thankfully you're okay. But like, I always look for like those silver linings. Had you not been hit by, you would have never gotten that autograph ball. And I mean, it's more than just an autograph ball. Like, there's an actual personalized message, and what a great story to be able to share that you have Julio apologizing on a baseball for hitting you in the face with a home run.
5: Exactly. And I tagged him on Instagram with, you know, my face being swollen. And I was just like, I just got hit by your ball, Julio. And he actually messaged me on Instagram, and he was just like, I'm so sorry. Like, it's not your fault. I mean, it's not your fault. Keep hitting home runs, you know? So just, you know, no need to apologize. You're fine.
4: And you also heard from Munoz as well.
5: Yes, Munoz. He's my favorite player, actually. Yeah, he's a pretty big sweetheart. So he messaged me at like 10:30 that night, and he was just like, how are you doing? And I was just like, I'm fine. Thanks for asking. I'm at the hospital. And he was just like, I hope you get better soon. I was like, thank you so much for reaching out.
4: That's how we get interviews with these guys. At some point, I got to get hit in the face with one of their balls.
2: And then they'll start sliding into your DMs.
4: Exactly. That's usually how it works, right?
5: Exactly. That's just how it works. And then yesterday morning or afternoon, the Mariners called me because they got my information during the medics, you know, checking me out. The Grass Services coordinator called me, and they're like, we just want to, you know, ask some questions, see how the medics did and our team did to help you out, and we're going to offer you a ticket to a game. You know, pick three dates out of the rest of the season, and we'll give you a ticket to one of the choosing. Awesome. And thankfully, I had a couple of friends there because I actually drove down to the park. I had a couple of friends that were there, and I called them, and they came and grabbed my car keys and drove my car to their place in Kenmore. And my friend was just like, hey, listen, like, give me a call when you get discharged. I'll come and pick you up. You got a place to stay up here. So I was like, perfect. Nah. And so so I told the person on the phone, I was just like, hey, like, I had two friends that helped me out, and I would love to take them too. And they're like, yeah, that's totally fine.
4: That's awesome.
5: So, nice. Yeah, they offered three tickets.
4: So we're chatting with Nikki Jones, who's the Mariners fan that got hit in the face with Julio Rodriguez's home run ball. I got to ask you then, what hurt more, Julio's home run ball hitting you in the face or the team losing after that home run?
5: To say the team losing, but you know what, it is what it is.
4: That is our season. It is what it is.
2: Nikki,
5: what it is.
2: Thank you so much for hopping on to recount what happened to you. We're glad that you're fine. We're glad your face is healing. Enjoy a couple days off and go Mariners.
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0: 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Guitars plugged in. Drums ready to go. Chickens.
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4: Good morning, Rockaholics. Monday morning. Hope you had a wonderful weekend. Steve Miggs, Danny V. Part of my weekend involved hosting my sorority sisters at the family beach cabin.
5: Yes.
4: And we decided to do a t-shirt exchange. It's kind of a popular thing that happens on the internet where groups...
5: This is the first I heard of it was when you mentioned how all of us are going to do a t-shirt exchange. I'm like, oh, I'm fired up to see what happens.
4: So everybody brings funny t-shirts or inappropriate t-shirts, you know, just some sort of a shirt that's going to maybe get a smile or a chuckle. And I decided to wear the t-shirt today that I got in the t-shirt exchange. And I was wondering if I could reveal it to you guys.
5: Okay. Is it appropriate?
4: Sure.
5: Okay. Could you wear this at, I don't know, at picking up Barrett from school?
4: Sure.
5: Could you wear this at church?
4: Sure.
5: Okay, I'm excited.
4: All right, you ready? Big reveal.
5: Is this going to be Jesus Wins like Logan Gilbert had that shirt on after the Mariners game?
4: It is.
5: Yeah. Okay, yeah.
4: Oh,
5: oh my God.
4: It's a man's hairy chest.
5: Oh. With nipples.
4: But look at the, and then it kind of has at the very bottom what would be like maybe the pants, and it kind of looks like the Grinch.
5: Yes.
4: This kind of looks like if you peeled back the Grinch's fur, it would reveal a man's hairy chest. There's nipples, but then you guys got to check out the back too.
5: Okay. You got a hairy back. Oh. These are the most unnerving shirts.
6: Oh
5: like,
6: my God. I hate all of this.
4: I'm going to wear it all day.
5: Well, would, you have no choice. Oh, you have a shirt underneath.
4: What,
5: okay.
4: What would I? Would
5: this is
4: I,
5: weird because I feel like I'm looking at your nipples.
6: It's very awkward.
5: Yeah, like I'm like, I don't know. I feel like I could get in trouble with HR. Like, can I even post this video anywhere?
4: Can I wear this to your church?
5: Yeah, of course. That's usually what I wear when I play drums.
4: I mean, this looks like you could comb this hair. You could braid this hair. You could string beads on this hair.
5: Yeah, that is like a 70s era hairy chest. But I'm also with you. I don't understand the bottom part. I feel like somehow that... Whoever decided to come up with that bottom part messed up.
4: Yeah, it's definitely giving Grinch.
5: Yeah, it just looks like you're green and hairy. Like something weird happened to your body. Like you should go to the doctor.
6: Can you go and have conversations with people in the office today and see? Like, don't mention it.
4: Yes.
6: Just see.
4: Just
6: what
4: act
6: happens.
4: Cool.
6: Yeah.
5: We have every Monday. We have a Zoom meeting with everyone from the radio station that doesn't come into the office or is working remotely or whatever it may be. But so it's easier instead of going into a conference room.
4: Yeah.
5: We do it all over like some kind of a version of Zoom, and that's at 10-ish this morning. Can you put that on and make no mention of it?
4: 100%.
5: Oh, this is fantastic!
6: My God,
5: I actually will pay attention to the meeting today.
4: Yes. You're welcome. Let's get into the Daily Migs download.
0: Knowledge is power. So give us five-ish minutes and we'll give you some interesting stuff you can talk about at work. 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
0: Here's your daily dose of doings happening in the world.
5: And the DMD is brought to you by Palace Law. And it's just a tough morning to even talk about what happened yesterday evening. You just feel like... I mean, what I thought was like, you know, I think about like the Seahawks Super Bowl championship parade. And then I think about what happened with the World Cup. And then even as stupid as Jimothy was, like how fun that was. And all these like fun stories that are just kind of bringing a lot of attention to Seattle on a national level that have just been like, okay, cool. Like things are feeling good. The vibe is good. And then yesterday happened and it just crushes you when you hear what happened over at the Bight of Seattle as a tragic event happened. A shooting right by the fountain, right by the armory at the Seattle Center. Went down during Bight of Seattle last night. Here's the Como 4 news report explaining exactly what's going on the latest.
8: And here's what we know so far. Three people are dead, four others injured, including a two-year-old boy. Police say one person has been arrested in this shooting, and at least one remains on the run tonight. They're still searching for that person.
5: And I did see here in a report that they said that the toddler is going to be okay.
4: Oh, thank God.
5: And then the assistant police chief, he had to speak to the media, which that's never fun. And some of the media, I mean, I get it. They're trying to get answers. But also, in some situations, you're just like, what are we doing? Like, yeah. let's think about the people who are dealing with, like, this tragedy. But the assistant police chief of police, Tyrone Davis, did speak to the media, and here's what he had to say.
9: So the shooting occurred right outside of the armory.
1: So just right outside the armory is where the shooting occurred. Again, we had officers there at the scene ready to address that incident when it occurred.
9: How old is your suspect in custody right now?
1: I'm not able to disclose that at a time. They're a young person.
10: Do you believe that the shooters were shooting at each other and those who were hit were innocent?
5: So for those that can't hear that question, it was a good question. It's like, do you believe that the shooters were shooting at each other, or what was the motive behind this?
1: We believe that there were two people shooting at each other. We don't know their involvement at this time. Obviously, we had a toddler that was shot, so I don't believe they were involved with the actual incident or involved with the violence that was led up to it.
5: And I know he's also asking for any witnesses that saw what happened to let people know, because they don't have a lot of information and not a lot of people have come out and shared what they saw. But obviously a lot of people saw what was going on because that area was packed.
4: Mm-hmm.
5: And, you know, and that's a tough thing to handle because, you know, there's all these people and then you have two people shooting at each other. It's just unfortunate.
4: They were able to track down a couple of witnesses and they did talk about what they saw.
11: A lot of people didn't react at first because we thought, oh, it must be firecrackers or something. I mean, nobody thought that it was dangerous. But then there was a second volley.
12: Then I had to really sit and think, boom, they're shooting.
13: At the time, it's just like, just run, like literally just run.
12: I was right there and all the people were running away to the west.
5: And shout out to a lot of people who were at the event that were trying to help out in any way that they could.
4: And also all the first responders, the police, everyone at Harborview and the University of Washington Medical Center that had to, you know, handle all the aftermath of such a senseless tragedy.
5: And I saw some people on social media, a couple of friends, former rock girl as well. She was working at the Seattle Climate Pledge Arena. And apparently they just put everybody in lockdown. Thankfully, we were able to think so quickly. I mean, that's scary. Don't get me wrong. Like, that's still scary. Like, you're there. You don't know what's going on. You'd like to get an answer, but at least you were put in a place of safety.
4: Yes, absolutely.
5: And Danny, you mentioned that you had to deal with some craziness that happened outside of Numo's on Friday night.
6: Yeah, there was also a shooting in Cap Hill, like, right during emo night. Like, we were doing emo night down the street, and we just got reports of... And it was the same kind of thing from what we heard, was also just another just people shooting at each other, not necessarily into the crowd, but still, you can't do that when there's that many people around.
5: Unbelievable. Hey, as far as weather, we're hitting, and the Mariners actually did win yesterday. Their game four against the Rangers is today. They're a game and a half out. So if they win, back to a half game, back to our emotional moments with the Seattle Mariners.
4: A roller coaster.
5: As far as weather, we're hitting a high of 78 degrees. Going to be a clear day today. That is the D&D brought to you by Snoqualmie Casino and Hotel. And that's what's up.
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4: You may have already seen the viral video of these two guys who base jumped off of the Space Needle on Friday night. Well, that clip has now been viewed more than 6 million times. And the guy who captured it, his name is Jacob, and he's going to join us to tell us more about what he saw at 6:20.

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5: Back on Friday night, something insane happened at the tippy top of the Space Needle involving two base jumpers.
7: A viral stunt off the Space Needle as dozens of stunned visitors look on. That video, take a look at it. It is now racking up more than 8 million views just over the last 48 hours.
5: The man that got that video and witnessed this is Jacob Giroux, and we have Jacob with us now. Good morning.
8: Hi there, how are y'all doing?
6: We're good. How are your notifications on your phone? I can't imagine what it's like to have a video going that viral.
8: Well, it is absolutely amazing. We are just so appreciative at Sherpa Chai.
6: Okay, so that's right. You were in town for, talk about great chance to promote your business. I mean, what are the odds? Unless some people, the conspiracy theorists are saying that you were involved with this as a way to get your business out there.
8: No, so what happened was, it was my friend and I, Bree. And we went to the Space Needle to check out the sunset, and we're waiting in this really long line, and her son needed to pee. So she left the line, and I was like, all right, we're just going to miss it. And then she just bursts up out of nowhere, and she's like, they're going to let us skip the whole line so he can pee. We go way to the top of the tower, and as we're waiting at the door to the bathroom, these two guys burst out of the door and scared the hell out of everybody for the first 2 seconds, because at first we thought it was something really bad that right. was going to happen. And then within 2 seconds, we saw the parachutes and the GoPros, and everybody started to scream because they realized they were going to jump. And I mean, within a 10-second time frame, I just picked up my phone because I was standing there. And I got the video. It was crazy.
6: I know in the video, one of the guys like does like a backflip, and I'm like, this is just so, I mean, I don't even know like what kind of thoughts would be racing in my head as all that's going on, but like, that's just bonkers.
8: Yeah, it was shocking. It was shocking. People were screaming and, oh my gosh, he's going to jump. He's going to jump. So yeah, it was wild.
5: We're chatting with Jacob, who caught the two base jumpers on the Space Needle on video Friday night. Jacob, what was it like afterwards? What was the aftermath with all the other tourists up there at the top of the Space Needle?
8: Yeah, so when they jumped, I mean, you know, people were just shocked and kind of everybody screamed, freaked out, and I sat down and posted the video about 3 minutes after they jumped. And I was just blown away because in the comments, there were no other point of views. There were like two points of view. And I was just so shocked. I couldn't believe that more people didn't catch it on camera.
5: Now I want them to release their GoPro footage.
8: I'm sure they will. I don't know if these.

0: guys got arrested or not. There's lots of rumors they did. There's rumors they didn't. But, I mean, I'm sure, one thing's for sure, they have it. Are they going to use it? I couldn't imagine they wouldn't. I mean, this was clearly a big gamble. If they didn't use the footage in some way, shape, or form here in the next week or two, I'd be shocked.
1: No, talk about Jacob. Jacob's the guy who caught it on video, the two base jumpers, and the video has just amassed millions and millions of views. Was there any talk, though, while up there, that maybe talk to the employees? Or, I mean, I think the big question for a lot of us is, like, how did nobody not notice that they had, I mean, maybe you're thinking, like, oh, they got a helmet for a bicycle or something along those lines, but they have a parachute with them. I have no idea how small and compact you could get that parachute, but I would think, how do we not spot that this seems a little strange?
0: Well, so that was me and Bree's question, because we were the first people to go into the bathroom. We were waiting at the door. So Bree actually went in with Emerson, and I went to video. And she said when she went in, there were no backpacks on the floor, no book sacks or anything, because that's what we thought at first. Maybe they put it all in a book sack and then just ditched the book sack in the bathroom, left it on the floor, you know? And there was nothing in there. There were no cheap, like, sacks or anything that they could have snuck it in. So we don't know if maybe someone else wore a backpack with their stuff in it for them. We really don't know.
2: Well, if people have not yet seen the video, you should definitely go check it out. Jacob Giroux, thank you for sharing with us about what kind of chaos that was on Friday night at the Space Needle.
0: Yeah, absolutely, guys. Thank you so much.
1: And then give us some love for, was it Sherpa Chai?
0: Yeah, so my brand is called Sherpa Chai. We are the third largest chai concentrate stable industry in the entire world. We're in over 8,000 stores in all 50 states, every Whole Foods in the world, Natural Grocers, Fred Meyer. Be on the lookout for us. 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
1: So if you ever do a commercial, you need to hire those two base jumpers to kind of make like some kind of a Sherpa Chai commercial.
0: You know, we're actually thinking about it. I was just on the phone yesterday with our founder and CEO, Pemba Sherpa, and I told him, I was like, listen, Pemba, we got to give these guys some money and work with them, because, I mean, they are, you know, they're blowing up, and they haven't even released their side of it yet. So that part is still coming.
1: This is crazy, man. Well, thanks for joining us and sharing your perspective of what it was like to witness that firsthand.
0: Absolutely. Hey, y'all have a great day. Thank you so much again.
2: Take care. Too, Jacob. Thanks.
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1: I love that guy, because he had that, and when he, every time he was being interviewed, he made it a point. He got the plug in for his company. I'm like,
2: got to.
1: Yeah.
2: Well, we want to hear from you now, Rockaholics, after chatting with the man who was at the top of the Space Needle, witnessing those two guys base jump off of the needle. 206-803-ROCK. What was the most incredible thing you have ever witnessed? 206-803-ROCK. We want to hear about the most incredible thing you've ever witnessed. 206-803-ROCK. We're going to take your calls after Pearl Jam.

We just chatted with a man that was at the Space Needle witnessing the two base jumpers off of the Space Needle. So we want to know, what's the most incredible thing you've ever witnessed? Call 206-803-ROCK and tell us about the most incredible thing you have ever witnessed. 206-803-ROCK. Your call's next.

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2: We just chatted with the man that was at the Space Needle witnessing those two guys base jump out of the Space Needle.
3: Yes.
2: Total insanity, but it inspires us. We want to hear from you now about the most incredible thing you have ever witnessed. Call 206-803-ROCK to tell us your story. Chris in Tacoma, what was the most incredible thing you have ever witnessed?
4: So there's a movie called The Birds by Alfred Hitchcock, I think.
2: Oh, yeah.
4: Have you seen it?
2: Oh, yeah.
3: Hell no.
2: It's very scary.
3: I know of it. I have zero interest in watching it.
4: It's super scary, but it's based on a real phenomenon, and I've witnessed that live. I was on a sailboat down in California, and there were millions of these birds circling us. It was very strange.
3: Do you know why they were circling you guys?
4: It's I think migration, I think.
3: I was like you could interview the birds. Did you piss one of the birds off?
4: What?
3: Did you piss one of the birds off?
4: Oh, dude, we were running into them with the sailboat. I was like, you guys, get out of the way.
2: How would you know what kind of birds they were?
4: I could not tell you.
3: That's just bonkers.
2: That is very creepy.
3: Between that and like the crows, the stories you hear about the crows dive bombing people that they don't like.
2: I'm always very nice to the birds. I don't want them to turn on me.
3: Yeah.
2: 206-803-ROCK. We want to hear about the most incredible thing you have ever witnessed.
3: Someone just texted, I watched a guy catch a foul ball with his beer. Didn't spill a drop. The crowd cheered louder than what was going on at the game.
2: That's amazing. I'd pay extra for that.
3: I would have so much adrenaline. And it wouldn't even be me that's catching it, but I would just be so happy for that person.
2: Oh, yeah. That's like next level.
3: Do you keep drinking that beer?
2: I would. Okay. Got to get the essence of the sport in there.
3: Yeah. Well, and also, like, beer costs like $18.
2: I'm not wasting that.
3: Now, speaking of baseball, we didn't get to witness it, but yesterday something epic happened at the Epic in a bad way.
2: Yeah.
3: But something happened at the Everett Aqua Sox game, and your dad saw it.
2: He did.
3: Was your son.
2: Was it the very first at bat, I think?
3: It was the first inning. And so we were still hanging out talking to Rockaholics just like in the concessions area because that's where we like to go. And we didn't catch it.
2: No, but the pitcher ended up jacking the batter in the face, right in the side of the face with a you know, kind of wild pitch. And apparently it kind of blew his face open. There was blood. It was Barrett was saying it was on his jersey, on that's his what uniform.
3: That's what you wanted your son to witness, something as horrific
2: carnage.
3: As
2: carnage.
3: Right.
2: Oh, my gosh.
3: And then the pitcher just had a terrible outing after that. I'd imagine that just gets in your head.
2: That would rattle you for sure.
3: No matter how competitive you are, if you just beam someone in the face. I know sometimes people kind of like try and brush batters back, but this was very obvious that it wasn't meant to happen.
2: Just hope he was okay afterwards, because that was a wild pitch.
3: What about you? So what is the most epic thing you've ever witnessed?
2: You know what's so funny? Mine actually involves baseball as well.
3: Okay.
2: When I was in high school, I was at some baseball game where the batter just cracked a hard one and it went straight back toward the pitcher, and the pitcher went to barehand it, but it like wedged between his two fingers and like basically split down his hand a little bit, and it was stuck there. I'd never seen anything like it in my life. Yeah.
3: That sounds terrible.
2: It was pretty terrible.
3: This is why I don't play baseball.
2: Exactly.
3: That and the inability to play baseball.
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0: Do you think that you can take down Steve Miggs this morning? Right now, sir, you have 200 wins, 122 losses, and 55 ties in 2026. Call 206-803-ROCK, and we're going to play Beat Miggs at 650.
1: How many wins was that?
0: 200.
1: Yeah.

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0: is ready to beat Migs? I know Chris from Roy is. Chris, are you there?
1: Yes, I am.
0: All right, Steve. Chris is ready to play, so you got to get out of here.
2: Bye-bye.
0: For those who are playing along, Chris will have 60 seconds to answer 10 questions. You can pass all you want, but you will only get 3 guesses per question. Are you ready, Chris?
1: Yep.
0: What was the last name of the inventor of the Rubik's Cube?
1: Rubik?
0: Yes. In what decade did the first color TV broadcast happen?
1: 50s.
0: Yes. Who was the U.S. president during World War I?
1: Pass.
0: In what New England state did Subway open its first location?
1: Maine?
0: No.
1: Connecticut.
0: Yes. On a graph, what direction does the x-axis run?
1: Up and down.
0: No.
1: Left and right.
0: Yes. Let It Be was the final studio album from what band?
1: What?
0: Let It Be was the final studio album from what
1: Beatles.
0: Band? Yes. What team did Ken Griffey Jr. play for after leaving Seattle?
1: The Reds?
0: Yes. In Ben Franklin's famous kite experiments, what object was tied to the end of the string?
1: A key.
0: Yes, in Harry Potter, who killed Dumbledore?
1: Oh my gosh, that's so long. Snape?
0: No, 1, 2, 3, 4, 5, 6, 7, correct. You were so close, so close. Uh-oh, Steve is partying in the other room. I don't know what's happening.
1: I gotta watch those again.
0: I've only seen the second one.
3: I'm interested in what your answer is for that.
2: I hope you guys aren't talking.
0: Oh, I thought
2: about
0: he pronounced it wrong.
3: I don't know.
0: Okay, we might have to roll the tape again. Steve, welcome back. Are you ready?
2: Hold on, let me get the software ready to start downloading. Apparently,
0: are you ready?
4: Showtime.
0: What was the last name of the inventor of the Rubik's Cube?
2: Rubik.
0: Yes. In what decade was the first color TV broadcast?
2: Decade 40s.
0: No.
2: 50s.
0: Yes. Who was the U.S. president during World War I?
2: World War I, Eisenhower.
0: No.
2: Roosevelt.
0: No.
2: Taft.
0: No. In what New England state did Subway open its first location?
2: Boston. Oh, no. Massachusetts.
0: No.
2: Rhode Island.
0: No.
2: New Hampshire.
0: No. On a graph, what direction does the x-axis run?
2: East.
0: No.
2: West.
0: It's not like that, Steve.
2: Oh. Up.
0: No.
2: Down.
0: No. Fast. Let It Be was the final studio album from
2: the
0: what
2: Beatles.
0: Band? Yes. What team did Ken Griffey Jr. play for after leaving Seattle?
2: The Cincinnati Reds.
0: That's right. In Ben Franklin's famous kite experiments, what object was tied to the end of the string?
2: A key.
0: Yes. In Harry Potter, who killed Dumbledore?
2: Oh, this must be the second movie one. Hogwarts.
0: No.
2: I believe it was John Wilkes Booth.
0: It was not.
2: Oh, it was JR.
0: No. Steve, you got 1, 2, 3, 4, 5 correct, and that is a loss. 7-5.
2: I question that.
0: Congratulations, Chris.
2: No.
1: Hey, I told you I was going to win.
5: High five.
2: Who's that, Chris?
1: Oh, that's my son.
2: What's his name?
1: Cyrus.
5: Say goodbye to my dad.
2: Okay, goodbye.
0: Bye.
2: And goodbye to you, Cyrus.
0: In World War I, Woodrow Wilson was our president.
2: Oh, yeah.
0: Our buddy did guess correctly that Subway opened its first location in Connecticut.
2: Did Cyrus help him with that?
0: Probably.
2: Okay.
0: On a graph, the x-axis runs horizontally.
2: Oh, that would have been...
0: In Harry Potter, Severus Snape killed Dumbledore. I thought he said Nape.
3: Oh, no, he said Snape.
0: Oh, well, then he got 8 points. And you still lose.
2: Did Cyrus help him with that?
0: Definitely.
2: Oh, great.
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0: 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Steve, who has been sliding into the VMs lately?
1: Well, let's check out our first voice message.
2: A few weeks ago, you guys were all about Crab Meat Monday and eating crab meat, and I've heard nothing about it ever since. So what's the story?
1: I'm not exactly sure why they just dropped an F-bomb at the end of that, but I was like, okay, I'm going to keep that in.
0: Very passionate.
1: You know what? They're
0: crab.
1: Pissed off. Yeah, Taryn Daly.
0: Okay, so here's the deal, boys. On Friday, I went out with my dad and Barrett to drop the crab pots out in beautiful Port Susan Bay.
1: Right.
0: And we dropped four pots, really excited, hoping to get some crab for my ladies that were up and also bring some to you guys today. Well, a giant windstorm rolled in on Friday night and literally did not let up the entire weekend. It was like white freaking squall out there. There were two different boats right out front of our house that got ripped away from their buoys. So my uncle's boat broke loose, and then our neighbor's boat, his just drug the anchor completely to a different part of the beach.
1: Okay.
0: So it was like very dangerous conditions out there.
1: Pardon my ignorance, but what does it have to do with the crab meat underwater? Did the wind affect that?
0: There were literally no boats out on the water. The waves were so bad. I mean, we had to basically batten down the hatches. Here I had this beautiful girls' weekend planned. We spent the whole weekend inside.
1: Well, I don't care about that. We're talking about the crab meat right now.
0: Those pots belong to the sea now.
1: Oh, okay. Now that helps answer my question. But I mean, since we've proclaimed Crab Meat Monday, which was what, like 3-4 weeks ago?
0: Yeah.
1: We've only received crab meat once.
0: Well, no one received crab meat over the weekend. You guys are not special or unique in this.
3: See,
1: yes, we are special, and yes, we are unique.
3: I'm just disappointed that you didn't get a scuba suit, dive down there, and get the crabs yours. I mean, really, that's what you should have.
0: Honestly,
3: done.
0: It probably would have been safer to go under than it would have been to take a boat out. It was bananas.
1: We didn't have any of that kind of wind where we were.
0: Oh, it must have just been the north end, but it was like 15-mile-an-hour winds, man.
1: We should ask some people that were maybe in that area to see if they also experienced any wind, as Taryn Daly called it.
0: It was kind of wild,
1: though. You guys just didn't eat a bunch of, like, Mexican and you were just farting a lot?
0: Oh, no? At one point, I looked out the window, though, and I see my dad and my uncle and our neighbor walking a boat through the water, and I'm like, what is happening? Well, they had to go retrieve it from down the bay. It was bonkers.
1: That's just nuts.
0: Yeah, so hopefully everybody was nice and safe out there this weekend.
1: Well, hopefully next Monday we get our crab meat.
0: Next Monday it is.
1: How much time is left in this crab season?
0: It goes through like almost to the beginning of September.
1: Okay, how many more times do you think we're going to get crab meat, Danny?
3: Zero.
0: Oh, BS. No,
1: I bet we'll get at least once. We'll get like imitation, like K-Rab.
0: K-Rab.
1: She'll show up one day. She went to Safeway and she's like, this is good enough, boys. Here you go. I promised. All right, let's check out our next voice message.
4: I was at that Aussie signing too. It was crazy. I met him and he was super cool though.
1: Okay, so that has to do with last week, I think we were talking about
0: Aussie Day.
1: On Aussie Day, it was the 1-year anniversary. Someone called in and said they were at the Kmart back in like the late 80s when Ozzy Osbourne showed up and did an in-store, really outside of the store signing.
0: And it was chaotic.
1: And it looked like, so I found Como 4 way, way, way back in the day. This is the beauty of YouTube and how much I love it. I found Como 4's like news report on it back when it happened. And it's pretty crazy to hear. It's a total time capsule. Would you like to hear what happened?
0: I would love to.
1: Okay.
5: The crowd at Renton's Kmart wasn't here for a blue light special, but to see heavy metal musician Ozzy Osbourne.
1: I feel like if we talked to someone in the 20s, they probably have no idea what a blue light special is.
0: No.
1: It's not like an Amsterdam thing.
0: And I feel old now.
1: Also, it was in Renton.
0: Oh my gosh.
6: That boy is one fine guy.
1: Is that you, Taryn?
0: No!
1: Is that your mom?
0: No.
5: Osbourne's on a promotional tour. So far, he's pushed his new album in 30 cities.
7: I've been doing it for 5 weeks, one a day. I must have signed in all about 11, 12,000 autographs in the last few weeks. And my hand is ready to fall out.
1: I was going to say, that's got to hurt the hand after a while.
0: Oh, for sure. He sounds so young, though, too.
1: Yeah, he does.
5: About 2,000 fans wanted this rocker's John Hancock. Osbourne autographed yearbooks, guitars, toilet paper, and casts.
0: Toilet paper?
1: You know, back then they didn't have as much of a shortage of toilet paper.
0: Right?
1: See, the other person just went to like the Renton Kmart, went to the bathroom, and goes,
0: good enough.
1: Who cares? This is better than nothing. And then another person got their cast sign, which I think makes a little bit more sense.
0: Yes.
5: About 2,000 fans wanted this rocker's John Hancock. Osbourne autographed yearbooks, guitars, toilet paper, and casts. Those were some of the more unusual requests. But some requests were even more bizarre.
1: Okay, what do you think it was?
0: signing a baby.
8: Yeah.
1: Signing a baby. Close.
9: They've asked you to do what?
7: Sign that bald head.
9: Oh, yeah. And what was your answer?
7: I signed. Always please the audience.
1: It was funny when they shot the guy and he got like right like on the back of his bald head. It just said Ozzy.
0: Would you ever ask somebody to sign your bald head?
1: Hell no.
5: It wasn't just teens that were turned on to Ozzy.
1: It's like, what am I going to do with it? Then get it tattooed on my head?
0: Obviously.
1: I guess I could take a picture of it and then put it somewhere.
0: Yes.
1: Okay.
5: Some folks remember his music from 19 years ago and have passed their love for the heavy metal musician on to the next generation.
10: He likes listening to Ozzy, too. He'll get up and he'll dance at home with him. And
1: at this point, this guy's holding like his little kid.
0: So cute.
1: Like a little toddler.
10: And, well, just about any type of music, really. He just likes a lot of music. And you like Ozzy, right? Say Ozzy.
11: Yeah.
10: Ozzy.
1: And the crowd went nuts.
0: Yeah. The Daily Mix Show. 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
2: More power to them, I guess.
3: So considering you've been on, you know, the employment side of the Space mm-hmm. Needle, do you think that someone that works there is going to get in trouble for this?
2: Oh, boy. I'm sure there are a lot of meetings going on down there already, right? But I hope nobody gets in trouble. I hope the only two people that get in trouble are the ones that actually did the jump.
4: $1 million question, then. Yeah. I mean, if given the opportunity and you don't get in trouble for it, would you?
2: Absolutely not. I'll take the elevator up and down. Thank you very much.
4: Which is funny because some people would say speaking in front of this many people on a frequent basis would be a bigger fear than jumping out of the Space Needle.
2: Oh, I have a much greater fear of heights than I do talking on a microphone. So I'll let them do the jumping and I'll keep this thing right in my hand here.
4: What's going on here? Hold on. Hold on. What's going on here? We're here with Brad from the Everett Aqua Sox.
5: He's giving me balls.
4: Oh, yeah. You got a ball in your hand.
5: I do.
4: Brad.
6: Every time on the show when they say everybody gets a game ball, I'm giving the whole crew of 99.9 The Rock, the Migs, they're all getting game balls.
4: Oh, dude.
6: There we go.
4: Oh, these are game used?
6: Game, yeah. They're actually been in a play.
4: I believe Cal Rowley hit this ball.
6: We'll say that.
4: Yes.
6: You know what? Cal did.
4: Brad, I got a question for you. You heard about what's going on with the Seattle Space Needle with the base jumpers?
6: No, I have not.
4: Okay, so two dudes base jumped out of the Space Needle. They just climbed the thing. They weren't supposed to. Jumped out, set off some parachutes. If given the opportunity, would you?
6: You know what? I have a little thing of fear, but you know what? If there was like a bunch of my buddies, because I'm in the Navy.
4: I was going to say, you're a Navy guy.
6: I would do it. I mean, if they talk me into it, yes, don't let them do it.
4: We got to go.
6: All right.
4: T-Dog, we're here with Damon. We have a question for you. I don't know, have you been keeping up with the news and heard about the base jumpers that jumped out of the Space Needle?
7: I saw a little bit about that.
4: All right, down to the $1 million question. If given the opportunity, you wouldn't get in trouble, would you?
7: I've never jumped out of a plane before, so I'd probably start there first.
4: See, my thing is, I don't want to jump out of a plane, but I think if given the opportunity to jump out of the Space Needle, how do you turn that out? Like, the story.
5: I don't know. I think I might start with the airplane, because if something goes wrong, you have more time to fix it.
4: That's a solid point, too.
7: I don't want to land on EMP or something like that.
4: Yeah, one guy landed on top of a hotel, I think.
7: Oh, man, yeah.
4: All right, well, what's the most dangerous thing you've ever gotten to do?
7: I don't know. I'm pretty calm.
4: That's not, there's no shame in that.
5: I respect it. Less likelihood of any injury.
4: Taryn, we are at the Aqua Sox game, and we're here with Jason. He's a rockaholic. Jason, I have a question for you.
8: Sure.
4: Have you heard about the base jumpers that have jumped out of the Seattle Space Needle?
8: Yes.
4: If you were given the opportunity, would you?
8: Yes.
4: You would base jump?
8: Yeah, I would.
4: Okay, what's the most dangerous thing that you've ever done?
8: Most dangerous thing? That's the thing. Like, I've done this cliff diving.
5: Woo!
4: Okay. How high up?
8: Like maybe 30, 40 feet.
5: Oh my.
4: That's about 25 more feet than I'd be willing to jump up.
5: Nice to meet you, Jason. Go dailies.
4: He's a daily.
9: He lives in Arlington.
4: What's your name?
9: Donald.
4: Donald, okay, right on.
5: And you live in Arlington?
9: Correct.
5: What part of Arlington?
9: Near the courthouse right there.
5: I know exactly where it is because I've done jury duty in that courthouse.
4: She's been to the courthouse for many reasons.
5: I have floated the Stilly River right on the other side of that courthouse.
4: And you're here with your kid?
9: Yep.
4: What's his name?
10: Toby.
4: Toby, right on. Are you excited about the Aqua Sox game?
10: Yes.
4: Are you here for Bluey?
10: No.
4: Okay. All right, question for you guys. Have you heard about the Seattle Space Needle space jumper?
9: Yeah.
4: All right.
9: I went skydiving last year.
5: You went skydiving last year? Where?
9: In Snohomish.
4: I was going to say, if you were given the opportunity, would you?
9: Maybe.
7: If I had a parachute.
4: It's just crazy that they were even able to get up there with the parachute.
7: How did they get away with it?
4: We don't know.
5: So when you did skydiving, how was your experience? Did you like it? Would you do it again?
7: I would do it again, but I was nervous first because I was scared of heights, and I thought they'll count you down of jumping out, and they don't.
5: They just throw you out?
7: They go, when your guy goes, because you connected them, you go out, and next thing I knew, I was like, oh, I'm out of the plane. I'm doing it.
4: High five, Bluey.
5: High
4: five. Sorry, Bluey just walked by. Had to give her a high five. How about you? Would you jump out of the Space Needle if you had a parachute?
10: Yeah.
4: Oh, like father, like son.
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13: 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So how about you, Rockaholics? 206-803-ROCK. If given the opportunity, and there's no chance you would get in any trouble for it, would you do it? And also, what's the most dangerous thing you've ever done up to this point?

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Give us a call now and tell us, if you would not get in trouble for it, would you jump off the Space Needle? And also, what's the most dangerous thing you've ever done? 206-803-ROCK. We're going to

866-803 Rock is our number, and we want to know, if you were given the opportunity and you would not get in any trouble for it, would you base jump off of the Space Needle like those two guys did on Friday? And also, what's the most dangerous thing you've done up to this point in your life? 206-803 Rock is the number to call, and we will chat with you next.

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1: We have been talking this morning about the two guys who base jumped off the Space Needle on Friday. And then it made us a little curious. If you were ever given the opportunity and it was guaranteed you would not get in trouble,
2: right?
1: Would you do that? And also, what's the most dangerous thing you've done in your life up to this moment? Our number is 206-803-ROCK. Old Man Kenny in Gig Harbor. If you were given the opportunity and could not get in trouble for it, would you base jump off the Space Needle?
3: Hell yeah, I would. As a roofer, man, I'm not afraid of heights at all.
1: Did you ever have any roofing, like, close calls or any, like, dangerous things that happened while you were doing it?
3: Karen, in Auburn, when they started building all the big warehouses and stuff, uh-huh. I was on a four-story, and we were setting. It was a flat pitch, hot mopping, and I set my... This guy almost knocked me off. My legs were hanging off four stories, so I wouldn't be talking to you. And my arms landed in hot tar, too, mind you.
2: Ouch.
3: My buddy saved my life. He grabbed the back of the scruff of my shirt and my neck and pulled me, or we wouldn't be talking.
2: This is why when Danny invites me to go out hot mopping, I say no. I don't even know what hot mopping is. Yeah.
3: I got a couple diving stories if you're interested.
2: Yeah, sure. What's up?
3: In the water. Back in our 20s, we used to go out and yum to Deschute Falls. And anywhere from 10 different spots around the falls, 10 to 50 foot, dove off to 50. But this one here, the better story is 1990 around. Out in Packwood Randall area is Riff or Rife Lake. I'm not sure how to pronounce it. Lake Riff, Lake Rife. Anyways, there's a bridge that goes over the waterway. And depending on the time of the year, because of snow melt, that could be anywhere from 40 to 80 feet from the... I dove it. It had to have been 70 just to impress this chick.
1: What?
3: And I tell you, I didn't check the depth of the water, see if there's any log floating or anything. I just dove off. And so apparently I am a holy diver because I live to tell about it.
2: Oh, man, Kenny, you said that you did it to impress the chick. Did you end up getting any action afterwards?
3: I did. She was sweet, too, dude. Julie Acosta.
1: Yeah, Julie.
2: Oh, Julie, you can accost me. I'm sure she heard that a billion times.
1: 206-803-ROCK. If you were given the opportunity to base jump off the Space Needle and would not get in trouble for it, would you do it? And also, what's the most dangerous thing you've ever done?
2: Someone texted and said, hell yeah, that sounds awesome. Most dangerous thing up to this point, I swam with sharks and giant stingrays in the open water in Belize.
1: That sounds rad.
2: And terrifying.
1: And yes, both of those things can be true at the same time.
2: No one person jump off the Space Needle, not just no, but F no. I have a healthy fear of falling. The most dangerous thing I've ever done is parasailing in Maui or hiking in Colorado.
1: What's the most dangerous thing you've ever done, Steve?
2: I mean, I'm definitely not jumping. Dude, there was parasailing happening in Coeur d'Alene, and my wife's like, we should do it. I'm like, you can do it.
1: I'll just watch. Here on the ground.
2: Yeah, that sounds terrible. I mean, I can't think of anything offhand that's like out of the ordinary dangerous. I think I did, I know I did, but in college, we did a cliff jumping thing. It was kind of like a floor trip. Like our old RA, he took us, the resident advisor guy, and we all went jumping off a cliff, and it wasn't anything too crazy, but it was kind of in like an area where you needed to hit the right spot, and he didn't tell us that. I don't think he knew. And so when I hit, I luckily did not hit any rocks, but I just kind of hit in a weird way. Like I knocked the wind out of myself and I couldn't breathe.
1: This is
2: like maybe like 20 feet. It wasn't anything out of the ordinary. It wasn't maybe a little bit more, but it wasn't too crazy. How about you?
1: I mean, I did go bungee jumping once. That was pretty dangerous.
2: Yeah.
1: And it was awesome. And I would do it again.
2: Somebody texted and said, I went bungee jumping once and I spent the entire time thinking, I wonder if this is the one time where they forgot to tie the knot.
1: It happens.
2: Oh, great.
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2: Most dangerous thing I've ever done. I ate gas station sushi at 2 a.m. and lived to tell the story.
1: Never do that. Do you think that you can beat Migs, the man with 200 wins, 123 losses, and 55 ties? Maybe you were listening to the cheat sheet on Friday where we gave out three of the correct answers to the upcoming game. Our number is 206-803-ROCK, and we're going to play another game of Beat Migs at 7:50.

0: In case you were biting into a fish sandwich during the last men's room performance, here's what you missed.
1: And then also, Saturday I got so fired up. At one point, the Apache came by and I was like, if that thing just kind of scrapes the infield, fires off some live rounds, and it's like, they're not going to do that.
2: Why would they?
1: It would look awesome.
2: Yes, it would.
1: Again, it would be wildly dangerous and probably couldn't be done. But, like, let that Apache fire those cannons on the side or that minigun.
3: Put it out over the sound, put some rounds in
2: just
3: the water.
2: Just blow it into the lake.
3: Yeah.
1: Yeah, a couple fish by it. So what?
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18: 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Let's

0: is ready to beat Migs. I know David on I-5 is. David, are you there?
1: Yes, I am, doing 61 northbound.
0: Oh.
2: All right.
0: Yeah. And how about this, David? Were you listening to the cheat sheet on Friday to get some of the correct answers for the game?
1: I work nights. I sleep during the day, so I did not hear it.
0: A very honest competitor, Steve.
3: Hardworking man of integrity.
0: Now you get out.
3: Bye-bye.
0: For those who are playing along, David will have 60 seconds to answer 10 questions. You can pass all you want, but you will only get 3 guesses per question. Are you ready, David?
1: Let's do this.
0: What title is given to someone after they have been knighted?
1: Sir.
0: Yes, it's considered a faux pas to wear white after what holiday?
1: Labor Day.
0: Yes. What 2010s year did Washington State legalize marijuana?
1: 2011, 2012, 2013.
0: 2012. What large country produces the most potatoes globally?
1: China?
0: Yes. The Caesars Superdome is home to what NFL team?
1: Could you repeat that, please?
0: The Caesars Superdome is home to what NFL team?
1: Indianapolis Colts?
0: No.
1: Houston Oilers?
0: No.
1: Pass.
0: What color was Obi-Wan Kenobi's lightsaber?
1: Obi's was blue.
0: Yes. The dwarf planet Ceres is between Mars and what other planet?
1: Jupiter.
0: Yes. According to the musical script, how old is Annie?
1: Oh. 16?
0: No.
1: 17?
0: No.
1: 18?
0: No. 1, 2, 3, 4, 5, 6 correct, David.
1: Okay.
0: Here comes Steve. He had a very busy weekend.
4: Wrestling,
0: baseball. He already lost one this morning.
3: I was gonna say, what's going on? These are a couple of my favorite things.
0: Yeah. Welcome back, Steve.
3: It's good to be back.
0: Are you feeling ready?
5: Yeah, Daddy, let's go.
3: I don't know. I'm a little tired.
4: Me too.
3: Yeah.
0: What title is given to someone after they've been knighted?
3: Sir.
0: Yes. It's considered a faux pas to wear white after what holiday?
2: That would be Labor Day.
0: Yes.
2: How did we get knighted?
0: That's a great question. In what 2010s year did Washington State legalize marijuana?
2: Let's go with 2011.
0: No.
2: 2012.
0: Yes. What large country produces the most potatoes globally?
2: United States of America.
0: No.
2: What was the question again?
0: What large country produces the most potatoes globally?
2: Russia.
0: No.
2: Let's go with France.
0: No. The Caesars Superdome is home to what NFL team?
2: The New Orleans Saints?
0: Yes. What color was Obi-Wan Kenobi's lightsaber?
2: His was green.
0: No.
2: Blue.
0: Yes. The dwarf planet Ceres is between Mars and what other planet?
2: Oh, that is definitely Uranus.
0: It is not.
2: Oh. Saturn?
0: No.
2: Pluto.
0: No. According to the musical script, how old is Annie?
2: Annie is 5.
0: No.
2: 6?
0: No.
2: 7?
0: No. What covers the meat in a shepherd's pie?
2: A shepherd.
0: No.
2: Sausage.
0: No.
2: I have no
0: Steve,
2: idea.
0: Steve, you got 1, 2, 3. Yes.
2: Damn it.
0: Mashed potatoes. 1, 2, 3, 4, 5 correct. And that is a loss. 6-5. Congratulations, David.
1: Thank you. And good game there, Steve.
2: You too, my man.
0: All right.
2: You're a little bit better than me.
0: The large country that produces the most potatoes globally is China.
2: Really?
0: Yes. Ceres is between Mars and Jupiter.
2: I don't know if I've ever had a Chinese potato. It sounds like an Urban Dictionary thing.
0: It does. The musical script of Annie, she is 11 years old. And eventually we determined that it is mashed potatoes that covers the meat in a shepherd's pie.
2: Brain's not working.
0: You know what? There's one more opportunity, Steve.
2: It's not going to get better.
0: Don't doubt yourself. Another game comes up at 8:50.
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0: Rockaholics, we need you to step up and help us out with Kicks for Kids. It's a very, very cool thing that we do this time of year to put sneakers on local children in need before back to school.
2: And every year we have a goal of about $20,000. 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Not only does it help them, maybe because they need a new pair of shoes, their feet keep growing, but also it helps their confidence. Because, you know, when you're kids, you have to deal with other kids that sometimes can be not so nice when you walk in wearing some old stuff. So if you could help out in any way, $20 helps, $50 helps, $100, whatever you could give, it all goes to Mary's Place to help these kids out.
0: And what's awesome is that these children get to pick out their own shoes, yep, too. 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

0: We had such a good time yesterday at the Everett Aqua Sox game. And while we were there, we ended up meeting a couple listeners that were trying to give me a dog.
1: These were literally the first two people that we ran into while at the game.
2: Wes, are you trying to get Taryn to adopt a dog?
3: Yes.
4: What's the proposition, Wes? Tell me about this dog.
3: It's probably 13, 14 years old.
2: Okay, wow. Wait, after 14 years, you're done with this dog?
3: No, it's my mom's.
2: Oh, okay.
4: What do I look like, hospice care?
2: Yes.
4: What are we doing? What kind of dog is it?
3: It's like a mix, like a...
4: miniature husky.
2: Oh, you lost her at husky. Oh, she's a crew.
4: Sorry, I'm out. No, I'm just kidding.
2: Dude, I just love that's the first thing you thought. He's like, Taryn, you'll take my dog, right?
3: Well, you have the property for it.
4: You know what? Check in with me at the end of the game after I've had a couple adult beverages.
3: Yeah,
4: we'll see what my level of enthusiasm is. But I'm really honestly just honored you thought of me.
1: So did you take the dog?
0: Not yet.
1: Okay.
0: There's still time.
1: I love that that's the first thing that I... Taryn's here. You want a dog?
0: She'll take this dog.
3: We love you guys.
5: This is the way that you get Taryn to do anything. Just buy her a beer and then ask her again.
2: Oh, look, they've got a Truly for you.
1: That was the best part, just out of nowhere. She's like, oh, I have an extra Truly for Taryn Daly.
0: She was working it for sure.
2: Hey!
4: I'll take the dog. Oh, my God.
2: Jeez. Taryn, you remember we do a radio show.
4: No, shoot. Thank you.
1: Potty mouth. We got to cut you off. And then other people were handing you other beers. Like, Danny and I were just sitting around like... you know, where's the pretzel fairy? When am I going to get myself a free pretzel? And Danny's like, when am I going to get myself a free brat?
0: It's never happened for you guys. I'm sorry about
1: that.
0: Well, while we were there, we also ran into a father-son duo who listen, and they also both work at the Everett Aqua Sox games.
2: We got Jim and JP.
4: They are a father-son combo here at Funko Field for the Everett Aqua Sox game.
1: Also, quick correction. Apparently, it's not Funko Field
0: Everett
1: anymore.
0: Memorial Stadium.
1: Yeah, people were correcting you after the fact about that. It's not Funko Field anymore. Still a cool name.
0: Yeah.
4: How many games have you guys worked together?
6: All the home games, so we're up to about, this is game probably 48.
2: Okay, I have a question for you guys, because we noticed that the game is sold out. I'm like, I don't know if I've ever been to a minor league baseball game that is sold out. Why do you think today's game sold out?
6: Bluey. A couple different
2: reasons. Bluey?
6: It's Bluey.
2: No, there's a line. Where is Bluey? Bluey's not even at
6: Bluey will be back out at 4:30.
1: That was the crazy part. Like, I'm pretty sure. I mean, it was also a bobblehead night. So the Brian Wu bobblehead, his parents were there. That was pretty cool.
0: Yeah.
1: I think a lot of people were there for the bobblehead, but a lot of people were there to meet Bluey.
0: People were losing their minds for Bluey, including us.
1: Yeah, I saw a lot of kids rocking Bluey gear. The line to get a picture with Bluey, and spoiler alert, it's not really Bluey. It's a guy in a mascot, too.
2: What?
1: It could be. You guys didn't realize that?
0: Steve, don't break my heart like this. I was not prepared for this kind of devastation
1: alert,
0: this morning.
1: Pretty sure it was the real Bluey.
2: Oh.
0: It was absolutely. Danny, I'm with you. That was definitely the real Bluey.
1: Sure.
2: So Bluey's the reason why it sold out.
6: Yeah.
4: What is the craziest thing that you guys have experienced here this season so far?
6: It's hard to say. Nothing's been really too crazy.
4: Has anyone been hit in the head with a ball?
6: I've seen a girl get hit in the face.
7: On my first day, I was...
1: The crazy part was after you asked that question, then we find out that somebody actually did get hit with a ball that day, and it was a player.
0: Oh, yeah.
1: And there's a lot of blood.
0: A brutal pitch to the face.
1: And your poor son witnessed it.
0: He loved it.
7: On my first day, I was working parking, and then some old guy got out of the car, and they fell down.
1: That old guy was me. I was just sitting for a long time. You know, it's a long trip from Puyallup.
0: Yeah. Legs get a little numb.
1: Ankles are a little sore.
4: Oh, no.
2: Did he have too much to drink, or is he just old?
7: No, it just got out. He was just old. It was my first day. I didn't know what to do. It was kind of a rough first day.
2: It's got to be fun, though, working with your kid.
6: It is. It is.
2: If you had to say, what is his best and worst attribute as a worker?
6: As a worker? Technically, he doesn't work for me. He works for the Aqua Sox. Okay. I work for a third-party company that manages the concessions.
2: Okay. Okay, question for you then. Pretzels. Do they need cheese?
6: Yes.
4: That's right. He's right. Jim is right.
2: JP, what do you think?
5: I'm not a big condiment guy.
4: What?
2: Yeah. This is why I've told you since day one, JP is a better employee. That's right.
6: Okay.
4: Team Jim.
1: And then right after that, I went and got a pretzel.
0: How was it? Did they offer cheese?
1: No, they didn't offer. They just gave it to me.
2: Yeah.
1: I was like, they hand me the plate. And I'm like, wait, I don't need this cheese. So I was literally holding the cheese, about to throw the cheese away because I just don't need it. And as I'm about to throw the cheese away, Danny comes over and just swoops it out of my hand. Danny does not have a pretzel. I want to get your take on this. So Danny's eating a hot dog, and he's dipping that nacho cheese, the hot dog, into the cheese.
0: I would 100% eat that.
1: Oh, that sounds so disgusting.
0: It sounds amazing.
8: What? Disgusting?
1: Yeah, I'd rather ketchup on my hot dog.
8: Oh, my God. You should have looked at when Steve was holding the and I went up and grabbed it from him. It looked like I robbed him for a second until you realized, oh, you're taking the cheese. I got it.
1: It's like, you're not touching my pretzel, buddy.
8: And then it was the greatest hot dog I've ever had.
1: And the funny part was when I had it first, I was like, yo, this would be great. I'll just walk right by Danny and throw it away just to get his reaction. For no reason. I wasn't filming it. I just wanted to troll Danny. And so when he took the cheese, I was like, wait, this kills the bit. But you know what? I should let him have the cheese. That'd kind of be a douche move to be like, no, Danny, you can't have the cheese. I want to throw it away in front of your face just to laugh at you.
8: I would have pulled it out of that trash can.
1: I bet you would have.
0: Would it be worth it, too?
8: Yes, it would have been.
1: But all in all, what a great time. Bluey was walking around, and everyone was having a good time just getting a high-five Bluey.
0: It was the best.
1: But the Aqua Sox, they did not play all that well.
0: No, they didn't. We don't have to talk about that part.
1: Do we even know the final score?
0: No. Okay, good. The Daily Migs Show. 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
17: 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If it's online, someone, somewhere, has an opinion and is whining about it. 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
18: Two unidentified men base jumped from the iconic 605-foot Space Needle back on Friday night.
19: And if you haven't seen the footage, the one shot of the guy doing kind of like a backflip, I'm just like, oh my goodness, this is crazy.
18: Makes my heart palpitate. 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

0: 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They climbed over the glass barrier and they jumped. This is the AB.
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2: I guess the parachutes and cameras strapped to their heads never gave it away.
3: I know at 9 o'clock we're going to talk to a dude that is an expert base jumper. He's done it for years. He teaches people how to do it. And I am curious, like, how small can you get that parachute so that you can kind of... Because, again, like, no security guards, like, looking for people with parachutes. But, like, how do you get by security with parachutes?
4: How do you fly under the radar with that? I don't know.
2: You can smoke crack, and that's okay. But you can't jump off the Space Needle? Lame.
3: Yes. In Seattle, you're allowed to smoke crack. You just can't jump out of the Space
4: Needle. We have standards.
3: I agree. It is very...
2: lame.
3: All right, next comment.
2: Maybe Space Needle security might want to stop people wearing parachutes, helmets, and helmet-mounted cameras from now on. Just maybe.
4: Okay. I mean, do they even have any restrictions about bringing bags up there? It's been so long since I've been up the Space Needle.
3: Yeah, it has been. Ever since they renovated, I have not been up. So I'm kind of curious to check it out again.
4: Yeah.
3: Yeah, I mean, I don't think they were wearing t-shirts saying that said, like, I'm about to base jump this bitch.
4: No.
3: So, I mean, I kind of give a little bit of, like, you know, a little grace to it. And also, with all the tragedy that happened yesterday and all the awful situation with the shooting that happened and how a lot of places did a great job of locking things down, including the Space Needle. I got nothing but love for, like, just how they were able to keep people safe in the, you know, in the Seattle Center when that insanity was happening.
2: When asked, Space Needle security said today, in hindsight, the parachutes were a clue.
3: Okay.
4: I thought that looked suspicious.
3: It's just nuts that they just ran into a bathroom, switched into their gear, and then just, like, I wonder how long. I would love to talk to those guys. I know we'll never be able to track them down.
4: Oh, my God.
3: But, like, just, and I know they deserve to get in trouble and all that stuff. But it would be, if I was a cop and, like, I caught them and arrested them, I'd be like, how long were you planning this? Like,
4: tell me.
3: Right. What was going on? Like, when did this start? Was it a dare? You guys having drinks? And you said, you know, it'd be hilarious if we base jumped the Space Needle.
4: Well, and I've also been wondering if they were inspired by the couple that climbed up the Empire State Building.
3: No.
4: You know, they're like, all right, we're going to do a stunt in Seattle now.
3: Yeah, but they didn't propose, so I don't think they did.
4: Yeah, that makes it way lamer.
3: Yes.
2: They jerks can try, but our attention is still on Jimothy. What the f- does this have to do with Jimothy?
3: Yeah, I mean, if we're not talking about Jimothy, what are we doing?
4: I don't know.
2: I had lunch there in 2007. It was pretty good.
4: Thank you for
3: Thanks
4: that.
3: For sharing.
4: What a great review.
3: I had dinner there like 15 years ago.
4: Was it good?
3: It was pretty good.
4: That's pretty good.
3: So it was actually pretty freaking awesome.
2: So no one thought to ask, why are you carrying a parachute?
3: Again, I don't know if they were just like kind of walking in there with
4: like
3: the parachute.
4: Dragging it behind
3: attached.
4: Them? No.
2: They must have seen the two that got on top of the tower here in New York and followed suit.
3: Oh, Terrence, you clearly did leave a comment.
4: Well, I do remember someone saying, like, now we're going to see a bunch of copycats popping up all over the place. And I was like, oh, no, maybe we are.
3: I don't think we're going to see a bunch of copycats. It's still terrifying for most people to jump out of the Space Needle with a parachute or not.
4: These adrenaline junkies.
3: All right, one last comment about those base jumpers that jumped out of the Space Needle on Friday night. Are you ready?
4: Yeah.
2: Cool story. Any new news on Jimothy?
4: Seriously, has there been a sighting?
3: No. Yeah, he was one of the base jumpers.
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4: If you are looking for a new gig, have you ever considered becoming a professional line stander? This is a real job, and we're going to explain how it works during What's Trending after.

to come with me because you look so fine that I really want to make you mine. I said you look so fine that I really want to make you mine. 4, 5, 6, come on and get your kicks. Now you don't need the money.

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2: We know that many of you are just waking up and kicking off your morning, and you might want to know what's happening out there in the world. Pop culture is quite a busy place, so we're going to tell you what's trending.
3: What's trending on the Daily Mix Show? What's trending? Let's go. Let's go.
2: There is a YouTuber who was doing a video at Venice Beach and asking people about making it in LA. He ended up approaching Jonah Hill and Seth Rogen while they were surrounded by a crew and shooting a scene for the studio. So Jonah Hill, he humored the guy, but Seth gave him a very blunt answer.
4: How you doing? I just want to...
5: You said blunt because, you know, Seth...
2: It's perfect.
5: Smokes the ganj.
4: How you doing? I just want to say hi.
6: Oh, we're working.
4: Nice to meet you.
6: How are you?
4: Good, good. Any advice you got to anybody trying to make it in LA?
6: Enjoy your life. Be a kind person.
4: How you doing?
7: I'm good. Please just give us a little
4: break. Wait, can I get any advice for anybody trying to make it in LA?
7: I would say don't f*** with people as they're trying to make their show. That's probably not a good idea. So.
4: I mean, it's hard.
5: Also, no matter what, whenever I hear Seth Rogen talk, I think he's stoned, especially when you get that little stoner chuckle towards the end of whenever he talks.
7: That's probably not a good idea. So.
4: I mean, it's hard to... It's hard to.
7: Advice I could give.
4: One advice, please. One advice.
7: Be yourself.
4: Thank you. Look at this, y'all. We just caught a mid-movie production.
2: You're like, now get the hell out of here.
5: Go F yourself with your YouTube video, buddy. How long are you willing to wait in line for something? Because, you know, yesterday we were at the Aqua Sox game, and there was a massive line to get a picture with Bluey. And we were just like, so then we ended up just taking a picture in front of the backdrop, and we're going to Photoshop Bluey into it. Thankfully, we ran into Bluey later, so we were able to get our picture.
2: It did work out.
5: But how long are you willing to wait in line for something?
2: You know, I did about, oh gosh, what was it, 11 years ago now? I waited quite a long time to get tickets for that
5: Foo Fighters
2: show, because you had to buy physical tickets from a record store in order to get into the show at the show box.
5: Mm-hmm.
2: And my friend and I, we actually switched spots. So we, like, I took the first half, and then she took the second half. But I think combined, we were like probably about 6.5 hours.
5: 6.5 hours?
2: Yeah.
5: I remember being able to go down to the showbox box office, and there was like barely any line. I was like so thankful for that. Like,
2: it was crazy.
5: I think when, like, in high school, I was willing to wait in line for like a super long time. But these days, like, I don't even know what would make me want to wait in. I mean, obviously at an amusement park.
2: Oh, definitely.
5: But apparently now people are, and I've heard about this before with like bobblehead nights at Mariners games, where like people will hire somebody to like go to the game and just get them the bobblehead so they don't have to wait in line. But now people are paying people to stand in line so they can take part in like these viral food trends. I don't know if you've seen these things.
2: Oh.
5: Like, for instance, there's that sushi place here in Seattle that's very popular. It's like sushi on a stick, like almost like a bomb pop. Like, you know, like when you're a kid, like the little treat.
2: You push it up.
5: The push-up stick. And apparently the lines for that are just like hours. And so now you can hire somebody to wait in line so
2: Genius.
5: You can enjoy these food trends without having to spend all day waiting for it. And here's a professional, quote-unquote, line stander talking about it.
8: People think that standing online is very simple, and it is the same old line dudes. We're line sitters. We stand in line for you, professional line sitting for your next one line.
5: All right, this guy lost me when he's like, people think it's simple. It is. You're just standing in line. It might take you some time, but there's like no skill to it.
2: Oh, well, let the man explain a little more.
8: I can earn $2,000 to $3,000 a week just standing in line. When we're in these long hour waits, we're on our phones, we do a crossword puzzle. It's very simple.
5: Okay, did he make you feel like it's more difficult now? Yeah. He's doing crossword puzzles on his phone.
2: That sounds like a lot of work.
5: That's hard.
2: I am very inspired by this guy, though.
5: I do. I know what my algorithm is on Instagram, and it's food. And I constantly get like those, whatever like the latest trendy Seattle spot is. And every time I see it, I get excited. I'm like, we got to go check it out. And then I read the comments, and someone's like, I waited 4 hours. Was it worth it? I'm like, I don't know if I could wait 4 hours just to eat some random thing that was on Instagram.
2: Let's hire the line guy.
5: I don't know, man. Seems he's busy doing crossword puzzles.
2: When news broke that David Lee Roth was canceling a majority of his tour dates, who reached out to him? Sammy Hagar. Sammy Hagar took to Instagram to invite him to be part of his Las Vegas residency shows.
9: About your tour getting canceled, and I want to say from the bottom of my heart, I'm sorry. I hope you're well. Mike and I love...
5: He's a good dude. Sammy Hagar just seems like a good dude. Because, I mean, part of it is like when you said that, like, he's going to like rub it in. Like, hey,
2: dude.
5: Sucker, my tickets are selling just fine.
2: I kind of expected the same thing.
5: Just a solid human being.
9: Mike and I love the fact that you've been out there doing it, supporting what we did in this band to keep this music alive. When you're ready to carry on, Mike and I support you. Come to Vegas for the residency in September. Come on, join us. sing a couple songs, MC the damn show. Come out and just do what you do, which is pretty damn entertaining. Anyway, hope you're well. I really do. God bless.
5: First, I thought he was just inviting him to go watch the show. See how it's done.
2: Come watch DLR. Some pros.
5: That would be awesome. Imagine
2: people would be fired up to see that.
5: I would go to a residency show of Van Halen, like with Sammy Hagar and David Lee Roth.
2: Get the gang back together.
5: Michael Anthony.
2: Yeah.
5: That'd be freaking awesome.
2: I would definitely go.
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2: Steve Miggs, you hit 200 wins last week.
5: And then it all went downhill.
2: It's a struggle this morning for you. Right now, Steve's got 200 wins, 124 losses, and 55 ties. Will he lose a third time this morning? Call 206-803-ROCK, and we're going to play Beat Miggs at 850.

0: In case you were practicing your own dirty German accent during the last men's room performance, here's what you missed.
1: Like, you do the bagel and lox all the time.
2: Correct.
1: Yeah. Untoasted. I'm sure that'd be fantastic.
2: No.
3: I'm on the other side. To me, if I have lox and cream cheese on there, I'd be like, why did you toast it?
2: Really?
4: Seriously.
3: It's cold cream cheese and cold fish. I don't want anything hot around it.
2: It's like a hot fudge sundae, man. It works together somehow. You know, you put the hot fudge in the cold.
1: But cream cheese and lox sandwich, just like a hot fudge sundae,
2: brother. Remember
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36: 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Let's

0: ready to beat Migs. I know Matthew from Seattle is. Matthew, are you there?
1: Happy Monday, everybody.
0: Happy Monday to you. All right.

0: Steve, get out of here.
1: I got a quick question.
2: Yes.
1: Real quick. Yesterday at the game, did any of you make it to the kids' bouncy netty place where the kids go and bounce around and throw little balls?
0: Yeah, and my son was over there, too.
1: My nephew runs that. Long-haired, tall kid.
0: Oh, awesome.
1: Big nose.
3: Well, jeez. What other little traits about him can you embarrass him for?
1: Well, he completed his first year at the UW, so congrats, Taryn. He's a Husky.
3: Go Huskies.
0: Steve, get out of here. I'm done with this Husky talk. For those who are playing along, Matthew will have 60 seconds to answer 10 questions. You can pass all you want, but you will only get 3 guesses per question. Matthew, are you ready?
1: Let's do it.
0: Which city hosts Seafair?
1: Seattle.
0: Correct. Power play, icing, and five hole are terms from what sport?
1: Power play, volleyball.
0: No.
1: Bowling.
0: No.
1: Power play, pass.
0: Who is the spokesperson for KFC?
1: Colonel Sanders.
0: Yes. Francis Scott Key penned the words of what patriotic song?
1: The Star Spangled Banner.
0: Yes. What movie popularized the phrase, show me the money?
1: Show me the money is Jerry Maguire.
0: Yes. What European country gave birth to margarine?
1: France?
0: Yes. In what decade was the computer mouse invented?
1: 80s.
0: No.
1: 70s.
0: No.
1: 90s.
0: No. Colton Harris Moore was better known by what nickname?
1: Colt Jackson.
0: No.
1: Samuel Jackson.
0: No.
1: Fast.
0: How many distinct sections are in the small intestine?
1: 4?
0: No.
1: 3?
0: Yes! 1, 2, 3, 4, 5, 6 correct, Matthew.
1: Today, that's not too bad of a score.
0: No, not too bad at all, especially considering that Steve might be in a slump.
1: Yeah, he's 0-2. We're going for 0-3.
0: Yeah. Steve, welcome back.
3: I don't know if it's good to be back.
0: We're about to find out. Are you ready?
4: Yeah, Daddy, let's go!
0: Which city hosts Seafair?
3: I don't know. Could it be Seattle?
0: Correct. Power play, icing, and five hole.
3: Hockey.
0: Yes. Who is the spokesperson for KFC?
3: Spokesperson for KFC. Is it Kenny Rogers?
0: No.
3: Ben Affleck?
0: No.
3: I don't know. Rob Schneider.
0: No.
3: You can
0: Francis Scott Key penned the words of what patriotic song?
3: That would be our national anthem. Star Spangled Banner.
0: Yes. What movie popularized the phrase, show me the money?
3: Jerry Maguire.
0: Yes. What European country gave birth to margarine?
3: France.
0: Yes. In what decade was the computer mouse invented?
3: 70s.
0: No.
3: 60s.
0: Yes. Colton Harris Moore was better known by what nickname?
3: The Barefoot Bandit.
0: You know it. How many distinct sections is the small intestine made up of?
3: The small 4.
0: No.
3: 3.
0: Yes. In which southern state will you find the world's only ventriloquism museum?
3: Oh, I'd like to go there. Let's go with Alabama.
0: No.
3: Mississippi?
0: No.
3: Arkansas?
0: No. Steve, you got 8 correct, and that is a win. The slump has been broken 8-6. Sorry, Matthew.
1: Congratulations, Steve.
3: Thanks, Matthew. Just like the Mariners, every once in a while you gotta get a win.
0: Yeah. Are you gonna play a song about it? I wanna dance.
3: Oh, you wanna dance?
5: It's a celebration. Celebrate good time.
0: The spokesperson for KFC. I think you were reading into it a little bit too much. It's just
3: Colonel Sanders. I was thinking like a celebrity endorser. I'm an idiot.
0: And then the southern state where you will find the world's only ventriloquism museum is in Kentucky. Let's go. Let's add it to the field trip list.
3: How do you feel about dummies?
0: Dummies?
3: Like ventriloquism dummies. I mean, know you're looking at me, and I think you're okay with me, but different dummies.
0: They're a little bit creepy.
3: So many people treat them like they're clowns, like they're super creepy, and I think they're awesome.
0: Well, I mean, I know that you have a deep-rooted love for ventriloquism, so.
3: I do. You like that?
0: Wow. Keep working on your skills.
3: What? I'm talking with my mouth opening.
0: Don't quit your day job, Steve.
3: Yeah, you're right. I probably should.
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0: By this point, you've probably heard about the two guys who base jumped off of the Space Needle.
3: Never heard of them.
0: But it got us wondering, what is it actually like to jump off of a building on purpose? There's a professional base jumper and stuntman by the name of Sean Chuma that will give us a look inside one of the world's most dangerous extreme sports after Everclear.

0: At this point, you have probably heard about the two guys who base jumped off of the Space Needle. So it made us a bit curious about base jumping in general. Sean Chuma is a professional base jumper and stuntman who specializes in introducing new people to extreme sports, and he joins us now. Good morning, Sean.
1: Good morning.
2: Sean, thanks for joining us. I know I saw that it's believed that you have the most base jumps in the world with over 6,800, which, I mean, we were watching some of the footage, which was like, all of us were like, oh my gosh, I couldn't do that. But what were your thoughts when you saw the footage of the two dudes jumping out of the Space Needle?
1: I just briefly saw it, and I thought it looked like a pretty fun jump.
0: What? So, Sean, of all the many jumps that you've done, what was your most memorable?
1: Jumped off the big one in Dubai, the Burj Khalifa, and a bunch of other buildings. Can't talk about all of them, but also in the Dolomites in Italy. It's an awesome place to do wingsuit jumps. So, yeah, but I think the Burj Khalifa.
2: So this might be a dumb question. Pardon me for being ignorant to it, but like, so what is like the, like, I guess like a foot limit? Like, how many feet can you safely know that, okay, I could base jump from this? Like, is it like 100 feet? Is it a couple hundred? Like, where's the point where you're like, yeah, man, it's not even worth taking the chance on something like this?
1: If it's less than about 200, then it's kind of getting down there. I mean, you can jump a bit lower than that, but it's more fun the higher it is, in my opinion.
2: Oh, for sure.
0: What's the highest jump you've ever done, Sean?
1: Probably about a 5,000-foot cliff.
0: Holy doodle. So how, can you take us through the progression? Like, so I'm assuming you tried skydiving and you got bit by the bug. What kind of happens to get you from skydiving to the next level?
1: Yeah, so I teach people how to base jump, and they have to have 200 skydives before they learn to base jump. And that's just so that you can really learn how to fly a parachute well. Because in base jumping, you have to land in really small landing areas. But yeah, it's you start skydiving, you spend a couple seasons, however long it takes to get, about 200 jumps. And then you just seek out a, professional teacher. And usually you're coming to Twin Falls, Idaho, where I live. And you just kind of go from there and then progress onwards until you're jumping off of all kinds of stuff around the world. A lot of people go to Europe. There's lots of cool places to jump. So
2: one thing I learned, that you mentioned that you're based out of Idaho. There's a bridge in Twin Falls, Idaho, where it's okay for you to jump off of it. It's like over 400 feet high.
1: Yeah, our community celebrates base jumping, and we get to jump whenever we want. And I actually take people on tandem base jumps there all the time. You guys should come try that.
0: Oh boy!
2: I mean, I'll come say hi and give you a high five and watch you do it.
0: If you're just tuning in, we're chatting with Sean Chuma. SeanChuma.com is the website you can check out. He's a professional base jumper.
2: Question for you, though, because a lot of us were wondering, and I think I kind of get the vibe that parachutes come in all shapes and sizes based on some of the videos I've watched of you doing it. But a lot of us are like, how do these guys even get away with like having the equipment to do a base jump? Is it that the parachutes can be condensed to a small enough size that you could get away with not being noticed?
1: Yeah, they're pretty thin nowadays. They're made with lighter material, so it's not as big. But yeah, I think you just wear bigger clothes over it. And you could make yourself... People in the past have made themselves look like just like a larger person. Kind of like one of those sumo suits, but not to the same degree.
0: Sean, so in the base jumping that you've done, do you know people that have gotten in trouble, like a lot of trouble for these kinds of stunts? And what kind of... charges can people face if they get caught?
1: Yeah, so people, the guys that jumped off the World Trade Center several years back in New York got in quite a bit of trouble. They were charged with burglary in the beginning, which was going to be the big charge, but that ended up getting dropped because they weren't breaking and entering with the intent to commit a crime, because base jumping wasn't a crime. But they ended up getting a lot of, the city of New York kind of threw everything at them, and they ended up having a lot of public service, I think so. Mm-hmm. And they had to pay a lot to their lawyers, I think 50 grand each or something like that. So it was, a huge pain for them. But the question I always ask is, in base jumping is like, did they hurt anyone and did they damage any property? And it's, kind of like, if the answer is no, then, it's like we're just having some fun. So that's kind of what it comes down to is, people, if there's a difference between breaking in and stealing stuff, right, or, you know, doing whatever, and, you know, going and jumping off of something. So,
2: and we're talking with Sean Trumo. He's a professional base jumper. You've done over 6,800 base jumps. Has there ever been one, or
1: 9,600? But
2: oh, my bad, 9,600.
0: Who's not us?
2: I'm still at zero. But has there ever been a time in those 9,600 jumps then that where you're just like, oh man, I might have bit off a little bit more than I can chew, or like a gnarly, scary moment for you?
1: Yeah, for sure. I one time had a malfunction where I got the parachute wasn't coming out, and I ended up getting the riser, the part that is attached to your shoulder, got under my leg, and basically ripped my leg sideways and destroyed my knee. And yeah, that was, so it was a close call, and it turned out to be a lot of damage to my knee.
2: Jeez.
1: It was pretty scary. So.
0: So after that knee incident, how soon after that were you back to jumping again?
1: Well, I took about, I think it was 6 months or so, and then I told my doctor, and he said that I needed to, he said, why are you doing that? Wait another 3 months. So I waited a little bit longer, but it was almost a year until I could jump again after that one.
2: And Sean, Tyron brought up a good question while we were like watching some of your videos, because, you know, we know what, like, actually, like with the big parachutes, there's a reserve parachute. With base jumping, is there a reserve parachute, or is it just that's the one you got?
1: Yeah, there's just one, because that's all you have time for, because we're dealing with such lower altitudes. So we treat it like a reserve parachute, you know, the way we pack it. It's very detailed.
0: I am so fascinated by this. Sean, thank you for taking the time. We've all been talking about these wild base jumpers off the Space Needle, and this really does give us a little bit of a window into your world.
1: Yeah, cool. I'm glad you guys are excited about it.
2: Yeah, man, thanks for taking some time out. And check out Sean's stuff at SeanChuma.com for more information.
0: Thanks, Sean. Bye-bye.
1: You're welcome. See ya.
2: Bye. The Daily Mix
0: Show. Do you think that you could name a song if we only played for you 1 second of the chorus? If so, you're going to win tickets for ZZ Top. 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

0: It's an exciting time of year. Football season is right around the corner and the back-to-school rush is afoot.
1: Speaking of feet, for a kid, wearing a new pair of sneakers on the first day of school really sets the tone.
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12: Hey, it's Mike Hawk. 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
4: Oh, that'll be fun.
3: Our contestant is Brad on Whidbey Island. What's up, Brad?
5: Hey, guys. How's it going this morning?
4: We're doing great, Brad. How you doing?
5: Not bad. 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Getting into the week started.
3: Love to hear it. 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
4: Right, wheel spinning. Taryn Daly going to help you win these tickets to see ZZ Top. Or will it be yours truly? 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
3: Dang it.
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6: Welcome to the jungle.
5: That would be Guns N' Roses, and one of my favorite songs in the top 10, Welcome to the Jungle.
4: Nice.
6: Welcome to the jungle. We got fun.
4: The Appetite for Destruction. Top three albums of all time. Might even be my number one.
3: It's pretty perfect.
5: It's hard for me, but I'd say top five for sure, Steve.
4: What would you put at your number one?
5: Oh, well, I do like Pearl Jam.
4: I do, too.
5: I mean, that. I grew up in high school. That came out in 92, 93-ish, and it was just blew my mind.
4: Oh, that's right there in my top three as well.
3: Look at you guys. You just become best friends.
4: We did.
3: All right, Brad, maybe. You did very well with your clip, and now, Danny, I am ready for mine.
6: Here I am.
4: Oh.
3: Rock me like a hurricane. Rock you like a hurricane. Scorpions.
6: Here I am. Rock you like a hurricane.
3: Yes, Brad, you're going to go see ZZ Top with Cheap Trick at Marymore.
5: Thanks, guys. Real quick, I want to do a shout out to my dad, Bobby G. I'm going to take him to the show because ZZ Top's one of his top 10 bands, I would think. So he's going to go with me to that show.
4: Hey, was it Bobby G? Has he ever seen ZZ Top before?
5: No, he hasn't, but, I mean, he grew up with them. I mean, it's like, you know, nostalgia. It was in the record collection for sure.
3: That's awesome.
4: I love that you're
3: doing
4: that.
3: You guys have the best time.
4: Yeah.
5: Thank you, guys. Appreciate it.
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3: If we have talked about something this morning that you would like to chat with us about, we invite you to call. 206-803-ROCK is our number, and we'll check in with the Rockaholics after Nirvana.

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1: Throughout the morning, we have received texts and calls from you that we haven't had a chance to chat with you about. But right now, we are checking in with the Rockaholics so you can call up to chime in on anything from the show today, or if you just have a little something on your mind that you'd like to discuss with us. 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
2: We got a text message that said, hey, that listener that just shared that he's taking his dad to see his favorite band. That was Brad, who played on Hook or Shook.
1: Yes. Right?
2: And his favorite band is ZZ Top. This person wanted to know, if you're taking your parent to see their favorite band, who is it?
1: Oh, well, I've done it before.
2: Okay.
1: My dad and I have gone to see the Rolling Stones a few
2: Rolling
1: times.
2: Stones.
1: Yeah. What about you?
2: Ooh. My dad liked crap music. I'd have to, like, when he was alive. Like, he'd listen. The other thing is, like, when he was younger, he, like, liked a lot of really good, like, jazz stuff. Even, like, Frankie Valli.
1: Sure.
2: Not necessarily my cup of tea, but I would have taken him to go see Frankie Valli. That would have been cool. But my mom, granted, he's no longer with us, Elvis Presley.
1: Oh.
2: She was a massive Elvis fan. And I think that would have been kind of fun.
1: Hell yeah.
2: So I would have leaned more towards mom and take her to go see Elvis.
1: Danny, what about you?
2: What are you taking Linda to?
3: It would definitely be somebody or a band that is no longer, most of them are not around, but
2: Chumbawamba?
3: The Beatles.
2: The Beatles?
1: Oh, yeah.
3: Yeah, my mom is a huge Beatles fan.
1: Because Mama V's got great taste in music.
2: Is that why you hate the Beatles? Out of like rebellion?
3: Probably.
2: Okay.
3: She still will post like videos of them like when they did like the Ed Sullivan or whatever, and she's like screaming still when she's 75 years old at home, like watching it on Facebook.
2: Is your mom much of a concert goer? Has she gone to any concerts?
3: A lot of country.
2: Okay.
3: I mean, yeah, she also why I don't like country music as well. But yeah, I mean, my first concert ever was Alan Jackson when we went to go
2: so
3: see
2: cool.
3: them at the zoo, and it was like, yeah, we went to so many.
2: My parents, they, minus seeing my band once when my band went to New York to go play the CMJ Festival, which was really cool. My parents came to go see us. They have never gone to a concert in all my years.
3: Wow.
2: Like, never talked about going to a show, never just happened to be somewhere where a band was playing. Like, not a single concert in all the years of them being my parents.
1: Maybe just listening to you play the drums just ruined music for them.
2: I bet you're right. Probably not wrong. And definitely for my dad. All right, let's get our next text message. It says, can I get a shout out for my birthday? I'm Marcus, 47, from West Olympia. Longtime listener. Marcus, let's see if we can give you a
1: birthday
2: shout out. Yes, we can. It's been a minute since we've done one.

0: you go. Happy birthday, Marcus. 47.
1: Yeah.
0: It's a good year.
1: It's a great year. Enjoy it.
0: All right, next text message. Stoked to see you guys on the field with Steve Willits. We're lucky to have Steve as our MC for the Aqua Sox.
1: Dude, Steve is the man.
0: He is so cool.
1: He might be the coolest Steve.
0: Wow. First she makes fun of my drumming. Then she says I'm not even that cool. I mean, Steve is really cool.
1: He's really, really cool.
0: What's your deal, man? Well, you gotta hate on me all the time. You know what? You're a bully.
1: I am kind of. Yeah. Today specifically.
0: Yeah.
1: I don't know why.
0: As long as you recognize it, you are a bully. Okay, well, moving on. Let's talk about the awesome Steve that is Steve Willits. And we did talk to him. We haven't had a chance to play all of our conversation with Steve, but Steve just, he works that entire crowd, having the best time at the Aqua Sox games, and he's got the great voice.
1: Oh, yeah.
2: So, Steve, how many years have you been with the Aqua Sox now?
3: Since 2017.
2: And what is your favorite thing about coming to the ballpark for home games?
3: It's just the enthusiasm of this crowd, the energy, the excitement that we get. When you get a good weekend like we've had so far this weekend where there's this many people in the stands, all different ages, all different backgrounds, and everybody's here to have a good time and watch baseball and just have fun with one another, and you can't beat it.
0: This game sold out. Why do you think this game sold out today?
3: A number of reasons. We had a bobblehead giveaway before the game. So Brian Wu is still a big deal here. So yeah. By the way, mom and dad even came to the game today. Mr.
2: Really?
3: And Mrs. Wu are in attendance. Yeah.
2: What?
3: They're hiding as we speak. So they're in the crowd.
0: They're hiding as we speak. Keep
1: hiding
0: away from
1: people like us.
0: Yeah, keep away from the Daily Meat Show. He did not bring up that Bluey was a reason why the game sold out.
1: No.
3: The fact that it's a Sunday always helps us out. Day games, people love that. I think it's just an opportunity for people to spend a Sunday with family and friends. And heck, 4 o'clock start time, they get home early enough. If they want to grab dinner and still do something later on this evening, they still have the time to do it.
2: So,
4: oh,
2: Steve,
4: it's Webley.
3: Webley's in the house.
4: Hey, high five, Webley. All right.
0: I am so 80. If I see a mascot, I don't care what we're talking about. I'm going to just address the mascot first.
1: Yeah, we're moving on.
3: Nice job, Webley.
4: We get so easily distracted by mascots. Sorry, Steve.
3: It's hard not. I've been here for 10 years. I still get distracted when Webley goes by. It's hard not to.
0: And also, I mean, further proof, earlier we were talking to a Rockaholic. While we're talking to that Rockaholic, the Bluey mascot walked by and we were instantly distracted.
5: I'm out of the plane. I'm doing it.
4: High five, Bluey.
2: Bluey!
4: High five! Sorry, Bluey just walked by. Had to give her a high five.
0: I gotta give all the mascots high fives.
1: I know. We are ridiculously obsessed with them.
0: That's how you react whenever you see a dog in the wild.
6: Yeah.
0: And that's how we react when we see a mascot.
1: We are way too easily entertained. The Daily Mix. 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
2: 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And some don't just listen, they show up. 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
3: It is a huge honor that we hand out this wonderful game ball every single day to a truly deserving Rockaholic. So, Steve Miggs, tell everyone who is getting today's Daily Miggs Show game ball.
4: Well, earlier this morning, we talked to Jacob Giroux. He's the guy who caught the base jumping off of the Space Needle on video. That video's gotten like over 8 million views. And he joined us earlier this morning, so he deserves the game ball.
3: We're chatting with Jacob, who caught the two base jumpers on the Space Needle on video Friday night.
5: It was my friend and I, Bree. And we went to the Space Needle to check out the sunset, and we're waiting in this really long line, and her son needed to pee, so she left the line, and I was like, all right, we're just going to miss it, and then she just bursts up out of nowhere, and she's like, they're going to let us skip the whole line so he can pee. We go way to the top of the tower, and as we're waiting at the door to the bathroom, these two guys burst out of the door and scared the hell out of everybody for the first 2 seconds, because at first we thought it was something really bad that was going to happen. And then within 2 seconds, we saw the parachutes and the GoPros, and everybody started to scream because they realized they were going to jump. I mean, within a 10-second time frame, I just picked up my phone because I was standing there. Yeah, I got the video. It was crazy.
4: I know. In the video, one of the guys like does like a backflip, and I'm like, this is just so, I mean, I don't even know like what kind of thoughts would be racing in my head as all that's going on, but like that's just bonkers.
5: Yeah, it was shocking. It was shocking. It was wild.
3: Jacob, what was it like afterwards? What was the aftermath with all the other tourists up there at the top of the Space Needle?
5: I sat down and posted the video about 3 minutes after they jumped, and I was just blown away because in the comments, there were no other point of views. There were like 2 points of view, and I was just so shocked. I couldn't believe that more people didn't catch it on camera.
4: Was there any talk, though, while up there that maybe talk to employees, or how do we not spot that this seems a little strange?
5: Well, so that was me and Bree's question, because we were the first people to go into the bathroom. We were waiting at the door. So Bree actually went in with Emerson, and I went to video. And she said when she went in, there were no backpacks on the floor, no book sacks or anything, because that's what we thought at first. Maybe they put it all in a book sack and then just ditched the book sack in the bathroom, left it on the floor, you know? And there was nothing in there. There were no cheap, like, sacks or anything that they could have snuck it in. So we don't know if maybe someone else wore a backpack with their stuff in it for them. We really don't know.
6: Getting a game ball. Okay? Everybody.
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2: And the DMD is brought to you by Palace Lawn. We mentioned it earlier. It's just awful, awful story that happened yesterday evening. As we were heading back from the Aqua Sox game, I saw a lot of police activity just flying towards Seattle. And it was just, then you found out is that everybody was like hitting you up and sending you DMs, making sure you're okay. And hopefully people who are listening right now are doing all right, because there was three people killed, four others injured during a shootout that happened over at Bite of Seattle. It seemed like there was an incident between a couple of people. Police say two suspects apparently exchanged gunfire outside of the armory right by the fountain, hit some innocent bystanders, including a two-year-old. The two-year-old should be okay, but still just a crappy, crappy night last night for anyone who was in downtown or in the Queen Anne area of Seattle. Now, they are still looking for one of the other suspects. And Assistant Chief of Police Tyrone Davis, he spoke to the media and said, yeah, there are a bunch of witnesses. There are a ton of people out there, but not a lot have come forward. And he's hoping that somebody will give them some more information.
3: We have witnesses. There are witnesses. They're not coming forward. We need people to be brave, to reach out to us. You can do so anonymously. We know that we have people who probably have evidence or have information that they can share with us. So please, come forward. You can call our hotline. It's 206-233-5000. We need information. We need help to solve this crime.
2: So if anyone has any information, please pass along to the police.
4: Most of the people who were injured.
2: And shout out to all the first responders and everyone at the hospitals, both the University of Washington and Harborview, and just all the police officers that were able to act quickly and just everything that they did to try and keep everybody else safe. It was just a haunting scene seeing some of the video footage this morning of all the food vendors. Stands are still open because, like, Seattle scenario is kind of closed, but they're like letting the food vendors now have to go back and shut down shop. And it's just haunting to see some of the pictures and videos that we've seen this morning.
4: Most of the people who were injured in Thursday's Kenmore Air float plane crash near Susha Island up in the San Juans have now been released from the hospital. Only three passengers are still hospitalized, but it sounds like all of them are in satisfactory condition. So now investigators have been going through everything. They're saying the pilot had to alter the flight plan to avoid a thunderstorm that had rolled into the area just before the plane crashed into the water and caught fire. So big thanks to a fast response from some of the nearby boaters, first responders, and the Coast Guard, because all 11 people that were on board survived. And investigators continue working to determine exactly what caused that plane to crash in the first place.
2: I didn't even know this was like a law or something that you couldn't do. I haven't lived in an apartment or rented in a long time, but apparently there's a new Washington state law that took effect in June saying that landlords can no longer prohibit tenants from using portable air conditioners. I'm like, who is going to be that big of a douche, especially with how hot sometimes it gets?
4: Oh, that would be awful.
2: Like, Danny, you got your air conditioner, so you're allowed to use it.
5: Oh, yeah.
2: You're not being a rebel, are you?
5: Not that I'm aware of.
2: Not anymore, at least. Now it's a law saying you can use an air conditioner. I was just like, that just sucks. I guess they were saying there's some issues because it was blocking, like, emergency exits and things along those lines, but they can no longer tell people that they can't have an air conditioning unit.
4: This is pretty wild. For the first time since 1917, Washington State and Washington will not play each other during the regular season in basketball, which ends one of the college basketball's longest uninterrupted rivalry streaks, 301 consecutive games. The schools are expected to meet in some sort of an exhibition game instead, but because of conference realignment, fans are not going to get that traditional rivalry matchup between the Cougs and the Huskies that has been played for more than a century.
2: So now basketball, the rivalry is really not there. Football, that rivalry
4: just
2: seems,
4: feels weird.
2: Right, things have changed.
4: It's just not like it used to be.
2: I miss old Seattle where we hated the Cougs and the Huskies and everyone was mad at each other and cracking all these jokes. Now they don't even play.
4: Nope.
2: Or they barely play.
4: It's very sad.
2: Maybe the Mariners can start playing some more after yesterday's performance, because yesterday was a good win.
4: Finally.
2: It was nice to see them beat the Texas Rangers. This was a rough weekend, seeing just how badly they did against the Rangers for those first two games, but it got a win yesterday. They ended up winning 6-4, big comeback victory. They're back at it again this afternoon or this morning at around 11:30. They're taking on the Rangers one more time. If we beat them, that means we're a half game out of first place, and the emotional roller coaster continues.
4: It is quite stressful being a Seattle sports fan.
2: Very much so.
4: Speaking of that, the Seattle Sounders dropped another match, losing 1-0 to the Philadelphia Union. This extends their losing streak to 5 straight games, and Seattle has now been outscored 12-2 during the skid, and the offense has struggled to generate any chances as the team searches for answers heading into this final stretch of the season.
2: So what, Sounders like, hey, Mariners, hold my beer. We can suck
4: right?
2: more. As far as weather, we're in a high of 78 degrees. Going to be a clear day today. That is the DMD brought to you by Snoqualmie Casino and Hotel, and that's what's up.
4: Ryan Castle is up next with your morning 12-pack.
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1: All right, next text message. Stoked to see you guys on the field with Steve Willits. We're lucky to have Steve as our MC for the Aqua Sox.
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1: 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You're a bully.
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11: 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Thomas Jefferson tried them. 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
20: 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I'll see you at White River Amphitheater in September with this band, along with Stone Temple Pilots and Dorothy, swaying awkwardly to and fro to this song.

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17: Blah. What does Dave Grohl call the perfect record? Inquiring minds want to know. Apparently, the answer to that question is the Pixies' first album. Okay.

Black Crowes taking a break from their time with Guns N' Roses to party with us for our 55th anniversary. We'll see you and them at the Tulalip Amphitheater on August 30th.

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3: Oh, hi. It's brought to you by Palace Law. 206-803-ROCK. Here's what you need to know, though. Every song title starts with the same letter the song title before it ended with. Unless it ends in an E, that's an open E. You get to play whatever you want. Now, we start with one of those today, on a sullen note, with Metallica's Fade to Black. Letter K on The Hookup next on The Rock.

0: It's an exciting time of year. Football season is right around the corner and the back-to-school rush is afoot.
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0: Spelling enthusiasts are known to be ruthless while playing the hookup. 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
1: What's your deal, man? 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

And it is at this moment that we conclude today's Damn Fine Hookup. Hey, thanks. It's brought to you by Palace Law and you, Rockaholics.

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21: 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I will be in the bar. The men's room is here next on The Rock. 99.9 KISW. Okay, see you, bye.

0: In case you were eating a can of green beans during the last men's room performance, here's what you missed.
1: I have been on a river where a man stood right at that, just right here, landing even his waist.
2: Just like his testicles floating on top of the water.
1: So they weren't. You couldn't see him, but the line was right there. So every time you just kind of scan the water, you're like, you just, it's like, either just have him out or get in the water.
3: Oh, so was he naked?
1: Yes. Right, but like,
3: I always walk into that line if I have my bathing suit on, and then I make the plunge with my bottom half.
4: Right. Talk about a PFD.
3: Yeah.
1: Yeah, I was just like, dude, my eyes are like drawn to your area now because it's just like.
2: I know, little buddy.
3: You just let him bob like two.
1: No,
3: bobbers?
1: You couldn't see him.
3: But it's amazing. Right there. Didn't come up.
5: But where the water lines, that draws your eyes right to his packet.
1: So I'm just saying, either sink in or stand up and let me see.
3: Maybe he's making tea.
1: He was also standing there demanding people bring him beer and drugs.
5: Stop it!
1: All right. There's the theme.
3: Chamomile.
5: Things that should not be so universally hated. I'm sorry, Steve. Broccoli.
2: Well, look, man, I don't have a problem with broccoli. I hate the way it tastes. It is not about its existence. It's none of that. It's like, sure, the reason I don't like broccoli is because when it goes in my mouth, I think it tastes like ass. That's
3: well,
2: it.
3: I like the taste of it. I don't like when you're cooking it and it smells like poop.
5: Yeah, that's a fact. That's
1: broccoli, I think the biggest thing broccoli has, though, is it's right behind peppers and onions of an acceptable vegetable to put in dishes.
2: That's true. You're right.
1: You know what I mean?
2: Right.
1: Like, peppers and onions show up, people are like, all right, cool. But then, like, you got beef and broccoli. I mean, that's a classic.
5: It also became kind of the poster vegetable.
1: Yeah.
5: If you thought vegetables, you thought broccoli, and kids don't like vegetables, therefore broccoli can suck it.
2: Yeah, broccoli's kind of like the Nickelback of the vegetable world. To me, most vegetables suck. So my thing with broccoli, and to your point, because it became the superstar of the vegetable world, I always use that as an example, but I could say lettuce, I could say cucumbers. Like, give me a vegetable that's not a pepper, and I'll tell you why I hate it.
1: Something I say all the time, I make a broccoli salad. There is no health redeeming qualities with how I make this broccoli.
3: Mayonnaise.
1: There's mayonnaise, there's sugar, there's craisins, there's bacon, cheese. It's awesome.
3: But the broccoli makes it look like it's healthy.
1: Correct.
3: Nice.
1: It's merely the vessel to get this stuff in.
2: Your question, which animated movie became the first to receive an Oscar nomination for Best Picture?
6: I want to say Howl's Moving Castle.
5: That's not a bad call.
3: Who Framed Roger Rabbit?
2: Wait, what movie did you say?
5: Howl's Moving Castle.
2: I have never even heard of that.
5: It's a Miyazaki film.
6: Studio Ghibli.
5: Lion
2: Shrek.
5: King.
6: Good movie.
2: Lion King is not a bad guess. Shrek is not a bad guess. It was Beauty and the Beast.
5: Beauty and the Beast.
1: Oh.
2: Mm-hmm.
1: Be our guest.
2: Be our guest. Put my two lips to the test. All right. That's why Beast kept him around. You didn't know that?
1: He got lonely in that castle, Mike, and he was a beast. All right, he's looking for a little relief.
2: Yeah. Hook a beast up, brother. Come on.
1: It is dark. I need my candles.
2: We're going to bring it to life to sing.
3: Will you be the flame to my candles?
2: Beast is like a burn. You get used to the burn, you know what I'm saying? All right, waxy ass mouth.
3: I will drip it on your jizz.
2: Oh. That is not wax, my friend. All right.
5: Damn it, Steve.
2: I'm just a stick of butter. That is also target practice. You know what that means. What was the first video game played in space?
7: Atari.
1: Well, it was probably played on an Atari, but what was the game?
2: Yeah.
7: Pac-Man.
3: Was it Tetris?
2: It was Tetris.
1: Oh, Tetris. Okay.
2: Doesn't that make sense? Where are the astronauts?
1: Yeah.
2: I want a challenge. Did you know every astronaut talks over?
5: I do.
2: Yeah, they really did change. Houston, we have landed.
5: That's part of the interview process. Where'd you go to school? University of Iowa.
2: Houston, we have a problem.
5: I've always been fascinated in space.
2: Well, you're hired. You are hired.
5: Hey, we got to knock the astronauts down a peg,
1: yeah,
5: all right?
1: All right.
2: I've been in orbit for a year.
5: I went to Harvard. They don't talk like that until they've gone to space.
2: Though. I pooped in a floating bag. Have you?
5: I love Tang.
2: They gotta make a noise before they speak.
5: I went to space.
2: All right. Every word begins with the letters NY.
5: Yeah, I went.
1: Technically, that dog could still be alive.
2: You know, spinning around the earth.
1: I'm slowly going to Dr. Evil.
8: You ever been strapped into a wall when you sleep?
2: We can hear the dog barking.
8: Nobody can hear you screaming, babe. Interstellar was fake.
2: This is Houston. Please let us know you're there.
9: We go to Connecticut. Woman is facing charges after she had drugs in a high school parking lot. She was arrested, but got out. Question is, paraphernalia, drugs, what was she doing there? Meth, cocaine, crack, or PCP?
10: Drugs!
2: Ted, you guess she's from lovely New London, Connecticut. Maybe that's why she had the cocaine. No, she did not have cocaine.
1: All right.
2: Mike, you went old school, went meth, because, you know, meth is meth. Why not?
5: Yeah, I did.
2: Miles, you said Connecticut, which is the East Coast. You said crack, which is the meth of the East Coast.
1: Ding, ding, ding, ding, ding, ding, ding, ding, ding.
5: Yep.
2: Yeah, what meth is here, crack is there, man.
9: It's probably to my buddy Bernie, old neighbor.
5: Side note, why in the hell are we doing that in a school parking lot? That just already adds other charges to it. That's a stupid charge for me.
1: You're right. You're not thinking about your crackhead, though.
5: Yeah,
1: she drove by and went, open parking lot.
5: Yeah,
1: I'll do crack here.
2: Right. Ted makes a good point. The problem with that is the logic of crackheads is different than most people.
5: Just a little bit.
9: I don't see any cameras here.
5: I know your life's in the toilet, but just a little bit of
1: common
5: sense.
1: She's already driving around smoking crack. To me, I'm not shocked parked in the back of a school.
2: Chuck E. Cheese the Mouse, he was at a kid's birthday party, entertaining the children as he is supposed to do at the location of his name.
9: He's dressed as the rat.
2: Yeah, so Chuck E. Cheese. Charles Entertainment Cheese is at Chuck E. Cheese at a kid's birthday party, which is not a big surprise. But the kids were a little shocked when the cops came busting him. Pulled Chuck E. Cheese away from the kid's birthday party during the birthday party, handcuffed him, and drove his ass to jail because it turns out the guy inside of the costume, Jermell J. Jones, the cops came after him. It has to do with a little identity theft and stealing credit cards.
9: So he's not really Chuck E. Cheese?
2: They found out where he worked. They found out what he did. He was performing as Chuck E. Cheese at the kid's birthday party. I know, the pictures are awesome. Cops came in, handcuffed his ass, and drove him. Great look, Chuck.
9: He got the head on the helmet.
1: on the cop car, Mike. And he's getting arrested.
2: So here's the Chuck E. Cheese.
9: What happened to Chuck E. Cheese?
1: I will also tell you, as an American, I was scared myself. When I went to London, it's like, it's going to be kind of flat and warm.
9: Oh, they go down quick.
2: You'll be fine.
1: You will not miss, ice cold, beer.
2: You don't notice.
1: Yeah.
2: But I thought the same thing, it's going to be kind of gross. It was not.
1: No.
2: And I took that bitch down in a heartbeat.
9: Just depends on where you are in England. If you're in the Caribbean and you have the lightest, skunkiest, coldest beer, you're like, this is perfect.
2: You're right.
9: And I never would buy that here. But there, it's like, this is great.
1: But even just walking from where we were, it was a mile up to the Emirates, where Arsenal plays.
2: Yeah.
1: And on the walk up there, we stopped at a castle and got a beer.
2: At a castle?
1: Yeah, it was like some old little castle that was built into this neighborhood. And they're like, it's a bar. And I was like, let's get a pint.
2: It is weird when you go there. First time I went to England, I went to York, not London, a little bit north of London, right? And there was an elementary school. My buddy's like, dude, that's where I went to school. I'm like, that's an old-looking building. And when you walk up, it says established 79 A.D. I'm like, Jesus. 79 A.D. Mm-hmm. He's like, yeah, man. It's like everything here is old. It means nothingness. Like, Jesus, God, man.
0: And now, the Men's Room legacy continues. Unfortunately, what you're about to hear is real. The members of this radio program are simply not that bright, or what some people would call educated. They are merely stupid. They're not trying to offend anyone on purpose. And all have played doctors on TV. You have been warned and are cordially invited to join the party. This

0: strippers, the grasshoppers, the hip ones, all gathered in secrecy and flying high as a kite.
1: This is the men's room with Miles and Thrill. 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You're listening to the men's room.
2: And away we go. Welcome to the 20th anniversary season at episode number 4,361. Along with Steve the Thrill Hill, the Ted Smith, and Mike Hawk.
3: Montgomery!
2: And you, Artem and Drew. Our tip today is a random question. Your guess is as good as mine. Categories, cars, and kicks. We will play Profile This, plus headlines, the men's room shout of the day, fun with listener emails, and everyone's favorite, TV Time with T.
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5: Diggity dug.
2: All right, here we go. The Pittsburgh airport, another passenger, and another loaded gun in a carry-on bag. Meanwhile, for the fourth time in a month, the roller coaster at Cedar Point. It's a snag. To Anchorage, where deputies find 50 pounds of dynamite in a school bus. Canadian authorities finding meth in your car. That will create a fuss. And a man carrying his gardening tools is arrested by police. That is all coming on today's very special episode of The Men's Room.
1: And now, here's the question.
5: Hola, bitches. Good day to you and yours. All right, what do chefs, actors, veterinarians, lawyers, zookeepers, and librarians have in common? Wrong. On the surface, not much, but along with 13 other professions, they all made the list of, quote, jobs everyone thinks are amazing, but actually are soul-crushing nightmares. Now, what I personally took from the list is that librarians are under the misguided notion that we think that their job is amazing. We don't. Nobody does. Now, a job that did not make the list is police officer. Now, look, growing up, TV shows, movies, they make it look like you are saving the world, saving lives, and just being an all-around badass. But as I've gotten older, I realize that the uncomfortably high percentage of police work is dealing with sweaty, naked people hell-bent on being insufferable. End of story. Now, speaking of cops, an officer in the United Kingdom, he lost his job recently. He was cited for, quote, gross misconduct. Now, what did this horribly corrupt miscreant do to crush the public trust? He pocketed a $5 bill that he found in a police vehicle as he was cleaning it. The horror. Now, these are just some of the stories we've come across. Stories that left us with many questions. Questions we'd like to ask you in the form of our random question. And this is how it works. You call us, we'll ask you a question at complete random. And after you share your story, we will share with you the news story that inspired said question. This question brought to you, by the way, by our friends at Advanced Hair Restoration.
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1: 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Welcome to the 20th anniversary season, episode number 4,361. 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Once again, the exciting return of Your Guess Is As Good As Mine. 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
2: I think I see what you did there.
1: So we have for you today the top 10 best-selling brands of shoes here in the United States of America.
2: Ooh. I mean, I can get through like maybe three, and then I don't know.
1: It's not Jordans. It's Nike.
2: Right.
1: You know, I mean, it's not Air Force Ones. It's all under one umbrella. So no matter what the shoe, it's just the company.
2: Right now, I would guess Hokas and Skechers. That seems to be... And what are the ugly ones? Uggs.
1: Both of those.
2: Yeah.
1: Hokas and Skechers, yes. So the top 10 highest selling tennis shoes. Then we have for you today the best cars in the United States, according to Consumer Reports. So you can do one of two things. You can do either the 10 best cars or the 10 worst cars.
2: Okay. All right.
1: And that's basically the same thing as far as just the brand itself is concerned. So for an example, and I'll give you, what do you guys think the worst car is as far as owner satisfaction, reliability, road tests, and safety? What is the worst car that you can buy as far as it's just going to be in the shop nonstop?
2: Ooh. I mean, Jag used to be the one. I don't know if it's still down there, but Jaguar was notorious for that. I've heard.
3: I like them, but I hear the Rivians have problems.
2: I've heard that a lot.
1: They
2: man.
1: Are 31, Ted. They are the second worst.
3: All right.
2: And it's crazy. Everyone I know that owns a Rivian, or everyone I know that knows someone that owns a Rivian, absolutely loves them. Like, they love.
1: Well, the same with Land Rover.
2: Their vehicle. Right. Land Rover. I've heard, like, we had a friend who's a mechanic, and my wife and I were debating probably like 15 years ago. And so she placed a call to him, and he said, look, do what you want, but do not buy that thing. It just said, look, it's just, it's more problems than it's worth. But like you said, the people that own them absolutely love them.
1: The number one worst car in America is people who like to put toy ducks on the dash.
4: Jeez.
2: Yeah.
1: What is the, what am I missing there? Do we know?
2: I don't know.
1: Is that just a style
4: ducks?
1: Thing?
4: Yeah. Just, I think that just kind of...
2: Just became a thing?
4: Yeah. After I, you right. know, maybe it's one person saw the other person's ducks, they were like, that's cool, and then it just became a sharing thing.
2: But I want ducks specific. Too. Yeah.
1: Yes. Little rubber duckies. That is the worst car that you can buy.
3: It's called Jeep ducking.
1: Is that what it's called?
2: And is there anything behind it other than it's just a thing to do?
3: It's a trend where Jeep owners place the rubber ducks on the other Jeeps as a random act of kindness. And
1: so then they in turn take that duck and put it inside on their dashboard. Walmart and have a duck on their
2: Does
1: on
2: someone
1: their
2: have to gift you the duck? Like, do you have to earn that duck, or can I just put a duck in my Jeep? Or they're like, dude, you bought that and put it
1: Can I re-gift a duck?
3: I don't own a Jeep, so they only tell me so much.
2: What's also odd to me, that means Jeep owners have kind of a cachet of ducks in case they see another Jeep parked right. somewhere so right. that they might place one there.
3: I mean, yeah. You don't have a cachet of ducks?
2: I do not. Not rubber ducks. No, I have rubber chickens.
3: Oh.
2: But I'll leave that's that. Weird, I'll dude. Leave that on Rivians, yeah.
1: Your guess is as good as mine. Coming up at 4:30. And today is the day we do our random question. 206-803-RON.
0: Random.
2: Hello, Malcolm. Welcome to the men's room.
5: Hola, gentlemen.
1: Hola. Malcolm, welcome to the program. Random question. Let's see here. Okay.
5: Give me a good one, Miles. Come on.
2: Yeah, Miles. Give me a good one.
1: Finally.
2: Not one of those stupid ones that you ask people.
1: All right, let's go with this one. What,

0: What job was not nearly as good as you were expecting?
1: Oh, man. Let's see. I did a lot of things. What wasn't as good as those?
2: I mean, a lot of jobs you go into it, you think it's going to suck, and maybe it's better, or it sucks as bad as you thought. Other times, you're like, man, this is the gig I've been waiting for. And after about a week,
1: I was a roofer, but I had a feeling that was going to suck. I was very young, and I knew that was going to suck, so that doesn't really count.
2: Yeah, I mean, what is the best thing about roofing? If I'm, you know, it's hot, there's all this crap, you're on top of a roof. Right. I mean, is there anything other than the paycheck? Is there anything about roofing?
1: The paycheck. No. It was just the paycheck.
2: Okay.
0: Well, not Malcolm.
1: Let's not think too much into it. All right. Let's see. I did a lot of jobs. Oh, well. Okay, so I was a cook in the county jail, and I thought that would be a little better. Then, you know, I thought it would have a little more some more perks to it. But,
2: Malcolm, what about that? Like, I used to cook, never cooked in the jail. I used to cook. It's fine. It just was not for me, and I kind of hated the job because it's just not the profession of choice. But if you said, hey, Thurl, bro, you are cooking up a storm. Let's take these talents to a prison. Like, that to me doesn't...
0: Well, look.
2: It doesn't sound like it's going to be awesome.
0: No one's sending the food back.
2: Right. Well,
0: I mean, there's no complaints. Like, you get what you get. For sure, get what you get.
1: Yeah.
0: So, in that case, I'd be like, dude, okay, that's better.
2: What did you think? What did you think the benefits of cooking at a jail would be?
1: You know, I thought that we would get like, you know, there would be some better food in the back somehow. You know, but no, we just had the same food that all the other inmates got, and we just got a little more of it.
2: Oh, you mean as a cook yourself, that like if you had a staff meal, you're eating what they ate?
1: Yes. I thought we'd get a little better.
0: But you were not living there, right?
1: Yes, I was.
2: If I'm in jail, then sure. All right, I'll
0: give
2: take
0: me something to do.
2: So you now did they tell you that there are these extra food perks, or is that just a belief you had if you took the gig?
1: Yeah. The other inmates who worked in the kitchen was like, oh yeah, man, the kitchen's the place to be. We get extra food, we get this and that. And you know, I'm thinking like, okay, we're gonna eat some of the officers' food or something. And no, it was run of the mill peas, straight out of the can. You know, just more of them.
2: Right. But, okay. Yeah. All right. So all you can eat prison food. That's a restaurant concept, man. Right there. And your slogan is, we dare you
0: there's
2: to send
0: nothing,
2: it back.
0: There's nothing good in the back.
2: You know what?
1: But, gentlemen, I do want to, let me just say, too, I met you guys. I was out there in Bremerton. I appreciate you guys for coming out. I was able to drag all four of my children out.
0: Awesome.
1: So 4 out of 5. You know, I was able to get 4 or 5 away from the Wi-Fi and out to come hang out with you guys. So I really appreciate you guys.
0: No, thank you.
2: Yeah, man. Right. We had a good time, bro. Man. Thank you for being there, man.
0: What's a job that not nearly as good as you were expecting? You guys,
2: I mean, I'm a little, because I cooked for 12 years, so I don't want to say cooking in general, but when you get a bit of a resume behind you, then you start getting your pick of the places that you want to cook, right? They'll actually kind of seek you out. So I'm like, okay, because you got a good track record, and anyone that works in the industry, you know this to be true. Ted, you were a bartender, so you know it's very incestuous. You probably worked with the same wait staff, different cooks.
0: Yeah.
2: Whatever restaurant you go to in a certain city. So I kind of got poached to go to this place called Soprasota. And at this point in Baltimore, this was the joint to go downtown, man. Like, absolutely, if you can get a job there, it's where you want to go. And the chef that ran the place, very good-looking Italian guy. I'd met him a few times before. To be fair, every time I met him, he was kind of drunk because it was after his shift, and he would come to a restaurant I'm working in and just get fed drinks by the bartender. So I get poached.
0: Right.
2: Again, he's drunk and he's kind of very cocky guy. But he's like, I understand you the guys that come working with me. I'm like, I'm going to be there next Monday or whatever the hell the day was. I got there and the place was awful. I mean, it was absolutely positively.
3: Or just the way they ran their kitchen?
2: Both, because he ran the kitchen.
3: All right.
2: Right? So I remember I get there. And again, I'm excited because I'm like, all right, man, I've been cooking and it feels good when someone poaches you, you know, and I'm like, all right, and this is the happening joint. And I got there, and I mean, after 2 minutes, I knew I didn't want to be there. But I'm like, well, gave it a try. You know what I mean? You're an adult now. Figured out. I lasted maybe half a shift.
0: Okay.
3: I would say,
2: was just like, I'm out.
3: Yeah, and then the station we ended up on, right? But that was a hip-hop station at first.
2: Yeah.
3: So I started picking up weekend shifts there because I like rap music. I was like, this is awesome. And then after a while, I was like, man, they're just not giving me anything else. So finally, I went to talk to the woman that ran that station. Was like, do I have a real shot of ever getting on a different day part? She was basically like, no. Like,
2: damn.
3: Basically, like, you're too white. And I was like, well, one of the other DJs is white. She was like, yeah, but he sounds more urban or something. So I was like, okay. I was like, well, I'm not going to work weekends for you anymore.
2: Yeah, that's fair.
3: She was like, well, why not? I was like, there's no advancement.
2: She said, why not?
3: Yeah.
2: Yes.
3: She was like, well, you're really good at it. I know, but there's no advancement opportunity, so.
2: You're really good, but I'm not going to give you the chance. Why don't you want to keep working weekends? Did she hear the words coming out of her mouth?
3: That's what I was like. Yeah. Well, I'm not being rude here. Like, there's no chance to move on.
2: Dude, you're really good. I will never promote you.
3: Yeah.
2: Okay.
0: Mike, you might be able to agree with this.
4: Hit me.
0: So, community pool lifeguard.
4: Oh, yeah.
0: I thought.
2: That does sound good from the outside looking
0: in. Hot-looking women.
4: You bet.
0: I'm going to be outside.
2: Access to the pool.
4: I was inside.
0: Sun. I mean, the whole thing, right?
2: Yeah, it does sound good.
0: But
2: yeah.
0: Basically what it is it's screaming kids.
4: Yeah.
0: You can also.
4: Run at kids.
0: And it's predominantly moms who are stay-at-home moms.
4: Yes.
0: So the issues they have are different than the normal person's as far as what you're hearing. But you have to pay attention to their kids the entire time.
4: Yes, because
2: they're not.
0: Thank God there's no phones back then.
2: Yeah, cell phones.
0: Because the last thing you want to do is not pay attention to have something bad happen.
4: Uh-huh.
0: It just got really boring. Like, you'd look down, it's like 2:05 in the afternoon. And then you look a half an hour later, and it's 2:10. I mean, time just stood still in that chair.
4: I damn near fell asleep a couple times up in that chair.
2: You can't.
4: And, I know.
0: And then you do Adult Swim or whatever. All the kids get out. Now they're pissed at you. And no adults get in the pool.
4: Nope.
0: And the kids are just sitting around like, come on.
2: But you're the bad guy.
0: I'm the bad guy. No real attractive talent, so to speak. You know, most were just kids. Yeah. I was 18, 19.
2: Kids and ugly moms, just
3: that's,
2: saying.
3: Yeah, that's basically that's what you're saying.
0: Basically what it was.
3: There's no hotties.
0: No.
3: Just these ugly slob
2: What
3: moms.
2: If it was on the beach? Would you give it a shot? It's like, okay.
4: No.
2: Why not? Because on the beach, as I far know. As your hottie quotient, that's certainly
4: sure.
2: escalates,
4: Your
2: right?
4: danger quotient goes way up high, too.
0: Yes.
2: Yeah, that's a good point. It's the difference between a kid and a 10-foot and a kid and a riptide.
0: You're also in charge of cleaning the bathrooms.
4: Yes.
0: You're also in charge of all the testing with the water.
4: Spectator, yeah.
0: All the filters, all the crap.
4: That's what got me fired.
2: Why did you get fired again?
4: Okay, so I got on the boss's bad side because I had mostly mornings, which was good because it was the water aerobics crew. So nobody really was in danger.
2: A lifeguard for water aerobics.
4: Oh, yeah. If somebody's in the water, you need a guard on duty. So and that was me, and I was totally fine with that. They loved me there. But then on Sundays, it was all private parties.
2: All right.
4: And so this particular Sunday, I didn't have but one group that was coming in, and it was the high school water polo team, I think. And they were coming in for just a couple of them. We're just going to run a couple drills and whatnot. There was three people in the pool on that particular Sunday. So I went in. I didn't even change into my gear. I went out there. I sat next to them as they were in the deep end, and I was in jeans and a t-shirt with my shoes on. I'm on my phone. Like, I knew who these guys were. Right, just talking to them.
2: I will say, as far as anyone go, any group of people, and look, anyone can drown, I get it. But as far as being in a pool, water polo players would be the least of my concern.
0: Correct.
2: Of someone who struggles.
4: Yeah, they spend that much time treading water.
2: Right. That's
4: why I didn't do anything on this particular day.
2: You didn't
4: day.
2: Even try to lick the part.
4: Dude, they were here for like 30 minutes.
0: And they fired you for that?
4: No, here's the thing, Miles, is that I didn't check the chemicals that day.
2: Right.
4: Because I was going to be there for 30 minutes, I didn't care. I didn't clean anything up because there was no mess that was mine to clean up. When I got back in on that Monday, it turns out that on Saturday afternoon, the chemical pumps shut off.
2: Oh.
4: And there was zero chemicals in the pool. Now, my boss at the time turned that into, you got lucky that there was just no chemicals in the pool and that it didn't malfunction and pump way too much chemicals in the
2: fair,
4: pool.
2: Fair.
4: So now you have acidified water out there that's melting people.
2: Yeah.
4: So got on her bad side for that one because she needed a lightning rod to take that hit, and that was me. So I took all of it that particular day. The other people who, you know, were there when it went off and they didn't test the chemicals either, they got a much watered down version of the absolute blunt force trauma that I got from her being mad at me. So that got me on the bad side. And then her cousin worked for her as well. And she was just somebody that complained all the time, did nothing but complain. If there was anything that she could whine about, she did. I'm convinced, this is my opinion of what happened here, I'm convinced that she just didn't stop complaining about the state of the place that I left. I cleaned the bathrooms, I cleaned the spectator area, I washed everything the way it needed to be. Oh, but there's dust on the computer, there was a cord left out, oh my god. And finally she was just like, we're done, we're out of here. I was like, all right, fine, I'm out. All
2: right, let me ask you this. If you are a lifeguard on the beach, right, so you're at the pool, you can test chemicals. And every once in a while, I will read the news and it'll say this beach is shut down because some weird bacteria or something like that. Now, if I'm the lifeguard on that beach, is there something I'm supposed to do to test the water? Or is it that when people complain, because they get diarrhea.
0: I don't know.
2: Do I make the call to say, hey, man, 50 people got diarrhea being on this beach?
0: Like, we didn't do it in Boy Scouts as far as, like, bacteria.
2: That's what I mean. I don't think we
0: didn't have a test.
4: I got to assume that if it,
3: the ocean's different just because
4: it's the ocean.
2: I know, but
4: it's
2: sometimes they'll close a beach because they'll say, you know, some kind of toxic algae.
3: They close a beach, though. Generally, somebody else that goes and tests it. I don't think it's the
2: lifeguards saying a lot of people are pooping themselves.
3: But I mean, especially if you're on an ocean, you got to look at all the weather reports and know if there's riptides, signs to hang up and stuff.
0: The beach guys just seem bigger.
3: Yeah.
0: Reason we asked what job was not nearly as cool as you were expecting. This was from a Reddit thread. Number one, chef. Cooking gets glamorized. Chefs make it look like it's big money, rock star stuff. The reality is long days and very low pay.
2: I wouldn't say it's very low pay, but when you break it down by the hour, it's not a lot.
0: Zookeeper. Job requires a degree. You get $14 an hour. Basically, you're outside shoveling poop all day.
2: Yeah, when you break it down like that.
0: And you're cleaning the cages and, you know, you're not really spending time with animals.
2: That is a good point. When they're shoveling poop, it's not like they're hanging out with the animals. Mm-hmm.
0: A veterinarian job sucks.
4: Oh, God. Yeah. How many animals do you have to put down?
0: I think it's number one on people who take their own life.
2: No kidding. I thought it was dentist.
0: It could be. But a veterinarian, it's up there. Try to help animals, but the job ends up balancing one rewarding case with 10 terrible ones.
4: Right.
0: Animals you could have helped, but the owners could not afford it. Mm-hmm. Or their owners waited too long to bring them in. Clients who are abusive verbally. Heartbreaking euthanasia. Mm-hmm. In one room to a puppy wellness visit, and the next. It's crushing. Another one. Frequent international travel. It's fun and sexy at first, then very boring. Tiresome after a while.
2: Sure.
3: I had a buddy that had to do it for his company. And everybody thought it was so awesome. And he was like, I absolutely hate it. I'm always sick because I'm always in airports.
2: Oh, yeah. Mm-hmm. Oh, yeah. And in a plane, too.
3: It's nice, you know, to get like
2: constant jet lag.
3: Whatever status, because he flew so much.
2: Right.
3: But he was like, everybody thinks it's this great job. He's like, I freaking hate it.
4: You live at the airport.
3: Yeah.
4: You get up crazy early in the morning to basically get on a giant bus that takes you from one side to the other.
2: And never actually see the place. You're like, no. I'm going to London. Like, you're not going to see London. You're going to go to a conference room in London and then get back on a plane and fly back.
4: Right. I've tried to bring the wife with me on a couple of these shows that I've gone out there and flown out to go and do, but to her credit, she's like, I stay in the hotel room the entire time. It's not fun for me. I don't see this place.
0: Another job that sucks. Brewer. Crippling work, terrible pay, inevitable alcoholism. Surgeon, data one. He had all these issues. He was extraordinarily gifted and smart. But I think treating people like cars in the shop can affect your brain as far as human beings.
2: Because you're just a product.
0: Flight attendant. You get to travel. Pay is horrible. Hours are tough. And you need to deal with just absolutely the worst people.
4: About to say, people suck on planes.
2: Mm-hmm.
4: They're awful.
0: Registered nurse. Been doing it for 12 years. If I could do any other job for the money I make now, I would run away from this place and never come back. And the final one, anything in sales. They always talk about how much money you can make. In reality, a lot of pressure, not that much money. Mm-hmm. More of the random question coming up, 206-803-ROCK.
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6: All right, next text message. Stoked to see you guys on the field with Steve Willits. We're lucky to have Steve as our MC for the Aqua Sox.
7: Dude, Steve is the man.
6: He is so cool.
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8: First she makes fun of my drumming, then she says I'm not even that cool. I mean, Steve is really cool.
7: He's really cool.
6: What's your deal, man? 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You know what? You're a bully.
7: I am not.
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1: Grant, a question, 206-803-ROCK. Hello, Cheyenne. Welcome to the men's
2: random,
1: room.
2: Random.
1: Hello, Cheyenne.
3: Hola, gentlemen.
1: Hola. Cheyenne, welcome to the program. Random question. All right, let's see. All right, Cheyenne, if you could bring back one store or restaurant, what would it be?
4: Gotta go with probably Boston Market. I mean, you can find one or two.
1: Ooh,
5: that's a strong call.
1: Yeah. That really is good. Or a Kenny Rogers roaster.
6: I know Kenny Rogers for a fact is gone. Is Boston Market completely done, or did they just downsize where you can't find them?
1: I don't know. Was there one more of those?
6: What's that? In that kind of genre?
1: Yeah.
6: So, all right.
1: Boston Market. Was there one more of those?
6: Kenny Rogers, Boston Market.
5: But Kenny Rogers was... That got famous because of Seinfeld. Like, you didn't see that many of them.
6: You didn't. You're right.
5: Whereas, like, Boston Market seemed like they were everywhere.
6: They were everywhere.
1: Mm-hmm. That'll happen to me. Save my ass on Thanksgiving.
6: Yeah.
1: Holidays are doing radio. I mean, seriously. Go there and get, like, a half a meatloaf, half a chicken, whatever you get. Ham, you know.
5: Well, the other thing, too, is, like, nowadays, especially, it's like, I guess everybody just goes to the grocery store to get them. But, like, it would be nice to go somewhere and just get half a rotisserie chicken.
6: Is, like, Woolworths still around anywhere? Remember, I just feel like as a child... Half of my childhood, as I perceive it, was spent at Woolworths waiting for my mother to do whatever. But Woolworths back then had like a little counter. You could get pancakes, a milkshake, whatever. So my mom would be buying whatever it is mom's buying when you're that age. She gave me $5. She's like, just sit at the counter, right? I got a milkshake. I'd get pancakes. I could get waffles. Whoever worked behind the counter always treated you like gold.
1: Yeah.
6: Give you a scoop of ice cream on the house.
1: Well, I was going to say, just ice cream places in general. So I wasn't the biggest fan of Cold Stone Creamery. But you go there, it's not bad. I mean, Baskin-Robbins, we used to have one on 15th in Seattle. Yep. That's gone.
6: There's Haagen-Dazs in a few places.
5: I'm with you, though. Baskin-Robbins and Cold Stone were the two I remember going to the most.
1: There was also Howard Johnson's growing up.
6: Howard Johnson was everywhere, man. And that was, and it depends how you grew up, but we used to always do road trips. Let me rephrase that. We would always, quote unquote, go on vacation. My parents would never pay for airplane tickets, so we ended up on a road trip to get to a destination eventually. But Howard Johnson's, man, we would see that orange sign from a mile away. My parents knew it will shut us up, right? We would pull over. I would get chocolate chip pancakes every single time, get a piece of cheesecake at the end.
1: Well, back to just breakfast. So we used to have a Denny's over in Capitol Hill.
6: Yep.
1: You used to have a Denny's in Ballard. I mean, there's one in Soto. But just breakfast... Places in general seemed like there's not as many.
6: There's
1: If you're in your South, there's Waffle Houses. There's all those things.
6: Yeah, but the South
1: So we have IHOP and Denny's. Now that Sherry's is gone, right?
5: Sherry's is basically gone. There's 16 Boston Market locations remaining.
6: And the entire United States?
5: That's it.
1: Where are they? Are they like Northeast?
6: Are they in Boston?
5: I can't see that. Somewhere in the Northeast.
6: And that's it?
5: Yeah.
6: Man, oh man. I know like Perkins is still around. I just don't see as many. And I'm sure I'm just being nostalgic and the food is probably horrible. But again, from childhood, maybe once every 6 weeks on a Sunday, my dad would just yell down the stairs, you guys want to go to Perkins? And he might as well have said, do you want to visit Santa Claus and get gifts? I mean, we were like, oh, hell yeah, man. Like, for whatever reason, that was the joint.
5: I mean, just regular restaurants that aren't like national chains. I don't live up there, so I don't miss it as much, but Bill's off Broadway.
6: Oh, man. That
5: kills me. I love that place.
6: It still kills me because they had the one in Greenwood as well. And look, when you have kids, man, a place like that, the food was outstanding. Kids were cool until like 8 or 9. But when your kids are that young, that's about the right time to get them the hell out of there anyway. But we would go there. Like, the kids were happy. We were happy. I could drink a beer. They had milk that they would inevitably spill. There's TVs with sports on. That place was great.
1: As far as non-food. So, do you guys remember the Sharper Image?
6: Yes.
1: So they had stores.
6: Of course.
1: It was kind of like the back. It was kind of like the magazine and the airplanes for a while.
6: Yeah, and just they had like all that stuff.
1: Weird gimmicky crap.
6: You don't need any of it.
1: You just walk around. Like, what is this? That's pretty cool. Like, and then the other was Spencer's. For the same exact reason.
6: I don't know if Spencer's. So
1: you could go in there and get one of those shaky up eight balls.
6: Or, I saw Spencer's. Like, weird,
1: stupid.
6: Delaware last year. They have the outlet malls, and the thing with that is, I don't know how prevalent Spencer's is anymore. But my kids had never heard of it. And kids have heard of every freaking thing, right? So they were like, well, what is it? And I was like, look, guys, honestly, I don't know how to explain it to you. We're just going to walk in, and but you're going to like it. And, you know, kids are. So like, are you sure? I said, I promise you. We spent more time in that Spencer's than anywhere else, right? My son, just all the posters, the stupid T-shirts, and the kids, everything they wanted to buy had an F word on it somewhere.
5: Yeah.
6: Because my daughter's like, ooh, can I get this hat? And now when I looked at the hat, it was a black knit cap. There's like a cat face on it, which suits her perfectly. I'm like, yeah, sure, man. So we go up to the register. They got some other stuff, too. And when the cashier picked it up to check the price, she flips it over. It says something like, go F yourself. And I'm like, whoa, no, man.
1: Damn.
6: You cannot get
1: that's
6: that.
1: For me.
6: But we really had to go through everything. So then my son, he's still like super Deadpool at this time. And they have Deadpool every freaking thing there. Oh, yeah. So he's pulling down T-shirts. And I would kind of hear him grumble. I said, man, just pick the one you want. Don't worry about it. It's like, I don't think you're going to let me get this one. I'm like, what? And I'm telling, like, eight different ones had a quote from the movie, but, like, the most profane stuff. So I would laugh, and I'm like, look, man, that is very funny, but I can't buy that
1: I can't
6: for
1: send you,
6: dude.
1: To one of your friend's house.
6: No. I can't be. Look, between you and me, that is hilarious, but no, we can't do it. But they thought Spencer's was the greatest thing, and then to your point, Miles, they're like, why isn't this store everywhere? I said, I do not know.
1: Raise your hands if you could bring back one store restaurant, what would it be? Sears is closing its store in Burbank. That will leave just one location standing in all of California.
6: That is crazy.
1: The only remaining California store after the Burbank closure will be one in Whittier. However, they say even the Concord store may remain only a bit longer. So they might shut that one down too. Company will then have just six stores nationwide, a stark contrast to its heyday of 3,500 locations, dominating, they say, the American retail landscape. The other five are Miami, Orlando, El Paso, Braintree, Massachusetts, and Puerto Rico.
6: That is crazy.
7: Puerto Rico has a Sears.
1: So they have a lot of crap, man.
6: Puerto Rico.
1: It's almost like the land that time forgot. Like you go through there and you're like, ooh.
5: Is that a Blockbuster?
1: Church's Fried Chicken.
6: But it's not, man. Sears was everywhere. Like every Christmas they would send out the Sears catalog, which was the size of a phone book. And if you were anything like my brother and I, you went to toys first, right? Because Christmas is coming. And then we'd flip to the bra section.
5: Mm-hmm.
6: And it was the unsexiest thing ever. I mean, this is not Victoria's Secret.
7: But hey, it's boobs without a shirt on.
6: It was boobs without a shirt on, even though it's these granny bras with 18 clips in the back. But I mean, that was like a highly, think about Craftsman Homes,
1: so that's
6: which what, is what well, Seattle's well, yeah. known
1: also
6: for.
1: Also their tools. So right.
7: Oh, yeah.
1: Sears has spun off their tool division.
6: Right.
1: Because that's still valuable.
6: But Craftsman so Homes are based, I mean, think about it. Sears is responsible in a way.
1: It was in a catalog.
6: For Craftsman
1: Homes. You could buy a home in a catalog.
6: And
1: it
6: Seattle's
1: was $2,500 to buy a home.
6: Yeah.
1: Well, you bought the plans. And then they came
6: and
1: in.
6: And then they would build.
1: And they bought the home.
6: But I mean, think about Seattle. You know, anywhere you go in this country, when they talk about certain architecture, one thing that people seem to know about Seattle, they say the Craftsman Homes, and it cracks me up because I'm like, that it's like a Sears derivative.
7: I didn't realize that's what those houses all were.
6: That is absolutely.
7: I like them.
6: To be fair, I did not know that until we moved to Seattle. Everyone called them Craftsman. It's like saying a Tudor or a Queen Anne. I don't know what they look like, but I recognize what a Craftsman Home was. I'm like, okay, very similar look. And then someone explained, you realize this is kind of a Sears thing. I'm like, what? So now there's only six of these left, and you have a city like Seattle, Portland to a degree, where your main housing style, maybe not now because all this modern crap they're putting up, but the main housing style is a direct result of Sears.
7: That was probably the biggest, like the most jarring event in my life is just hearing that Sears was hurting that bad and like they're going away. Because I remember growing up, we went to Sears once a month at least.
6: Yeah. Well,
1: that was your guide to Christmas.
7: Also,
1: yes.
7: Like,
1: so the Sears catalog.
5: We lived in Sears because, again, it was the only store that had a Husky section.
6: Had a Husky.
5: So if you were a short, fat kid, like you had to go to Sears to get jeans that fit.
7: Like all of our appliances came from Sears. All
6: every
7: of Dad's
6: of
7: tools came from Sears.
6: Every single one.
7: Like that was a full-on day. We'd go to South Center Mall, and we would spend half the doggone day just going floor after floor through Sears.
6: One of my favorite
5: memories. We'd go to Laurel Mall, Laurel, Maryland. Go to Sears.
6: We'd go to Sears, and it's one of those deals where I don't remember what my father was buying. It's like an appliance or something. Okay, so they just didn't want us around because you have to do a lot of talk about the technical blah blah blah. So my parents just sent my brother and I off. Sears at the time had a doorbell session, and
7: so
6: the thing with doorbells, not just what you wanted to look like aesthetically, the button, but they had all the different bells hanging, and the one that we thought was super cool at the time was the eight chimer, the ding dong, ding dong. Ding dong, ding dong. Right. Dong. If you had one of those, we were like, you must be rich. So
7: I had a neighbor.
6: My
7: that
6: brother
7: had that.
6: And I were pressing a button, and this thing's just chiming, and nobody seemed to care. But eventually, my mother walks over, and she's like, you guys have been playing this thing for like 15 minutes. Stop pressing the button. We're like, all right. So she gave it one last press, right, as the send-off, and then it broke and it wouldn't stop. All right, oh. So it goes ding on her put, like ding dong, ding dong, ding dong, ding dong. And we kind of smile. Ding dong, ding dong. She's like, I didn't hit the button. We're like, uh-oh. It kept going and going. And I remember she just grabbed us by the arms. Like, just walk, just walk, just walk.
1: Oh.
6: And she doesn't want anyone to know. Naturally, she takes us back to my dad, who's still talking to the Sears sales guy. And the first thing, we're like, Mom broke the doorbell. Listen.
7: Oh, yep. My God.
6: Well, he lends an ear, then sure enough, it's still just going and going.
7: And you just love that it wasn't your fault.
6: Oh, dude, that was all. We got on her for like three months about
7: Mom,
6: that.
7: Remember when you broke the doorbell?
6: That's been, good job, she was Mom. Like my daughter with you. With the matter, I swear to God. We were that annoying. Hey, Mom, remember when you broke the doorbell? Yes!
1: Random question, 206-803-ROCK. Okay, here's one. What was the last time that you guys got pretty tore up? As far as waking up and going, oh, man, I feel crap. I feel like just total ass.
6: More recently than I would indicate. But really, really, really bad. Real bad, probably back in March.
1: Okay.
6: I mean, where I was just like, oh my God, I have to ask what happened kind of thing. And of course, the answer sucked.
5: Just staying up too late, I would say Friday and Saturday.
1: Of this week.
5: Well, I went to Morgan Wallen both nights, and then we like did some post-after stuff. So, I mean...
6: Yeah, what time did the concert end? Like 10, 11, somewhere
5: around? 11, 15 on the dot.
7: Yeah.
5: He pushed it, and Saturday night, he might have pushed it a little bit farther and paid that fine.
1: All right.
7: Yeah, it went.
5: But trying to get out of there was a night. Miles, right? I ran into you at a bar after Rolling Stones because you couldn't get out of there. So you're like, oh, we'll just wait it out. And then before you realize it,
6: you're hammered.
5: You're eating a turkey or a chicken Caesar wrap on your couch at 2 a.m. Thanking God you got water.
1: So,
5: that happened to me on Saturday.
1: A
6: little specific.
1: Coming back from Africa. All right.
6: Okay.
1: So from Johannesburg to Newark, it's 16 hours on a plane. So you're in this bucket. I'm in business class. There's nothing else to do.
6: How much more did that cost than coach?
1: I use my points.
6: Yeah, I was going to say, man, that
1: so,
6: ain't cheap.
1: Was not bad, but 16 hours. Long, I mean, I took a nap, watched three movies, but still had some beverages.
6: Yeah.
1: So I get to Newark. When I get to Newark, I have to go through all the rigmarole to get on a plane that is going to take me from Newark to Seattle, direct flight. Easy peasy, because I've been in a plane for 16 hours. Well, now my flight has been canceled.
6: Canceled?
1: Canceled.
6: Okay.
1: Canceled. After checking in, doing the entire thing.
6: Why?
1: The flight crew didn't show up for Alaska.
6: That's it.
1: Yep.
6: God.
1: So, okay. Now I'm in the airport for 2 hours. I am waiting for my new flight. My new flight takes me to Dallas.
6: Jesus.
1: I get to Dallas. I have to wait an hour and a half for my next flight. Which takes me to San Francisco.
6: All right. Whoa.
1: Then I have a 2.5 hour delay in San Francisco, which then takes me to Portland.
6: Come on.
1: And Portland, I've got an hour. Fly to Seattle. I'm just like, that was crazy. But when I stepped off that plane in Seattle, I mean, I had an Uber.
6: Yeah.
1: Not a big deal. But I'm like, whoa. Because it was half time buzz, half alcohol buzz.
6: Yeah.
1: I mean, I'm like just kind of just... swaying when I get to luggage. I swear to you, my bag was one of the first ones that came out.
6: For real?
7: Nice.
1: Yes. So that was, thank God for that.
6: So
1: man.
6: First time I flew first class, because look, I didn't know anything about...
1: Over a day on an airplane, doing nothing.
6: Anything about first class, we just had the opportunity to upgrade. And by we, I mean me. So I leave my wife back and coach, I take first class. And I sit down, and so the old woman next to me, we start chatting. She points out that there's complimentary drinks. And I mean, my antenna goes to the roof. I'm like, wait a minute. So like any drink I get, like I don't owe them anything. She goes, well, no, dear, you paid for it. I'm like, well, I didn't. I got upgraded. But she goes, but if they put you up here, it's on the house. I'm like, cool. So for whatever reason, they couldn't close the door to the plane. And I want to start drinking. So I'm like, hey, man, can I get a Jack? Because up there, you don't have to say Jack and Coke. First class, I'm like, you want Jack? We'll give you Jack. So can I get a Jack Daniels? Flight attendant says, well, look. By federal law, we cannot serve alcohol if the door is still open.
8: Close the door!
6: It's illegal. I was like, lady, I do so many illegal things, that means nothing to me, okay? So the old lady next to me, she now likes me. So she's like, oh, just serve up drinks. She got a vodka and tomato juice or something, whatever.
5: All right.
6: So me and her, this old lady, we hit it off. The flight attendant has now agreed, whatever, I'm going to start serving drinks, which is now the benefit to everyone in first class. Now, I do not remember the entire flight, but what I will say, we found out the next day she actually called into the show because I drank 17 Jack Daniels. All right. This was, I think we were flying from Florida back to Seattle. So 17 Jacks. I black out drunk, right? And but when the flight lands, I do not wake up when it lands. I wake up to being shaken by my shoulders. There's no one on the plane. There's the flight attendant, and here's my wife with her arms folded. I mean, yeah. Daggers shooting out of her eyes. And I'm in my mind, I'm just like, oh, no. But I'm still so hammered, I don't care.
7: You basically drank an entire bottle of Jack, Steve.
6: Yes, I did. And apparently, the other people in first class were angry because if they wanted Jack, like, it was too late. I had taken
1: for you.
6: Yep, I had taken it all down. Oh, yeah, that was...
1: And Chris, we asked, when did you get really messed up? This is a crazy story. Pizza place in Wisconsin accidentally laced some of its pies with oil infused with THC, affecting 85 people.
5: Why was it even in the kitchen?
1: Oh, here you go. The incident reportedly occurred at Famous Yeti's Pizza.
6: Famous Yeti's.
5: Famous Yeti's.
1: The pizza restaurant used the THC-laced oil after they ran out of their own. But employees, they borrowed the oil from a shared kitchen, which was used by multiple businesses.
6: Okay.
1: Including a store that sells THC products. Brownies. Rice Krispie treats. So the kitchen is shared.
6: But they grabbed the THC
1: grabbed,
6: oil.
1: They were unaware that the oil that they grabbed contained the THC. So at least 85 people, ranging in age from 1 to 91, experienced symptoms consistent with THC intoxication after eating at Famous Yeti's. So, over a three-day period, they had no idea. They kept selling it. So, emergency medical services reported to Public Health Madison that they had transported 7 people to a local hospital for various symptoms, including dizziness, sleepiness, increased heart rate, nausea, paranoia, panic attacks, increased blood pressure, vomiting, or hallucinations. 47 of the people with symptoms were male, 38 were female.
6: And 5 of them knew exactly what was going on.
1: 33 said they visited a healthcare provider, 28 in the hospital emergency department, and 5 elsewhere.
5: I would have been like, yeah, I'm going to need another one of those.
6: You get the munchies if you're eating pizza.
1: This stuff was strong.
5: Yeah.
6: Yeah.
1: 3 people were hospitalized for at least one night. The restaurant stated in a post on Facebook, Famous Yeti's, we're working closely with local authorities to improve our storage and secure protocols to prevent this from ever happening again, and to guarantee the safety of our customers. We sincerely apologize for the inconvenience and all of the harm that was caused.
6: You got to think that the weed people are like, we just lost a lot of product, man.
8: Yeah.
6: You know, we're using that for our stuff. You take our oil. That's kind of funny, though.
1: More of the Random Question coming up, 206-803-ROCK.
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2: And,
3: I did not either.
2: I don't know if I had a favorite. I did take a couple of AP English classes where we got to read some cooler stuff. Like, so.
3: Did you read Lord of the Flies?
2: I did.
3: Okay. I didn't love the book, but of all the books we had to read, that was probably my favorite. And the truth is, no one in my class was reading it, and the teacher kind of got wind of this. We had, I don't know, a month, 6 weeks, whatever, to read the book. No one had made any progress, and the teacher goes, "Guys, look, this is Baltimore City. A bunch of boys crashed on an island, they start fighting." And that entire class, we dove into it. We were like, "Oh, you should have told us."
4: Sweet.
3: And we ended up reading the book, and everyone enjoyed it just for that reason.
4: Did you guys have Cliff Notes?
3: We had Cliff's Notes.
4: Did you use those?
3: Absolutely.
5: Depending on if I like the book. If I didn't like the book, then I'm using them.
3: Yeah. I mean, that was my
4: thing. See, Ted, I think for me it was more the length of it. Dude, do I have time? Or do I want to invest the time in reading this big-ass book?
3: Because, like, what's the
4: word? Like, Beowulf is a big book.
3: It is, and boring. And
4: Canterbury Tales, big book.
3: And horrible. Old Man and the Sea, small book. I got through 3 pages. I'm like, I'm out. And to this day, I think the book sucks, right? It's just not a book I enjoy. Whatever. Lord of the Flies I read. My least favorite was, oh, God, what's the one from Shakespeare?
4: All of them? Oh, this is a comedy.
3: All of them, but I think, was it Macbeth? Yeah, Macbeth is the one that kept hammering home. And like, look, man, we get the plot. I understand. It's mildly interesting. I don't enjoy the process of reading this. I really don't. And was that supposed to be a comedy? Because they tell you, I'm like, if you got to tell someone it's a comedy, it's not fun.
4: Reese Mass, what was your favorite and least favorite book? A survey of middle and high school instructors shows that the list of books most frequently taught in the classroom has not changed much at all since 1989. And all 6 of the same books are on both lists.
3: All right.
4: So here's the modern top 10. Coming in at number 10, Frankenstein.
3: I never read that.
4: I never did either.
5: Nope. Neither did I.
3: And I want to say
4: would probably know that Frankenstein is the doctor if I had read the book.
3: And the thing, my daughter, she's going to high school next year, so she has like that the reading list of things coming up. Frankenstein's one of the books. So
4: cool.
3: I was jealous. I'm like, I would not mind reading that.
4: Ray Bradbury's Fahrenheit 451 comes in into 9th. That was a great book.
5: Yeah. And I only got to read that as I went to 8th grade twice, and I'd already done the other books.
3: What were the other books?
5: What did we read the year before? Maybe A Wrinkle in Time?
4: All right. Not bad.
5: Something else.
3: Okay.
5: But then when I got to DeMatha, they had like different classes. So everybody kind of goofed on us, but it was called Study Skills.
3: Yeah.
5: A lot of athletes, a lot of people with dyslexia.
4: Yeah.
5: But we would read you only had to read a few pages like per week.
3: Okay.
5: They wanted to make sure we read those books. So like we read like the sequel to Wrinkle in Time. We read Brian's Song, which you've never seen.
3: Oh, dude.
5: I had already seen the movie. I know how it ends. But and look, I can show you on my Facebook later some of the size of these dudes I was in this class with. But just see that many giant dudes crying. One guy was like, "Miss Karen, why'd you make us read this?"
4: Hamlet is 8. Number 7 is Knight. I don't know if I know Knight.
3: With a K or an N?
4: An N. I really have no idea.
3: I've never heard of that book in my life.
4: I haven't either. Six is To Kill a Mockingbird. I love that book.
3: Read it. You say that. What happened when you had to do your oral report?
4: I actually did read the book eventually.
3: Okay.
4: But you have to understand. At that point in time, I had a lot going on, right? I really did. I played sports, the whole deal.
3: Uh-huh.
4: I procrastinated. Lots of practices. But one thing I knew for a fact was that if you wanted to watch a really good movie based on a book, that was the one to watch. Because I saw that movie, because I was library AV, period. So I knew what, if a teacher was going to show a movie, that was typically one of them.
3: Yeah.
4: And people liked it, that I knew. So I was like, you know what? I am just watching the movie.
3: Sure, sure.
4: And it's a great movie. It really is. I mean, but, when you're doing an oral report, you don't cite the actor's name. So when I said, "So Gregory Peck," and I'm like, "Oh no, the teacher's listening."

0: Oh no. And I'm not sure if that Pine. I'm not sure if that happened with 12 Angry Men or that one.
1: It but
0: was,
1: either way,
0: it was Gregory. It was one of the two.
2: Gregory Peck rattles a lot easier than Atticus Finch.
1: It does, but you also just told the teacher.
2: Yes, you did.
1: I did not read. Did you find out what Knight is?
2: I did. So Knight is a 1960 memoir by it's either Elie or Eli Weissel, based on his Holocaust experiences with his father in the Nazi German concentration camps.
0: Five is Of Mice and Men. Four is Macbeth.
2: God.
0: The Crucible. Three.
2: God.
3: We read The Crucible.
0: Any good?
3: I remember kind of liking that one.
1: I mean, the story is again, sometimes the story's intriguing. So the story of The Crucible, I don't mind, but the process of reading the book was a labor.
3: I mean, again, most of the books I liked ended up being because I either went to eighth grade twice or I was in that specific class.
1: Class, right.
3: Well, we kind of read books that were like past the required list.
1: Okay, I got you.
0: Great Gatsby, number two.
1: I never read that.
0: Nope, me either. And Romeo and Juliet is number one.
1: Oh, God.
0: So... Well,
3: sorry, I was gonna say, but like, what about like the count of
2: Monte Cristo?
3: Yeah,
0: or like great sandwich.
3: Edgar Allan Poe's short stories.
1: Here's my question: why
3: it's a bang through those
1: out of the top ten? Why does Shakespeare show up so much? Like, what is
0: I don't
1: it?
0: Know.
1: I wish an English teacher would just explain. Like, look, man, you want kids to read? I get it. You want to improve their comprehension? You want to expand their mind? That is cool. That is fantastic. You got 10 books. You insist on putting Shakespeare on there, which I will never understand. But all right, fine. Just give them one and let them pick. Do you want to read Macbeth? Do you want to read Hamlet? Do you want to read Romeo and Juliet? It's the same crap over and over. But why does Shakespeare take up the biggest percentage of the top 10 books? Why can't we kids branch out and read other authors?
3: Right.
1: Like, what is the problem with
0: did
1: that?
0: You guys read Kafka, The Metamorphosis?
1: I did not.
2: Yes.
0: Okay. I thought that was a great book.
3: Did you guys read The Inferno?
2: Dante's Inferno?
1: Yes.
3: We read that, and then we had to write a chapter for it.
1: Okay. Oh.
3: And I remember my teacher was like, there's a lot of feces in your circle.
0: there was
3: a river of feces. There was a lot of feces.
2: What is,
3: you really focused in on the feces.
1: Hey, that's my hell.
0: What is better, the book or the hot dog? Dante's.
1: The hot dog.
0: The hot dog.
1: Yeah.
0: Don't they have a hot dog truck?
1: They do. It's a hot dog.
0: Oh, you never had one?
2: No.
0: Oh, man. Okay.
3: So I like reading that. I like reading that book, though.
0: 1989. Here's the top 10. That was today. So Romeo and Juliet, number one still.
1: God.
0: Followed by Macbeth.
1: Jesus.
0: The Adventures of Huckleberry Finn.
2: Nice. 1989.
3: Oh, yeah. I read Huckleberry.
1: That was pretty good.
0: Yeah, if you like racism. Julius Caesar.
3: Got through that one quick.
0: Four.
3: Think I'll keep saying it?
0: To Kill a Mockingbird. Five. Well, I mean, you know if you read it. Six, The Scarlet Letter. Seven, Of Mice and Men. Hamlet. Eight, The Great Gatsby. Nine, and Lord of the Flies.
1: All right.
0: Was number 10.
1: And that ended in 89, you said? I graduated
0: that was
1: in 88.
0: Yeah, I mean, that was our era.
1: That was. So, again, why is Shakespeare so... There are so many books out there for kids to read, and they can have the message you're looking for, or whatever the F, right? There's a million books, but Shakespeare keeps coming up. And look, doesn't matter how old you are, you're always going to hear about Shakespeare. My kids are familiar with who Shakespeare was and or is. Just give them a book. Just read one. And to say all of his crap is about the same. One is about romance. This one's about a king. This one, it could be The Tempest. It doesn't matter. It's all the same thing. And then it made us, so we had to read, I didn't have to read The Tempest. We were reading something else from Shakespeare. But the high school's drama club put on a performance of The Tempest. And as part of our requirement in English class, we had to go to watch them perform The Tempest. Mm. And this pissed me off in no short order. I was either in ninth or 10th grade. I don't remember. But I just thought, this is so unfair. It's a Friday night. I'm a teenager. Chances are, I'm not getting laid. I'm not doing anything, but it's Friday night. I do not want to be at school. So me and this guy, Matt Clark, we agree to go together, whatever. We sit down, and we knew most of the cast. And they started doing their thing. Now, I've since told my kids this story. My wife was not happy that I shared it, and I told them, if you guys do this, I will kill you. As your grandparents killed me for this. But those little popper little hand things looked like little wadded up paper. You throw them on the ground,
0: a little
1: snap thing. So it turns out that those things fit very well in a straw and that you can use them as a spitball. So we knew going in that this is going to be our thing. And look, looking back, I feel bad because these kids put in the effort to put on this production, but we don't want to be there, right? And I'm a little a-hole, so me and Matt were sitting toward the back of the auditorium, and these things fly, man. So they're doing a performance, you snap on the stage, and they'd stop for 1 second because they're not trying to break character, but they don't know what it is. So they'd all kind of look down in an area, and those things leave very little evidence of having exploded. So we kept doing this, and not one after the other. We'd wait maybe every 2-3 minutes, and you hear these things pop. So now everyone in the auditorium is picking up that something is amiss, and obviously some of the students here are trying to wreck this thing, which we were doing outstanding job of doing that. Well, there's a teacher sitting about 2 rows in front of us, and I don't know how he pieced together that it was us. Now, he didn't say anything, okay, but the play is now going on. And I remember this teacher does like a complete 180 in his seat and just stares at us for about 10 seconds. And he's basically telling us, like, I know what you guys are doing. You need to stop. That's how I accepted this. It's the same thing when you're kind of effing up in a restaurant and your father would just give you a look across the table. It was understood. Whatever you're doing, just stop. And it won't go any further. So the teacher turns back around. But my buddy Matt now goes into panic mode. All right. Because he's like, oh, my God, we're going to get in trouble. So I never teamed up to do anything devious with him again. So to get rid of the evidence, he drops the remaining poppers on the floor. Well, now the play comes, we'll stop, the lights go up, and we're just sitting there. And this teacher, man, we got yanked out of there.
3: Damn.
1: Real quick. Well, the thing is, when they convey this to our parents, I mean, my mother was just, she was beside herself, right? And look, looking back, I understand why she was mad, and I took my lumps for it. But in my head the whole time, I'm like, I still think it was brilliant. And here's the worst part about being me. I still think it was a beautiful, wonderful prank. Now, I'm not saying pull it, but I'm just saying the fact that you can get the trajectory on these things and send them 15 feet away from where you are.
0: Dead aim.
1: People look where the sound comes from. So you look down there. When you look at a crowd of 400 people sitting in the auditorium, there's no way to piece together it was us. And like I said, we got through the first intermission. And we lit that thing up again the second time. That teacher figured it out somehow. Matt panicked, dropped them all on the floor at once. That's when the play came to an abrupt end. So the worst part about it was, you go home, you get in trouble. It is what it is. I'm a teen. I'm going to be in trouble. But when I went to school that Monday, man, you would just see the kids that were in the play in the hall and just the looks they gave you. I mean, that's when you're like, you know, now I feel bad. Random, I knew I was in trouble. Random, now I actually feel bad. And one of the chicks was so hot, too. She had the lead in it. I had no chance. I don't think I had a chance before, but that guaranteed that I had no chance.
0: Damn.
1: But kids, listen, if it's not a play, try it. It's great. It is fun. Hello, TJ. Welcome to the men's room.
4: Hey there. Thrill. I can answer your question, sir.
1: What question is that?
4: Why do we do so much Shakespeare?
1: So much, man. I mean, out of the top 10 books, I want to say on both lists, it was 3 out of 10 are Shakespeare.
4: Yeah. So I've done theater my whole life. I started in 6th grade. I've been teaching it at a local high school for 28 years. I've directed probably 30 Shakespeare plays, some of the same ones a couple of times. We do Shakespeare because Shakespeare, I know this is stereotypic, but Shakespeare created modern man, if you will. He examined every emotion, every human problem or situation that we could go through. The stuff that the characters in Shakespeare's plays deal with are the same situations that we deal with now. And it's difficult for some people to get through initially because of the language.
1: Yeah.
4: But not unlike when you watch House, the TV show, when something horrible happens, he'll say, your husband had a myocardial infarction, and nobody knows what that means. And some character in the show says, what's that mean? And he goes, he had a heart attack. Shakespeare does the same thing. He says stuff in a very poetic, flowery way so that the people that paid a lot of money that were sitting up in the upper stands of the theater could understand him. And then he repeats it for the groundlings, the people like me, standing that paid a penny to get in.
1: All right, well, let me ask you that, and that makes sense, because I've heard of pretty much all modern literature across the world can be almost traced back to Shakespeare's style, in the sense that you were saying.
4: Kind of, yeah.
1: But what I would ask you then is, you know, as a teacher, when you're sitting there in front of a group of, you know, 14, 15-year-old boy, we got zits, right. We're getting erections, we're distracted by girls and all this, and all we want to do is not read Shakespeare. Maybe it's different with you, maybe it's different with other teachers. Not one of my teachers ever just said what you said, which would at least help us stomach the idea of why we're doing it. Because the way we took it is, and like you said, because it's all Middle English or whatever it is, we took it as a punishment. And by the way, just quick side note, you have never heard Shakespeare performed until, not the cast that did the play I Disrupted, but just sitting in class doing the outlaw, until you go to Baltimore City Public Schools. It is an amazing thing to listen to. It is an amazing thing. But if the teacher...
4: Well, that's the other thing we do. One of the things we do with Shakespeare, I do, is I try to put it in their world, right? Like with Romeo and Juliet, I heard you make a yuck sound.
1: Yes.
4: I tell kids, when Romeo and Juliet first meet, well, let me back up. Romeo is never spoken to by his parents. His parents do not speak to him. They ask his best friend, how's Romeo? But they never speak to him. So he's kind of isolated from his parents, and I explain that. Juliet is being sold off, effectively, married off to a rich kid to help the family. So she's being used. So these are two isolated teens, literally, and then they meet each other, and they fall in lust immediately. They are not in love. They're just looking for a way out. And they meet each other at a party. They see each other, right, across the crowded room. Hi-ho, how you doing? And they want to make out. That's all they want initially. All Romeo and Juliet want initially is to just go into a corner and make out. That's it. And I tell kids that.
1: Do you tell them that in advance?
0: And they're like, me too.
4: I tell them that when we get to that point.
1: Okay. All right. That's fair.
4: I work it through.
1: Okay.
0: All right. Fair enough.
1: Okay. Well, you are saying the thing that I would, and again, this is just looking back, right? I'm an adult now, but when you go through school, a lot of kids, it's difficult to justify why a kid is sitting through the thing they're sitting through. So math, they get it. You need to know math. Science, to a degree, they can piece together why they might be learning it. But specifically Shakespeare, you know, the pushback is always like, why am I reading it? In particular, because it's in Middle English, so you're struggling to comprehend.
0: Correct. That's the hardest part.
1: And that's the difficult part. So you're saying, well, it's a love story. So I'm already tuned out. But then when I see the language that it's in, I'm like, come on, man. And I'm not saying that's right. I'm just saying that's generally the pushback you get from teens. Like, I don't want to read this.
4: Absolutely. And for the record, I don't see it as a love story. I see it as a tragic situation where a couple of teenagers are just trying to figure their lives out and they make a terrible mistake.
1: Well, I think we can agree on that, for sure.
0: Totally.
4: Well, the terrible mistake, the lesson I teach my kids is never get married after the first date. It won't work out.
1: Jesus. All right. That's your big takeaway.
0: How many dates then?
4: Don't do it. Right? And then, okay, so like Macbeth, right? Here's this guy that is this wonderful human being, according to the king, in the early part of the play. And then he meets three weird women who tell him, you're going to make it. You're going to be the king. And he's like, well, maybe I could be the king. Right? And he tells his wife, so this stuff happened to me. And he comes home, and his wife's like, so? And he goes, I don't know whether I should really kill the king because it's kind of a bad thing to do. And she's like, you said you were going to do it. Go for it. We could make it. And he does. And then it snowballs. Because once you kill the king, you got to start covering your tracks, which is why so many other deaths happen.
1: But see, man,
4: and it's all about track covering.
1: Listening to you explain it makes it fundamentally more interesting
0: than having to read it.
1: Than what I was reading. You know what I mean? Like, if you said, hey, man, this is my plot for a movie, I'd be like, all right. I like where that's going. That makes sense, man. Cover your tracks because you do this thing. But when you're reading it at the time, you're like, oh, my God, this is dreadful.
4: Right. It's because here's the other problem, bro. You're listening to 15-year-olds who don't read out loud well to begin with.
1: Reading out loud.
4: Shakespeare, which is a bitch to read out loud.
1: Yes, it is. You are not wrong.
4: So all of that is happening simultaneously to you while you're sitting there in English class wishing you could go out and have a smoke or make out with somebody. So
1: you're not wrong.
4: You're a tough audience.
1: Yeah, no doubt. Yeah. No doubt, man. Okay. But see, the way you explain it makes sense, and which I appreciate. But again, if you're an English teacher, honest to God, do yourself a favor. Take TJ's advice there, man. Maybe enlighten kids to what it is they're looking for, because then they will read the story. I killed the king, cover my tracks, in. You say Macbeth, out.
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3: Hello,
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3: Gary.
2: Random,
3: welcome to the men's room.
4: Hola, my brother.
3: Hola.
4: Long time listener, couple time caller. Thanks for coming to Tracytown. I know us guys on the Kitsap Peninsula enjoyed you.
3: Awesome. Dude, it was great. Awesome. It was a really good time.
4: Okay. Oh, yeah.
5: I think Throw and I said, right, 10 times that day.
3: What?
5: Awesome event. Get home, yeah. Sock.
3: God almighty. Jesus.
5: That had nothing to do with rubber.
1: No, no. All right, Gary, let's go with this one. Based on your education, did your education help you? Do you believe as far as your job?
4: Of course it did.
1: Okay.
4: Yes.
1: What did you what did you do there?
4: I had a after my 20 years in the Navy as a Navy Chief Petty Officer Air Crewman, I decided to go into the science world. So I went to school and learned about fishies. So I
3: you said fishies or feces?
4: Fishes, not feces.
3: Oh, I wasn't sure, man. Yeah.
4: Poo on you.
3: That's a Bremerton joke.
4: Oh, I went to work for the Washington State Fish and Wildlife. And
3: awesome.
4: After college, I got a biology degree in fisheries. I worked for Oregon State, which I retired from in 2023. And I'm sitting on my back porch sucking down a men's room IPA and talking with you boys.
1: Nice.
5: There you go.
1: That's awesome.
3: What was the best part of your job working for the wildlife and fisheries?
4: Meeting with the people. I remember we used to go to, like, fishing derbies, you know, state-sponsored and such. It was the teaching the dads that didn't know how to fish how to teach their kids how to fish.
3: Okay.
4: That's what gave me the best, you know? I mean, when you're walking around, I'm picking up trash, washing everybody, and the dad comes up and says, "Teach me how to do this so I can teach my kid," as, like, "You got it, brother."
3: Yeah, that's
1: what,
3: cool.
1: What is the, Gary, what's the one thing that people eat that you would say you probably shouldn't? Like sturgeon
4: or
1: something.
4: What do you mean by?
1: Well, I mean, just like, don't eat that.
3: You know? Yeah, you go to a seafood restaurant, right. What do you like?
1: That's a 70-year-old animal. Should you be eating that? That kind of a thing.
4: No, don't eat, marlin, swordfish. They're highly pelagic and they pick up all the crud that the little guys built because they're apex predators.
1: Right.
4: Don't eat sharks.
1: Is that because of mercury?
4: It's mercury. Yes, it is.
3: Okay.
4: Mercury.
3: We had that. We were
4: and PCPs. Don't forget about the PCPs.
3: There was a restaurant
1: acid?
3: I worked at.
1: What are PCPs?
3: Acid.
4: They're in the fish too.
3: Yeah, all the plastics and stuff.
1: Oh.
3: We worked at a restaurant. Yeah. It was a seafood restaurant, and I can't remember if it was marlin or swordfish, but at the time, and we ran it as a special. It was not on the menu as normal, but we knew it was coming, and we're talking to the chef, and we're like, "Hey, man, everything we're reading right now, like, this is kind of the last thing you want to eat." And he's like, "Well, you know, it is what it is. People don't have to order it. Fine." So we get the stuff delivered.
4: Don't handle it. Did you ever candle it?
3: Yes, we had to handle. We're filleting this stuff, and I remember
4: candle. Candle, not handle. Candle.
5: Candle it? Candle it, yeah, dude.
3: What does that mean, to candle it?
4: Check it out. That means to shine a light among a filet and see how many worms are in there.
3: Well, that was what I was going to tell you. We had to pull the worms out with tweezers, but the worms that we saw were like this bright blue. Dude, it was so gross. I can't.
4: Ooh.
3: Yeah, we had to make a pile. So as we're cleaning all this fish out, man, there's a pile of these weird blue worms, some still moving, most not. And I'm like, "We're serving this." And chef's like, "Yep, I would not eat that if my life depended on it."
1: Gary, did any of your military experience help with your school?
4: No, I was an air crewman. I did stuff that I can't tell you about, and, you know, jumped in the water and did stuff like that, and hauled stuff. I met Noriega. I called you guys about that. I met Manuel Noriega
3: before.
4: He no longer exists. I was a firefighter as well, which is kind of strange. I was a unique breed in the Navy. My rating was firefighting, but I was a naval air crewman.
1: Hmm. Okay.
4: So I don't have that anymore. The how naval air crewman is a rating now.
1: How many fires did you put out?
4: Oh, jeez. I fought those things. I was ankles deep in jet A1 fuel on the USS Nimitz during the Gulf War. It was pretty bad. We didn't catch fire then. Most of my fires were training. The only one I really had to put out was a helicopter that landed hard. And, that one, we poked it out real quick. That was during my early days, back in the 80s.
1: All right. Well, Gary, you've had a hell of a life.
3: Yeah, no doubt about it.
1: Reason we asked, did your education help you? A growing share of Gen Z workers are now questioning whether college delivers on its promise. So, according to a new report from Resume Genius, nearly 1 in 4 Gen Z employees say higher education was not worth it, while almost 1 in 5 feel their degree did not help their career at all.
3: I absolutely believe it.
1: Now, they say, while most in the particular demographic have pursued some form of college, many are now second-guessing whether it actually paid off, especially those who did not major in the fields like STEM or healthcare, but among
3: tech-specific stuff
1: and medical grads, 87% did find their degree helpful. But that figure drops to 51% for those in arts, humanities, and social sciences.
3: Absolutely. Absolutely. Except it's not like science specific. I think a lot of times people go to school because the places that hire say it's required. Even though, you know, like my brother, I get electrical engineering. Like, this is a very specific thing. He knew he was interested. It's understandable why you go to school for that. But like you said, if you're doing something in the humanities or arts or philosophy or blah, blah, blah, maybe it helps you, but it won't be worth the money you spent to get it. Maybe that's the way to put it.
1: They say, I've given a do-over. Many Gen Zers say they would choose a different path. Maybe a more lucrative field. Trade, less expensive school, or basically just jumping straight into entrepreneurship. But still not everyone is disillusioned. About a third are satisfied with their educational choices, and those that hold a master's degree tend to be the most content, though they also wish
3: because
1: that
3: there's a pay difference. My brother had a bachelor's in electrical engineering, and he was working, like I said, not at NASA, but whoever they subcontract to. And they said, we want to promote you. He says, cool, but basically our company policy is you have to have your master's degree. They paid for him to get his master's at Hopkins, and when he was done, his pay increase was substantial.
1: Almost all said they wish they would have spent less on tuition.
3: Yep.
1: Gen Z is also redefining what a successful career looks like. More than half hold a side hustle, and another quarter are considering one, often just out of financial necessity, creative interest, or desire to build something on their own. So side gigs based on the fact that they're just interested in the field or they need the money, they just want to do it.
3: But you can understand needing the money because, you know, when you look at things, inflation and everything else severely, severely outpaces pay.
1: Correct.
3: So even if you quote unquote have a decent paying job, the cost of things around you goes up all the time exponentially, right? So you end up having to do your side hustle or a second job or something just to make ends meet, just to buy normal stuff like groceries.
2: Right.
3: For Christ's sake.
2: Yeah. There's some people that like to do that.
3: Yeah.
2: And that's fine. But granted, it's just in the article, but I hate that. It's like, oh, you need a side hustle. Like, no, they need jobs that pay a living wage.
3: Right. That's literally
2: people shouldn't have to work 2 jobs. You know?
3: That's it, right? But, yeah. God, we went to the grocery store.
2: I know some people that will do extra jobs all the time. Just because
3: they like the extra money, but it's not necessarily. Man, we went to the when we got back from Florida and just kind of re-upped the groceries. I could not believe how much everything costs.
1: It's ridiculous.
3: And my wife said, "Why does everything cost so much?" I said, "Because this is the truth of capitalism. Right? Certain things cost more because that is the situation, right? Whether it's eggs because all this crap's going on. But once everyone else knows you expect to pay more at the grocery store, even those things that don't need to jack up the price to make the cost." They're going to jack up the price because you go with the expectation to pay more. It's that simple, right? So I could jack up the price of Pop-Tarts. There's no reason I need to. But if you're going to the grocery store believing that you're already going to spend more on groceries, I'm going to jack up the price. You don't single me out. I'm just another face in the crowd of expensive groceries. I will say the one thing that I've noticed that irritates me, all right? So we go to the grocery store, you get a couple paper bags for the purposes of recycling. Before you had to pay for them, they were whatever size they are. Have you noticed how much shorter they are now?
5: Oh, they definitely got smaller.
1: Yeah. Oh, really?
3: Now that you pay for them, so think about it. Now that you have to pay to get the paperback, and look, it's not like they overcharge you $10 million, 5 cents, 2 cents, whatever. But, yeah, man, we'll take out three paper bags. So it's just 15 cents. But you add that up over millions of customers in the course of a day. I mean, they're making bank on this. So the thing is, my recycling container in our little recycling drawer thing in the kitchen, it is the same size, okay? So we've been going through the old bags, and it goes to the top. And I want to say those recycling containers are even designed with the idea that you put a standard grocery paper bag in there. So I put a bag in last week and looked at my wife. I'm like, what's up with this bag? She's like, what do you mean? I said, it's maybe 3/4, probably closer to 60% as tall. I figured maybe we just got some short bags. Now that we're going through them all the time, I'm like, these sons of bitches are making the bags small. Now that they charge you money for them, they give you less bag.
5: But when
3: the bags were free, they were what?
5: Those paper bags always charge you.
3: No, they do, but they didn't always. Remember that, especially here in Seattle, because it used to be, hey, man.
5: Right. But I'm saying, like, the bags got smaller recently.
3: Yeah.
5: Like, I've been paying for those damn bags.
3: No, we've been paying for them. I'm saying it occurred to someone going, hey, you realize people, right, probably the last 5-10 years, we've been paying for it. But somebody in corporate said, dude, they're already paying for it. We can make a bigger profit off of this if we give them less bag. And I understand it's just a paper bag. But it's the point where it's like, are you kidding me, man? Mm-hmm, so seriously, yeah, your paper bags are shorter than they used to be. Paper bags. Can we win? And there's probably a reason why. Because you go to the grocery store, you're buying your grocery. You need to buy more bags to accommodate your same number of groceries.
5: Yeah.
3: So they can make an extra 10 cents off of you. But again, when you add that up in the course of a day, a week, a month, a year, they're making bank. And I'm just like, Jesus, is anything freaking safe?
0: Random.
3: Can I just
0: random,
3: get a paper random, bag, man? Random. Hello, Jeff. Random, welcome to the men's room.
6: Hola from Olala.
3: Hola. Olala.
1: Jeff, welcome to the program. And I ran a question. Let's go with this one. Jeff, when you were born, do you know your stats at birth? As far as how much you weighed, what your length was, any of that stuff?
6: I had an enormous head. That's about it.
3: An enormous head. Is that something your parents told you? Or, I mean, you could probably look in the mirror and figure it out. But did your mother have a habit of bringing it up?
6: Oh, the family picture my brothers show me to this day for me as a little baby with a big head.
3: Oh, no. As big as yours?
1: But you don't know how much you weighed.
6: I was like 8 pounds-ish.
3: Okay. Well, it's not too bad. That's about an average now, I guess.
1: Yeah. I was 9 pounds, 11 ounces.
3: God damn. I was 7 pounds, 5 ounces.
5: 10 even.
3: 10 pounds?
5: Yes.
3: Damn, bro.
1: You How about your brother and your sister? Same idea or
5: no? They were little baby. They were little tiny babies. They were like 8 pounds.
1: Mike, you know?
7: I have no clue.
1: You don't know what you weighed?
7: I have no idea what I weighed.
1: Huh.
3: I feel like for whatever reason got beaten in my head. It's like that was the first stat I could tell you about. I could tell you my name, my birthday, and I was 7 pounds, 5 ounces.
1: Well, in all fairness, I don't remember 19 inches long. What my kids were.
3: I couldn't tell you, man.
1: I mean, I was just happy they got there.
3: Yeah. I think both of my kids were around the 7 to 8 pounds.
1: Now, my daughter
3: range.
1: Was a little puny one because she was a little bit messed up.
3: Yeah.
1: So she was like 5-something. But the other kid was like normal.
3: Do you remember what time they were born? I get one.
5: People ask
3: sure
5: that all the time.
1: I sure do.
5: Like people that are into astrology. So it's like, what exact time, day of the week was it? Like, I don't know. I'd have to look at my birth certificate.
7: I think it was between 2 and 4 a.m. on a Wednesday.
3: Yeah, one of my kids was in the middle, of, like you, kind of early morning kind of thing. And the other one, I want to say my daughter may have been the one kind of middle of the night, and I think my son was like 6 in the afternoon, or it's vice versa. I don't remember.
1: Got home from work Monday afternoon. Water breaks, gather all the stuff. I do remember my wife said, I need a lemonade. And I'm like, all right. So we're driving to the hospital, and I pull into the Royal Farms, and of course, which is a convenience store. There are 5 people in line.
3: Mm-hmm.
1: I go grab the lemonade, and I walk up to the counter, and I said, sir, I am not kidding. My wife, her water just broke. She just wants this lemonade. Is it okay if I cut in front of you? And he's like, sure, man, absolutely. So the woman who was in line, she went out to check on my wife.
3: Check on your wife or see if you're telling the truth.
1: No, just to make sure. I don't know if she's a nurse. Mm-hmm. But she got out of line, went outside, talked to her. Like, you having contractions? I think she might have been a nurse.
3: All right.
1: So give her the lemonade. We get to the hospital, the Pat Sajak Hospital.
3: I love that.
1: Like, seriously, Pat Sajak. And she is just not having a good time at all. Like, she is really, really just in a terrible mood.
3: Yeah.
1: I mean, everything is my fault. We get into the room, and they give her an epidural.
3: Mm-hmm.
1: This is the first normal signs of my wife that I've seen, as far as not being like frantic and crazy and mean. They stick that thing in, and she goes, "Oh yeah, isn't the Monday Night Football game on?" Oh. And I was like, "Well, yeah. Do you want to put it on? Yeah, is this a setup?"
8: Sure.
1: Get her another shot.
8: Sure.
1: Are you
8: serious? Can I take some of this home?
1: And then I remember I turned on. It was Colts with Peyton Manning. I definitely remember that. So I know it was a Monday night starting at 9 on the East Coast. So it was sometime after that.
8: Yeah. Yeah, I watched college football. I can't remember if it was my son or my daughter, but it was Saturday afternoon. College football was on. And look, I was dying to watch it, but I'm smart enough not to.
1: Son, he's going to have an NFL scholarship, according to his proud dad, Brandon.
8: Of course the dad said.
1: His parents.
8: Yeah. The mom's like, "My vagina hurts."
1: They're delighted
8: dad's
1: to celebrate.
8: Dad's like, "That's an NFL player right there." Yeah.
1: Hello. Delighted to celebrate the birth of their new son, although they were surprised by his size. The last ultrasound at 35 weeks said he was 6 pounds. Now the follow-up, while she was in labor, he was born 1 week late.
8: Okay, but still, man, that's a lot of growing in a week.
5: Basically, but that's what happens when you leave stuff in the oven.
1: Well, I mean, they went from 6 to 7 pounds to, again, 12 pounds. The kid doubled.
8: God, man.
7: He's a little overproofed.
1: Yeah.
5: Yeah.
1: Dad, by the way, is 6'3". So he says it's understandable his babies are supersized. He said, "My babies have always been on the larger side."
8: But what do you weigh? Like, I'm tall, right? I'm 6'4", but my kids are still 8 to 9 pounds. If dude weighs like 320 naturally, you go, okay.
1: It just depends on how you disperse it.
8: Yeah, I guess.
7: How long were your kids when you were born? You remember it all?
8: How long? Well, my son,
7: you know,
8: I'll
7: what
8: tell
7: they,
8: you.
7: How tall were they?
8: They, I mean, just normal, man. So I was, 19? So they were probably anywhere from 19 to 21 inches long, which I think is fairly standard. They were dead average.
1: His other kid's 8 pounds, 9 pounds, 7 pounds, 9 ounces. So he is, his other son was 11 pounds, 1 ounce.
9: Yeah!
1: This guy, he's getting it done. Your guess is as good as mine. Count up the categories, cars and cakes at 4:30, and your emails on the way next from the men's room at KISW.

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3: 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Thomas Jefferson tried them. Rent too high? We've been arguing about that for a while.

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1: Good day, bitches. Want to give a shout out to my spicy, smart little firecracker of a wife, Shay. She is a scuba diving engineer, loves a good beer, fresh seafood, and is going to be a new mom in January. Listen to the show every day religiously, love all the laughs and good vibes. So can she get some dad jokes from Miles, some cocaine Ted, Wendy Williams, and the dirty Germans talking about lady thoughts? Also, any advice you guys can give on being new parents? From your husband, Husky Nate, Taz, and soon-to-be baby, Titus.
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2: Yo, Boo! Johnny, you can't even have coffee. That's like the lowest version of me.
3: Yeah, you want to talk about lady farts, those are ones from the front. We make a little rhyme. Beef, it's what for dinner.
2: Yeah, and, you know, just seems like everything's open, so.
3: Yeah. Yeah, does it happen as much when you're pregnant? Does it whistle more? Does it just work its way around?
2: Ooh. Me and my buddy were joking around with our stupid German accents the other day in the car. And then the Uber driver out of nowhere just starts speaking German.
4: Oh, no.
2: Damn. Yeah.
4: Oh, no.
2: And then we're like, I don't really speak German. I just do it on a radio show every day of the week to be smartass.
3: Isn't that funny?
4: That is weird.
2: What was kind of weirder, too, is he was definitely an African dude that had lived in Germany for 2 years.
3: Oh, damn. Yeah, you didn't see that coming, did you?
2: No.
5: Gentlemen, please wish my big daddy, Nasty, a happy birthday from his lovely wife, Mofo, who damn near forgot to send this in. So how about a bong rip, a couple gets from Thrill, and some random tips from Coach Ted. Happy birthday, Nathan. Serena loves you.
6: Dick! Dick! Dick! Dick!
2: All right, I mean, I think Coach has a couple thoughts here. Number one, if your wife calls you Big Nasty, feels like you can pretty much do whatever you want with that woman.
6: Mm-hmm.
2: She's into some weird stuff, and you know the kind of weird stuff I'm talking about. The kind of stuff that Ronald McDonald's into.
5: What is he into?
2: Oh, you don't have shoes that big and red, not be a kinky SOB.
5: But y'all want to wish my beautiful girlfriend a very happy birthday. Can you give her green beans? Followed by a fart montage and the dirty Germans telling her what I'll be doing tonight. Also, just want to say thank you guys for all you do and to make the days go by faster and better. Rock on, that from Jordan.
7: Green beans.

0: Yeah, tonight for your wife, what you will do is watch us have birthday sex with her and make that exact noise, but that about junk.
1: Yeah. So I don't know if you remember the rapper Adonix. One of the members is gonna, his name's the Sing Sing we'll have tonight. His name was Sticky Fingers.
2: Jesus.
3: All right, guys, here you go. Happy, happy, happy birthday. Happy, happy, happy birthday. Happy, happy, happy birthday to you, to you, to you.
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3: Thank you, Robert. Let's get a contestant on the line now for your guess is as good as mine, 206-803-ROCK. 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
2: Nice.
3: Wish I could have some of those IPAs to go down with them.
2: Yes, you do.
3: That from Mark, who's listening in Bismarck, North Dakota.
2: Damn.
3: One of the states I've never been to.
0: I've never been to North Dakota either. I don't think I've been to either Dakota.
1: Now?
2: No, I know I haven't.
3: Subject, Ted, this is for you and his swamp crotch. Well, I'll be.
1: Oh, come on.
3: Ted saying he sets off the TSA alarms due to his running hot in the crotch area is actually accurate. And there is a link. It says, look, people with swamp crotch keep setting off TSA alarms. Did you read the story?
1: I don't know that they need to call it swamp crotch.
0: That's their name. That's what they called it in the article. Yeah,
3: from Vice.
1: I also don't need a Vice article to prove it. I stop, and there's a red dot down there. And they go,
3: they're saying that's normal.
1: Yeah, we got to protect you. Well, obviously, it's not normal for everybody. We got to look at you again, and I'm just like,

0: They just, I run hot. Got hot peas.
1: Well, that's probably what they call swamp crabs and not hot peas.
0: Yeah. I mean, you're right, but it just always...
1: No, it doesn't sound flattering. I admit.
0: Hot peas. Do you want a separate room? I don't need a separate room. There's like, there's nothing. I'm not hiding anything in there.
2: Besides, you know...
3: Subject Miles does it again. All the guys listening to the podcast on the Odyssey app. What day is it? The 18th. On that day, Miles does a Hulk Hogan impersonation. Later, Hulk dies. Miles the Reaper strikes again. Love the show. Name withheld.
1: Yeah, I mean,
3: all I said was Terry Bollea
1: difference.
3: Had a 5-inch penis. The Hulkster had 10.
1: Right. And that's according to Terry Bollea.
3: In court.
2: I know.
1: That's amazing. Somebody has to do the court transcription, and then they have to type this out, because this now, is a legal precedent.
2: Terry Bollea, he's got a 5-inch penis. Hulkster, he's rocking 12.
3: What inspires me?
0: You can't hurt him anymore, Miles.
3: Oh, no. I know.
2: Oh.
3: He said that. I'm quoting him.
0: No, but there's some irony that you quoted him, and then, you know, he passed away.
2: No, Terry's dead, and so is Hulk.
3: No. No, that's not true. Terry Bollea's penis is dead. The 5-incher. The 10-incher is alive and well. Did you see the cartoon? Hulk Hogan shows up at the gates of heaven?
2: No.
3: Oh, yeah. And he's got his Hulkster stuff on.
2: All right.
3: And the guy's at the pearly gates. He goes, sorry, Hulkster. Heaven's fake, too.
2: Oh, damn.
0: It's not real, huh?
3: No, it's not real. Who inspires me or what? Jackie Chan and Jet Li inspire me to get my black belt in karate.
1: All right.
3: As for the Marines.
1: Are they actual karate guys, or do they do a different form of martial art? I'm just saying, like, some guys know taekwondo. Some guys do kung fu.
0: No,
1: some
0: Bruce
1: guys
0: know karate. Lee, I'm almost positive, is pretty famous for karate.
1: Karate.
3: Okay. Yes.
1: To me, it's just a different form of ass kicking.
3: As far as the Marines, no one inspired me. When I was 8, I decided, hey, I'm joining. My whole life was planned for that. I went to Pakistan, got married, have 2 kids now. I am 39. Unfortunately, a severe car accident changed everything, and I wasn't able to join. I have my black belt, I'm EMT trained, and went to aviation school to fly the medevacs. Lost 10 years of my memory from that accident.
2: Damn. Wow.
3: That from Jennifer in Bremerton.
0: That's still pretty impressive. Also, I want to give a quick shout-out. I met a guy that had served in the Marine Corps, I think, Thursday night in a bar. And he told me he was in the 1st Tank Battalion.
1: Right.
0: I said, hang on, I got to text my 2 buddies at Marines. And they just responded, 1st Tank Battalion, Fury. And then he's like, there's this movie called Fury.
1: Yeah.
4: Yeah.
0: I had never seen it.
1: Me neither.
0: I got home and watched it. It is awesome. I mean, at the end of it...
3: Is it based on his group, or was he involved in
0: this? No, it's not based on a true story, but it's World War II, the tank movie, Brad Pitt, and it's Brad Pitt and Shia LaBeouf.
3: Yeah. See, take his shirt off.
0: I'm telling you, it is awesome. But great acting. By the end of it, I don't know if it's propaganda or... I should have cried, but I was like, I don't know if I want to enlist or cry, but I got a lot of emotions
5: going.
0: It's a
5: badass movie, dude.
0: It is so good, dude.
4: Violent.
3: So basically you're saying this guy's a badass?
0: Yeah.
3: Okay.
1: All right.
0: I mean...
1: I know the name of the movie. I never saw it, and I remember the actors in it.
0: It's worth watching, and just, you know, it's World War II and some of that tank stuff. You just forget, like, it's a lot going on.
5: Tank life.
0: Yeah. Yeah, man.
3: All right, time for a little Your Guess Is As Good As Mine. It's an easy game to play. You guys are playing. I'll pick from one of 2 categories and try to get as many right in said category before 3 strikes and you are out. So, do you guys want the best or worst car brands or the top 10 sneaker brands here in the United States?
0: Sneakers.
3: All right. Sneakers?
1: Yeah. Kicks.
3: Going kicks? Kicks it is. You guys know how the game is played. Name as many as you can before 3 strikes and you're out.
0: I mean, Nike has to be
3: number one. Number one.
1: I was like, let's just get that one out of the...
0: Easy.
1: All right, now here's my question, right? Skechers is coming on. Hokas are coming on, but I don't know if they're dominating yet. What's the ugly ones again? Uggs. They're massive.
3: Yeah, but they're not sneakers.
1: Oh, these are specifically sneakers. Now, you have Uggs sneakers?
5: I have Uggs sneakers. They're not going to be on this list, but
3: no
5: I
3: kidding.
5: Have Uggs sneakers.
3: All right.
1: Trying to think what else.
5: They're very comfortable, by the way. Adidas, maybe.
1: New Balance is all over the place now.
0: Adidas. Oh, yeah, it's a different brand.
2: I'll tell you think about dudes.
5: Yeah. Like Pumas could be on there.
3: All these could be on there. What's your guess?
1: How about New Balance?
3: New Balance is number 3.
1: Okay.
3: The old people shoe.
1: I'm seeing those everywhere now.
3: New Balance are good for people who have wide feet.
0: Correct. So New Balance does make some cool shoes, but that standard wider white dad shoe is still...
3: That's the New Balance is the shoe... Of radio engineers. It used to be white Reeboks.
5: Okay.
3: Same with program directors. In jeans. Terrible look. Now it's switched over to New Balance.
0: I would go Adidas.
1: Yeah.
3: Number two.
5: I do like my Adidas.
3: I love them. I think they're great.
1: Seeing those everywhere now. Top 10. As of what? This year so far?
0: It's just sneakers, right?
3: Just sneakers.
0: I mean,
1: Hokas are on there.
0: Or Under Armour.
1: Under Armour's not a bad call.
0: They put out a lot of shoes now.
1: Under Armour?
5: Under Armour.
0: Damn.
3: Not on the top 10. Maybe they're climbing up, you know? They're relatively new to the shoe game, probably the last 20 years.
1: They go back and forth, man.
0: We got to go more classic stuff.
5: Right. I'm going to say Pumas, Miles.
3: Puma, number six.
5: Thank you.
0: Thanks, Mike.
3: They are huge around the world.
1: Absolutely.
3: I mean, they're one of the top brands in the world.
1: Everywhere.
5: Well, yeah, they're a massive cat. Come on, man.
1: Well, man, I got gas.
0: I mean, you're right on Hokas only because it used to be runners.
1: Right.
5: Converse, maybe?
0: Then, like, my nephew got into them. I have two pairs of them now.
1: I don't know if they've gotten to the top 10 yet, but they're definitely climbing. But, yeah, what did you just
0: Converse.
1: Say?
0: Converse.
5: Vans might also still be up there. I don't know if they're still cool, but.
1: Go Converse.
3: Converse?
1: Yeah.
3: Number four.
1: All right.
3: Got to remember Converse for affordability. They are still what they've always been.
5: Sure.
3: A cheap shoe that lasts a minimal amount of time.
5: Yeah. Wish they'd be a little bit cheaper.
1: They can be cheaper, that's for sure.
0: Yeah, well, now everybody wears them.
1: Everyone wears them. Are Vans considered sneakers?
0: Yeah.
1: Okay,
0: yeah.
1: Then Vans.
3: Number five. Yeah. So far, you guys have the top six. Puma, Vans at five, Converse four, New Balance at three, Adidas two, one is Nike.
1: My daughter pretty much only wears Vans.
0: Yeah.
1: So we're Crocs, which are not tennis shoes, but it's Vans or Crocs, that's it.
0: Have we said any of the brands we said show up on there, Miles?
3: I mean, you guys have been talking around a lot of them, but some of you've actually picked.
1: All right, what about Reebok?
3: Reebok.
1: Around the world?
3: Not in the top 10.
0: And this is around the
3: Shocking.
0: World?
3: Shocking. No, this is the United States.
1: Ow.
0: Do we go with Hoka?
1: I think maybe we do, man. They're everywhere.
5: All right, I'm in. I'll follow you guys into the fire.
3: Right. Hoka.
1: Hoka.
3: Nine.
0: Oh, all right. Suck in.
5: Okay. I feel like there's a big one that we're missing.
1: There's got to be.
3: Okay, there's one that's kind of more popular in the trail world.
5: Oh.
3: As far as running goes. Now, they're not the most popular, but they have a worldwide following. They're more of an REI.
5: Right.
3: Like in a Teva, not that kind of a.
5: Are we talking like a Timberhawk
3: like a
5: situation?
3: Merrill, World, you know what I'm saying? Like Keen. If you're looking in those areas, you will see this brand.
1: I feel like I know what it is, and I can picture the shoe, but cannot think of the name of the brand.
5: What are the kind that Miles is always wearing these days? It's not the Hokas, the other ones that he wears.
3: I'm wearing Olakais. They're not really popular.
5: No.
3: Because I'm cool.
1: I got a pair of Olakais. Very lightweight, very comfortable.
3: Yeah. It's my Hawaiian representation.
1: We said Adidas. Reebok failed.
5: Crocs, I don't think count as a sneaker.
1: Crocs are not sneakers. We got Vans.
5: Doggone it. What are we missing? Like Keds? Like, yes. are they still Jesus. A doggone thing?
1: I'm going to guess they're not in the top 10.
5: Right.
3: There's three left. You have two strikes.
1: Did we go Skechers?
5: We did not go Skechers.
1: Skechers.
3: Seven.
0: All right.
3: Eight out of the 10.
1: I'm trying to think, man. So I'm not a big tennis shoe guy.
5: Same.
1: So I don't pay much attention.
3: One is pretty strictly a running shoe. One is more of a trail running shoe.
0: Brooks, maybe? If Hoka's on there.
1: Brooks. That's what I was thinking.
5: Not bad, dude. Yeah. Let's go Brooks, Miles. Strike three.
3: Taylor Bates Brooks, not on the list. But they have a great shoe.
0: Give us a hint.
3: One has a name that's pretty close to a ski manufacturer.
1: Ted Rosignol. I'm trying to think of it.
3: You're in the ballpark.
0: K2s?
3: No.
0: I don't know skiing manufacturers.
1: Those are the only two I know.
5: I got nothing for skiing, yeah.
3: We'll get the running shoe.
5: We will get the running shoe.
3: No, get the running shoe first.
0: You're it's right. Not Brooks.
3: Nope.
0: It's not Hoka, but it's exclusively kind of a running shoe.
3: More so.
0: I don't know. Is there some brand? Like, are we missing like the toe shoes?
3: Nope.
1: Oh, God. Those things. So weird. The foot gloves. Cass's wife had a pair of those. She was the first person I saw wearing them. And I remember going to his house, and she came walking out to greet me, and I'm just staring at her feet like, what's wrong with your feet? She's like, they're shoes. I'm like, are you sure?
5: What about like a Timberland, Miles?
1: No.
5: Damn it. We're getting a handful of people saying marmots.
3: No, that's not a bad guess.
0: How about marmots?
3: They're in that family, no?
0: Jesus.
1: What else are people suggesting?
5: People said Columbia.
1: No.
5: Does Keens?
3: Oh, somebody did get it. They got one.
5: Oh, Fila's.
3: Oh, two. Yeah, there's two on here.
1: Oh, Fila. Yeah, Fila's
3: yeah,
1: guess.
3: No.
1: No.
5: No, what yeah. I got?
1: Damn it.
0: I mean, is it Keen? Because they make a hiking shoe? No.
5: DC's. Son of a gun.
3: British Knights.
1: For real?
3: No, oh. No, I'm kidding.
1: Oh, I'm kidding. Like K-Swiss or something?
3: Okay, the one you're not going to get is Salomon.
1: I've never even heard of
3: Salomon trail shoes. You guys don't know anything about the running shoes?
1: No.
3: They're huge around the world, too.
5: No kidding.
3: They're a billion dollar company.
1: Really?
3: Yes.
1: Damn.
3: So,
5: look these guys up.
3: Number 10, Salomon. Number 9 is Hoka. The one that you guys missed, Asics. Followed by,
1: if you had said soccer shoe, that would have been my first one.
3: 7 is Skechers, Puma 6, Vans 5, Converse 4, New Balance 3. Number 2 is Adidas, and the number 1 shoe is Nike.
1: What is your go-to?
3: Adidas.
1: Adidas. You're Adidas?
3: Adidas.
1: Ted, you're Nike, right?
5: Correct.
1: I'm Converse.
5: I prefer Nike myself.
1: Okay.
5: They're comfortable.
1: There you go.
3: Kicks for kids down the rock.
1: They probably knew all 10
3: donate.
1: Of those.
3: The kids get to pick out their own pair of shoes, you see.
1: Uh-huh.
3: You can donate right now if you want. 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
2: All right, Doc, head up. We'll drink a toast with the shout of the day at 5:08. And we do have your headlines on the way at 5:50. But first, quick check on Mike Hawk and some of the stories and headlines he is not working on.
3: Well, thank you, Miles. A baby born in Virginia just set a hospital record as he was born at 23 inches long and 12 pounds, 9 ounces. We mentioned him a little bit earlier today. That's still wild to me.
4: And this is what, their second kid, and the first kid was also like 11 pounds something or 10 pounds something.
3: Right.
4: Good Lord.
3: I know that babies like gain the majority, like they start gaining weight exponentially as you get to those later terms. So, you know, the difference between a week, you know, when it's 2 to 3 is not a whole lot of change. But a difference between a week between 40 and 41, that's massive.
4: And they said he was born, what, 1 week late.
3: Right.
4: I mean, my God.
3: That's
4: You think he's even crying? Or he's just like, stop.
5: Get me out.
4: I'm tired of being here.
5: Mom, let me out of here.
4: God, that's the way my son was, man. It was like he was trying to part the curtains, man. We was only putting our hand on his head to keep him in there until the doctor got there. Hang on, dude. Good God, man.
3: I feel like I was like 2 weeks late.
4: Really?
3: I took forever, dude.
4: I think
3: I was comfy in there. I was a mama's boy.
4: I think I was on time, maybe a day or two late. But it's such a random, the craziest thing ever. The night we conceived my daughter, which I remember vividly, my wife looked me in the eye and said, "If I get pregnant tonight, our daughter will be born on November 13th, which means I won't be able to go to my brother's wedding." This is right, and I'm like, "Yeah, I'm gonna get back to it." Our daughter was born November 13th.
3: No kidding.
4: On her brother's wedding.
3: She called the day.
4: And that's when I knew she was spooky. Yeah. I was like, dude, how do you... I mean, she nailed the date.
3: Wow.
4: Just like, oh my God.
6: Did she go to the wedding?
4: No, because she was giving birth to our daughter. And then everyone from the wedding, particularly her mother, kept calling. Is she born yet? And I said, do you think I'm withholding this from you? I said, go enjoy your son's wedding. We will let you know when the kid arrives. But she called probably like 4 or 5 times. And I'm looking at my wife like, I'm kind of scared to yell at your mom, man, but I'm about to. Like, seriously. And then my wife grabbed the phone. She's like, Mom, go to the grocery board and we'll call you when the baby's born.
3: You are the grandparent. You are like one of the first people to know.
4: You absolutely are, man. Right? But yeah, she called that shot. Yeah. Mid-coitus.
6: I told you, Mike, that my cousin, I just saw Kelly. She was past her due date. And then she was like, they're going to induce me in like 4 days. So they still came to the cookout. And then, like, her husband was like, yeah, I can have, like, a beer or two, but we don't really know.
4: You're on call.
3: Yeah, he's got to be
6: ready. We were just laughing and joking. And then, yeah, they left at 6, and I got a text the next morning said, we had the baby at 2:50 a.m.
4: Damn.
6: So it's like, I'm like, she must have gone into labor, like, on the ride home.
3: Eating peppers or something like that.
6: I'm still taking credit, Mike. I was cooking spicy Italian sausages.
3: Attaboy.
4: There might be something to that, all right?
3: The inducer.
4: My mom was in town for the birth of the first kid, and we had gone out to dinner. I want to say it's the day before my daughter was born. And at this point, you know, my wife, she's over it. Yeah, it's been 9 months. Like, get it out of me. So my mother goes, look, one of the things on the menu relieves, like, spicy jalapeno something.
3: Oh, yeah.
4: So my mom said, dude, seriously, order those. You will go into labor tonight. We're like, okay.
3: I feel like they're
4: sure enough.
6: There is some science behind this. There's some pizza place that got really famous because they made this incredibly spicy pizza.
3: I think they called it the inducer. Yeah.
6: Yeah. So that's why I'm still taking credit, because I cooked the sausages.
3: It probably was, Ted.
4: Ted the inducer.
3: The Merriam-Webster word of the day. I'm going to give you each a chance to guess what it is. The Merriam-Webster word of the day is described as a synonym of both uproar and hubbub that refers to great excitement or concern about something.
4: What's the first letter?
3: B. It is a B word. A synonym of both uproar and hubbub that refers to great excitement or concern about something. Boisterous, okay. Guesses? A B word. Synonym of both uproar and hubbub.
4: You want to say bitch, don't you?
3: Brouhaha.
4: Oh, good, good. Good call.
3: Ted, any guess?
6: Bamboozled?
3: Miles, you freaking nailed it, dude. It is brouhaha.
2: Is it brouhaha?
3: Yes, that is the Merriam-Webster word of the day. I would have never gone there. Well done, sir. Authorities in Atlanta have found
2: out. What would I win?
3: Yeah. Not a damn thing.
6: Huh. I got a list of new modern country slang that I'm trying to use.
4: Oh, boy.
3: Hit me.
6: Like, you know, last night I was getting a couple cocktails. I told my buddy, I said, you better watch out. I might start waking snakes in here.
4: What does that mean? To me, it sounds like
6: ruckus.
4: Sounds like you're going to get an erection.
6: Hey, you keep looking at me that way, I might have to hobble your lip.
4: That, I think I'd be together.
3: Hobble your lip. Nice.
4: Country Ted.
6: Oh, yeah, but you say it in a hat, too. Now I'm going to have to hobble your lip now.
7: Daddy, what does he mean?
3: Jesus. Still one of my favorites, man. There's 10 bad sons of bitches in this town, and 9 of them call me sir.
4: Oh, damn.
3: Authorities in Atlanta have found a flaw with driverless vehicles. Who to give the citations to?
4: Exactly. It's
3: they
4: driverless,
3: speed?
4: Man.
3: Yeah.
4: Well,
3: oh.
4: If they do, I mean,
3: they
4: so
3: speed, they run lights, they do, impede traffic.
4: Did the driverless cars, do they have a sensor to know to pull over if a cop puts the lights on? Or do they have to trail this thing until it gets to its destination?
3: Right.
4: And then you get there and there's no one in the driver's seat.
3: I think it's got to have some, before you make that thing legal for the road, I think you have to have some sort of a measure in there that'll pull it over.
4: I would hope so.
3: It's got to, in my mind. It just absolutely has to. But yeah, they're saying,
4: what's the point if you can't take it?
3: But they're also, the authorities there are saying, like, the rules are different for the doggone things because, honestly, we don't know who to send the citation
4: to.
3: Why
4: don't you send it to the
3: company?
4: Yeah,
3: the company.
4: I mean, look, that's so negligible to them. $50 ticket. Right. I'm pretty sure this company can cover it.
6: That would be odd, though. You get home and the cop's there. It's like, dude, I'm not driving.
3: Right, I'm not
6: driving
3: not behind it. I'm not doing it.
4: I'm not, yes, I told it to speed.
3: Right.
4: But
3: faster.
4: Yeah.
3: There are arguments being made that GLP-1 drugs could become the everything drug.
4: What is GLP-1?
3: That's
6: like your Ozempics.
3: Right.
4: Okay, all right.
3: Which, you know, the thing with Ozempic, like, it was originally like a type 2 diabetes drug, if I'm not mistaken.
4: Yeah.
3: And they found not just weight loss, but there was actually a handful of other decent benefits to GLP-1. So they're like, this might become the new Tylenol.
4: Damn. All right.
3: Yeah.
4: I wouldn't take it, but yeah.
3: I'm with
6: it. I forget, one of them, they said, like, was really helping people's livers, too. That I had, like, non-alcoholic fatty liver from eating bad stuff.
3: Damn.
4: But that wasn't the intent of the drug?
6: Correct.
3: Huh.
4: It kind of cracks, you know, you try to develop a drug for a thing, and a lot of times it works out that way, but you develop a drug for a thing because it helps with this, and then you find out it has all of these other benefits that you weren't even looking at.
6: I mean, in theory, though, right, it's supposed to help with type 2 diabetes.
3: Mm-hmm.
6: So you figure, whatever's in it is already kind of trying to revert. You know, that's why it's like,
4: right,
6: it makes
4: right.
6: sense it would help with weight
3: chemistry.
6: Loss or help kind of repair certain organs as
4: sure.
6: well. Because, right, because you, right, type 2 is generally you've eaten enough.
4: You've eaten yourself into that, yeah.
6: Yeah, mm-hmm. And that's reversible as well if you change everything.
3: That's right. A new doctor study finds that 5 to 13% of chatbot medical advice is dangerous or unsafe.
4: I've never used that. I haven't used chat. I was actually a friend of mine on Saturday who's very deep in that world, kind of what his job was. And he said, look, the thing about AI and chatbots, they're not intelligent. It is an aggregate thing. Okay.
3: Mm-hmm.
4: So you ask it a question, particularly with medicine. So you ask it a question about something and it can go through everything that has ever been said about whatever in a billionth of a second, give you an answer. He said, the problem is, and he goes, in this country anyway, because capitalism runs amok, he goes, you understand a lot of, I don't want to say a lot of, but there are companies out there. So say you're Procter & Gamble, okay? So if I'm Procter & Gamble and I've got the money to do this, I can flood the internet with 50,000 bot-generated blogs mm-hmm. about the benefits of eating Tide Pods, if that's what they decided to do. So when you ask ChatGPT, it goes through and it says, well, Christ, there's 50,000 things that have a positive review of eating Tide Pods. Right. And so that's the information it's going to give you. So
3: right.
4: he and his company are currently working on something where kind of the way crypto works, where it's blockchain.
3: Okay.
4: If you, Mike, were to put out a study, it would be authenticated through this blockchain.